leagues. Once the game is done, we'll get back to live audio streaming your favorite ESPN Madison. Hi, this is Jesse Nelson. Many know me as the hall monitor at ESPN Madison, and that's because I love rules. I love creating them. I love following them, and I love enforcing them. And as Madison's home,

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Once the game is done, we'll get back to live audio streaming your favorite ESPN Madison. Hi, this is Jesse Nelson. Many know me as the hall monitor at ESPN Madison, and that's because I love rules. I love creating them. I love following them, and I love enforcing them. And as Madison's home of

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Hi, this is Jesse Nelson. Many know me as the hall monitor at ESPN Madison, and that's because I love rules. I love creating them. I love following them, and I love enforcing them.

leagues. Once the game is done, we'll get back to live audio. Hi, this is Jesse Nelson. Many know me as the hall monitor at ESPN Madison, and that's because I love rules. I love creating them. I love following them, and I love enforcing them. And as Madison's home of the Milwaukee Bucks and Milwaukee Brewers,

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Hi, this is Jesse Nelson. Many know me as the hall monitor at ESPN Madison, and that's because I love rules. I love creating them.

0: 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Hi, this is Jesse Nelson. 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Hi, this is Jesse Nelson. Many know me as the hall monitor at ESPN Madison, and that's because I love rules. I love creating them. I love following them, and I love enforcing them. 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Hi, this is Jesse Nelson. 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I love following them, and I love enforcing them. 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
1: CeCe is amazing at where he, like, people have these moments where you do these weird things and you're like, oh God, I hope nobody catches me. Or I hope, like, when my wife's out of town, my big thing is a lot of plastic utensils. Like, I just go all in on plastic utensils.
2: Yes.
1: Right? It's like, all right, if she's on a work trip, I'm out. When you leave CeCe by himself in his home studio, what does he do? He's scouting 17-year-old, 7-foot basketball players saying, I think this guy's going to be something. Like, that's what he, when you leave him to his own, what is it, vices or devices, whatever it is, that's what he becomes Fran Fraschilla. When you leave him alone, he's just an international
2: the international scout.
1: That's who you are.
2: Well, I mean, everybody's not talking about Joaquin Boomshay. From Liga in Spain? Everybody's not talking about it?
1: Like, how did you get to the place? Because literally, just behind the scenes, Mike Tannenbaum going to join us a different day. We were talking the NFL, Small's doing the storylines, Mahomes, etc. Obviously, he was at the Taylor Swift-Travis Kelce wedding this weekend. Does he become underrated now because of the injuries, etc., etc.? We've been talking a ton about Flo and the fact, Balogun, that he's going to play tonight and that what?
3: Just casual Flo.
1: Yeah.
3: We're talking about Flo.
1: Yeah. We've been talking about all these different things. And plan night, LeBron's next destination, free agency technically opens at 12:01 Eastern today in the NBA in terms of when guys and trades can be made official, etc. And CC is scouting 17-year-old Spanish basketball players.
3: Yeah.
1: Well, explain.
2: I mean, well, Ab, I thought you would be on board with it. You had some time last week.
1: And you thought that's what I did on my free time.
2: Yes, in addition to the trade machine. I thought that's what you would be doing.
1: I was on the trade machine a lot last week. I'm not going to lie about
3: that. Any good ones for us?
2: Yeah, exactly.
1: Yeah, there's okay, there's one name that I am stunned has not come up at all, and I'm wondering why. Where's Kevin Durant in all of this?
2: Yes.
1: Is he just on the Rockets this year?
3: Hmm.
1: Is he? I know he was at the white party, right, in the Hamptons.
3: Oh, did you see him there?
1: Yeah, yeah. There's pictures of us floating around there.
4: Evan was at the gray party.
1: No, dyed black party. Oh. The dyed black party at this point. I just thinking a lot. Why has his name not been mentioned with anything? Is it just they're good to go with the Rockets this year? That's like all in the up and up. Like we're just cool.
2: That feels like a trade deadline move if the Rockets aren't who they need to be.
1: Yeah, that's the one I keep thinking about. But anyway,
2: yeah, I agree.
1: So, all right, now back to reality here. So we left off talking about Patrick Mahomes. Obviously, was seen over the weekend going to Taylor and Travis's wedding, as was I think everyone. It was an unbelievable star-studded affair. Lots of people invited. The city shut down.
3: Yep.
1: Adam Sandler reportedly officiated it.
3: People couldn't get to their trains at Penn Station.
1: Is that right?
3: Yep. 7th Avenue was shut down.
5: I feel like we all could have gotten invited if we worked at it hard enough. I feel like everybody got invited.
3: Over 1,000 people.
5: Yeah, there were so many people.
4: Over 1,000 people. Very intimate. As everyone was there said it was so intimate. But they were in Madison Square Garden with 1,000 people.
5: And a castle.
1: Well, Mahomes was one
3: and
1: of
3: big
1: those.
3: Big billboards outside.
1: Patrick was one of those 1,000, I guess. Because of the injuries, Smalls, you brought up number one storyline is what is he going into this season relative to his health? I asked the question, has Patrick Mahomes become underrated? CC, your answer to that would be?
2: Yes, I think so. People are casting doubt on the Chiefs. They're trying to throw dirt on their grave. Everybody is talking about when Andy Reid is going away and whether or not the Chiefs would be able to win their division, let alone get back to the Super Bowl. So, yeah, I think we've gotten to the place of underselling or understating the greatness of Patrick Mahomes. Now, I will admit, going into last year, I said another down season statistically, and I would entertain Patrick Mahomes not being the best quarterback in the sport. But when it comes to competitive greatness, if we're talking about being in the playoffs and win or go home scenarios, there aren't too many quarterbacks I'd rather have on the field under center for my team than number 15. So I do think we've gone to the place of understating how great he is, but I think it just speaks to the mismanagement that the Kansas City Chiefs front office has had when it comes to the roster around Patrick Mahomes, specifically on the offensive side of the ball. The offensive line has been unsettled for a time. They haven't had a true go-to number one receiver in some time because Travis Kelce is out of his prime. And so I think, and of course, you couple that with an inconsistent running game and not having a 1,000-yard rusher since Patrick Mahomes became the full-time starter, and you get a recipe that leads to disaster for your starting quarterback getting knocked out and having a season-ending knee injury. So I just feel like what we're talking about with Patrick Mahomes and whether or not he can get back to the Super Bowl is less to do with his greatness and more to do with the roster management of the Chiefs, specifically on offense.
1: So, big picture question for sports, in sports in general. Is it hard or is it easy to build a roster around the best player in the sport? I ask that because if you look at the Lakers with LeBron, the critique has been, well, they didn't build a great roster around him. Mm-hmm. CC is critiquing obviously the Chiefs roster building around Patrick Mahomes. There are other sports that Connor McDavid and the Oilers were in the cup a few years, but they haven't won. And maybe somebody would say he's not the best player in the sport, but he's been ish the best player in the sport. Mm-hmm. Is it hard or is it easy to build a roster around the best player in the sport?
3: Well, usually when you're on that top tier, when you're inimitable in that way.
1: Inimitable?
3: Inimitable in that way.
1: Yeah, I'm going to say word of the day, inimitable.
3: That's not our word of the day.
1: No, I never said it was.
3: That is not our word of the day. It means incomparable, hard to compare. Fell for the bait. I knew you'd be rusty coming back from vacation. Thank you, Evan. But usually when you're a tier one guy like that, you command a certain salary. You take up a big percentage of the puzzle. Therefore, it's harder to disperse those resources on the team and find talent of a certain caliber in order for you guys to compete. That's the blessing and the curse of being the best. The blessing is you get paid like the best. The curse is that you have to elevate those around you oftentimes because the resources are lacking for the team to bring in help for you because you're the one gobbling them up.
2: But Smalls, Patrick Mahomes was underpaid for the better part of the last half decade in the sport. He signed a 10-year extension when he did his deal the first time. That means that the Chiefs had 10 years to prorate whatever his salaries were to keep the cap hit small. So any issue with Patrick Mahomes being paid what he's worth in terms of average annual value, any issue that would have come up, that's on the Kansas City Chiefs. The player gave you as much of a commitment as any player has given any team with the kind of leverage that he has in the history of sports. And yet the Kansas City Chiefs have somehow found a way to mismanage him to the point where they got him cut in half last year with dealing with a season-ending injury that forced him to get a knee reconstruction. I know that we want to give so much credit to the Chiefs and Brett Veach and the powers that be, Clark Hunt, the whole ownership group. We want to give them so much credit for continually putting Patrick Mahomes in situations where you can let his competitive greatness shine through, right? We called the AFC Championship game the Arrowhead Invitational, for God's sakes, because they were always in it, and they were always advancing to Super Bowls. Well, listen, if we're going to give them credit, we can also assign them blame, and they deserve a ton of it for Patrick Mahomes and what we saw last year.
1: Coming up, Pat Costello, I'm over it. 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
6: This is one of the most embarrassing moves for a fan base I've ever seen.
3: Oh, my God.
6: And the Cardinals fans I know are great, but now
3: you're
6: I have
3: a Mets fan.
6: Yeah, our team's embarrassing. The fans are not.
3: They're not. No, the team
2: That's
3: is.
2: A great point.
3: You cheer for the Mets.
6: The team is embarrassing, not the fans.
3: Yeah, embarrassing.
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7: Nancy, what do you have to say?
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7: Why on earth would Evan, who loves NBA free agency more than any of us, who is on the trade machine 24/7, 365, take this week of all weeks off?
9: There's only one logical explanation, Smalls. It wasn't his decision. It was the ball's.
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11: You know what's funny? I heard one segment live last week. It was that segment. It's like I have like an alert if my name is mentioned or something. Seriously, one segment I heard live last week, and that was the only one I heard live. I saw a bunch of the clips at UnsportsESPN on Twitter, at UnsportsLike on Instagram. That was the one that I heard live.
12: I mean, fair criticism.
7: Explain yourself.
11: As to what? What part?
7: Why you, of all people, would take last week, of all weeks, off.
11: So I know it's NBA free agency week,
7: do
11: obviously.
7: You?
11: Yeah, I'm pretty sure I do. Maybe there's an argument that I just like being a fan during that week. Just like consuming it like everybody else.
12: No.
11: No?
12: Because you were on other shows doing hits all over.
9: You
12: were
9: on your own
12: videos.
9: Social media, Evan.
11: Yeah, well, somebody's got to be. I'm saying on my social media, I can't just go dormant for a week.
7: But
6: Sure, that's the whole point of vacation, is to go dormant for a week.
13: I don't think you can in the world that
14: the
13: we're
14: fans
13: in.
14: Fans were clamoring for his takes on Jaylen Brown.
13: I don't think that's the case either. But so my kids left for camp. So and it was a scenario in which my wife also had off. So I'm like, hey, why don't we just do this together? And for the first time since we moved into our house in 2021, we just took a full week, just the two of us in the house, which was great, or outside of the house, which was awesome, by the pool. And it was a wonderful, enjoyable week. And yeah, I missed a lot, obviously, but you guys got a lot, so that's awesome. And you guys had great shows, so that's great.
6: Is there one?
13: No, I didn't hear any of them, but I assume they were great.
6: Is there one move that resonated with you the most, or one take that you would like to unleash on us right now?
13: Well, I have a question on the first one, on the one move I missed out on the most. Did any of them happen during the show? Because I feel like they happened like almost as soon as you guys got off the air at times.
6: Yeah, yeah, it was like right after we got off air.
13: Right, so for me, it would be like, oh my God, in the moment, getting that would be amazing. Because I think what, like retroactively, the one that everyone's still talking about, because it's going to be made official today at 12:01 Eastern time, is the Jaylen Brown, Paul George deal. So I think about if we would have gotten that live on the show, my guesstimation would have been, I would have said to both of you, all right, that's part one. Where's part two? Mm-hmm. When's that happening? Which I know CC said, because I did tweet about that, at On Sports, ESPN, at Evco Radio, on that, where it was like, okay, that cool. They, what they found was the league wasn't interested in Jaylen Brown, but could the league be interested in two additional first rounders in a trade for put person X in there? But that hasn't happened yet. That's the wild part. But I would say what I'm most interested in is the single biggest move, which also hasn't happened. Where is LeBron James going to play this year? And we don't know the answer to that. Tim McMahon, ESPN senior NBA writer, was on SportsCenter yesterday, 11 a.m. Eastern, and had this to say about the team that could be the favorite to land LeBron James.
15: Cleveland is considered the favorite. People are just connecting dots here. This isn't based on intel. This is based on the speculation game. But there's a storyline in it. You know, LeBron's in his hometown of Akron, hanging out with his high school teammates, including one, Brandon Weems, who is a front office executive for the Cavaliers right now. Now, there is a belief that there are other teams, kind of the wild card teams, the Sixers, the Timberwolves, the Nuggets, that feel like they have legitimate chances. And the Nuggets are an especially intriguing situation for the simple fact that they have a three-time MVP in Nikola Jokic. They have the proven core of a championship team.
13: Okay, I need to ask a question here. And that was to McMahon, of course, Hoop Collective Podcast with Brian Windhorst. If everyone thinks that the perfect ending for LeBron James is in Cleveland, that it just makes the most sense for a myriad of reasons, including but not limited to, it actually doesn't matter if you win, as crazy as that sounds.
6: It just matters, but I
13: kind of agree with that. It matters if you celebrate his career in the area in which he's from, with the people who have this unbelievable love for you. If that's the perfect ending, why are we assuming that this year is the end? Why are we assuming it's one more stop? Why can't we assume it's two more stops? How many more years do you think he wants to play? CeCe, you're a Lakers fan. You consumed his play in a different way over the last 7 or 8 years because he was on your team. How many more years do you think he wants to play?
9: The fact that he was willing to leave the Lakers makes me assume that this is going to be a multi-year proposition for LeBron, no matter where he lands, even if it's in Cleveland. Because if you look at LeBron's track record, all of those stops, he didn't win it in his first year with those teams. He didn't win it in year one with the Miami Heat. He won it in year two. He didn't win it in year one in Cleveland the second time around. He won it in year two. So my assumption would be, I think with the Lakers, he won it in year two, too. So I think my assumption would be if LeBron James is going somewhere, and it's always been championship expectations no matter where he goes, then I would assume it's going to be a multi-year proposition for the team that he signs with, because LeBron James wants a chance to be able to add to his ring count. Okay. So, yeah, I, if he goes to Cleveland, I don't know that it's going to be a one-year proposition. If he goes to Philadelphia, I don't think it's going to be a one-year proposition. Miami, same thing. So, Ev, I hear what you're saying with the retirement tour with Cleveland, but even if he goes to Cleveland,
16: if they don't win it all this upcoming season, then I do believe LeBron James will be back in 26-27.
13: Okay, but what I can't see, and I think you're saying the same thing, is I can't see him leaving Cleveland again. What I can see is him going somewhere else and leaving to go to Cleveland.
6: Oh, I can't.
13: So you don't think
6: he's going to go back-to-back seasons wearing different laundry?
16: No.
6: Two different jerseys? Wherever he goes next, if it's 2 years, I think he'll want to stay in the same spot.
13: So you think he's going to sign a multi-year deal?
6: Yes. I think it will be 2 years, last stop.
13: Yeah, see, I don't. Now, if he signs a multi-year deal, that's interesting because of the fact that there wouldn't then be pressure on the team to win. If he signs a one-year deal, he then continuously puts the pressure on the team to win. You want me to come back here? Use this 2031 pick to go get so-and-so. Right? I don't know his game plan here.
16: So you're saying it would be a one-and-one? What are you saying?
13: Yeah, I think that probably is more likely, right? The one-plus-one. Because then it puts pressure on the team he's on. But again, Cleveland is the only one of the teams he does not have to win. If he goes to Miami with Giannis, he has to win. If he goes to Denver with Jokic, he has to win. If he goes to Philadelphia with Jalen Brown, Tyrese Maxey, Embiid, and Edgecombe, he and a championship coach in Nick Nurse and a championship executive in Bob Myers, boy, did they get better as soon as they got rid of one guy. He has to win.
16: Hold on. Ev, you said if he goes to Cleveland, he doesn't have to win?
13: Correct.
16: That's ridiculous.
13: I don't think Small said the same thing.
6: I don't think he has to win either, CC.
16: No, he has to win.
6: No,
16: to win.
6: I don't think so.
16: They were just in the conference finals. And LeBron James, no matter where he's gone, there have been championship expectations. He has to win.
6: They will blame James Harden and not LeBron.
16: Okay. Oh, well, yeah. Listen.
13: Well, let's go there. Hold on.
16: That's fine.
13: Let's go there.
16: Okay, go ahead.
13: Let me ask you this then. James Harden is currently not signed. The assumption is he's not signed to make it easier for the Cavs, not only to get LeBron, but hypothetically to make a trade for Bronny. What if Rich Paul, brilliant agent, and LeBron James, brilliant basketball mind, are saying, we want to go to Cleveland. We're interested in multi-years. We want to listen to Chris Canty, who says championship or bust upon arrival. But we know when Harden's there, it's going to be a bust. We need you to find a way out of that. Give him the deal he wants, but send it somewhere else. Could there be any part of that as the holdup here for LeBron James?
16: It's possible, Ed, but I will say this. When he's a true free agent and he has the pick of all of these teams, and we know money isn't going to be the driving factor, and he can cherry pick a ready-made championship contender, then there's going to be pressure on LeBron James to deliver, even if it's in his quote-unquote hometown team.
13: Understood. I think Cleveland kind of gave a wink-wink. They gave their word to James Harden. I think they'll be more than okay to break their word if it's for LeBron James. I think they'll be more than okay with that. I'll give you one other quick thing. I have a weird feeling there's more big moves to come. I don't know what they are. I keep coming back to two guys, though. I keep coming back to Kevin Durant, and I keep coming back to Anthony Davis. Not suggesting either one of them are going to be moved or not moved. Those are just the names that I keep coming back to as to, are we sure we're done? Are we sure we're done? Could there be more moves to be had with teams trying to angle to get LeBron James on their team? You bring either one of those guys into a ready-made team, he's more likely to go there. We're Unsportsmanlike, presented by Progressive Insurance.
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1: 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With the under,

0: between Colombia and Ghana. We went under on total goals scored. It was at 2.5. Colombia got the 1-0 win over Ghana. Tonight, we're not going to touch the money. We're not going to mess with Team USA. USA men's national team is taking on Belgium. We're going to go in the other match, and we're going to roll with Nuno's team, Portugal, against Spain. Portugal's going to be the underdog. So we're going to take them on the money line in a can't-lose bet. It's plus 186. So it's $100 with a total payout of $270. That is the play of the day.
1: There's a step you don't cross.
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4: That was terrible.
5: Was not a great look.
6: All right, we got a few for you today. Let's start over the weekend at Madison Square Garden. Huge Knicks game? No. Rangers? No. Boxing? WWE? Concert-ish? A wedding. Taylor Swift, Travis Kelce, officially married over the weekend at Madison Square Garden. And everyone was there. Everyone was there. The most random person you saw that was there was who?
7: I don't know. There were so many
6: people. So many randoms?
7: I was like, what's your connection to
6: that? Okay, wait. Cooper Kupp. What's his connection? How did he get in the mix? Good for him.
7: Okay, question. Baker Mayfield?
6: Ohio? But wait, no, he's not from Ohio. He was in Ohio and...
0: Yeah.
7: I saw that one. I was like, how are they connected?
6: Yeah, no, that's the thing.
7: NFL stuff?
0: Nelly and Ashanti?
7: See, I saw those two there. I'm like, how do you two get an invite? And you know I love them more than anybody.
6: Did Taylor ever do any songs with them?
7: No.
6: Same record label, maybe? There were so many things where I'm just like, oh, I want to find the connections, right? Like, this is how pathetic I am. When players sign with teams, I'm like, oh, is there an assistant coach connection with the guy? Like, oh, okay. Like, actually, CeCe has it throughout his entire career, right? Al Groh, Bill Parcells, like all the connections that you've had, right? I tried to do that this weekend with the wedding. I'm like, all right, Cooper Kupp, what's the who did he play for? Did they ever go to maybe where they had a Pro Bowl together? Like, I tried to do that for almost every single person.
0: That's a lot of people that you would have to go
6: through. I know. It was a lot.
0: It's a lot of people, dog.
6: A lot of people.
7: It was a spectacle.
6: So congratulations to Taylor and Travis for getting married over the weekend.
8: I think Hugh Grant is the funniest one. Hugh Grant.
6: Let's see.
8: He had to fly over.
0: Hugh Grant?
6: What's the connection to Hugh Grant? You would assume that's on the Taylor side, but we're not. You can't 100% claim that. Right?
0: Well, Travis is an actor now, so.
8: Sure, he was in Happy Gilmore, too.
6: Happy Gilmore, too, I feel like played a big role in this. Sandler?
0: He was in American Horror Story, too.
6: Travis Kelce. He was?
0: Yeah, he was. Outstanding job, by the way.
6: Okay, so maybe there's connections through that.
7: Shout out to Hugh.
6: Maybe Taylor Swift just loved Notting Hill when she was growing up. I don't know.
8: Ethan Hawke was there.
6: Ethan Hawke?
7: So yeah. Random.
6: Tremendous job by him getting invited.
8: Jimmy Fallon was there. That makes sense.
6: Jimmy Fallon, I've seen.
7: How about the entire desk of Good Morning America?
6: Good for them.
7: I mean, shout out to our guy Stephen A. Smith. He was there.
6: Was Stephen A. there?
7: Stephen A. was there. I saw photos of him. In the SUVs.
0: He did the walk-up. He did the MSG walk-up.
6: That's great. See, this is... I told you, it's a fun game. How are they connected to get the... You know, Pat was there. Pennsylvania connection through the Swift family.
9: I was there.
6: Yeah, he was
7: Shout
6: there.
7: Shout out to you. I hope Stephen A. gives us some details on First Take.
6: I don't think they're allowed to.
7: I don't know, because every person that was there posted a photo, like a professional photo of them being dressed before the wedding, being like, it's a love story. TNT, shout out to you guys.
8: GMA talked about it. They said Stevie Nicks performed. Like, they gave a couple details about the wedding.
7: Yeah, I'm wondering if that was part of the deal. Like, hey, you're invited, you have to post the day after this photo of you being there, and you can't directly say XYZ.
6: Like it was a brand deal?
7: Kind of seems like it, no?
0: I don't know. I can't get out of my mind as Taylor is about to walk down whatever aisle they have for Stephen A. Smith with a walk-up into Madison Square Garden.
6: Like arguing with the...
7: Hold on, here's my question. Did all these A-list celebs have to use the regular restrooms at MSG? Like, do you come out of the community women's bathroom and you're washing your hands next to Mariska Hargitay and Gigi Hadid? And you're like, what's up? Oh, and then Ashanti's in there. You're like, you got any lip gloss, girl?
6: There's a great... Dave is one of my favorite shows available on Hulu with Lil Dicky. It's tremendous. Dave Bird. and it's they do a whole thing about the Oscars bathroom and like the, how they go and the picture they're supposed to take, and it's a whole big thing. That's a great question. How do we find out the bathroom usage at the Taylor and Travis?
7: Stephen A. will know.
6: Yeah, fascinating. All right, well, that's it. Congratulations to Joey Chestnut. He won again at the hot dog eating contest. I wanted to slip that in there as well. We are on to Tuesday. Go USA. We're on sports.
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14: Good morning, Madison. I'm Ryan Wollersheim, and this is your Sports Center update brought to you by Ho-Chunk Gaming Madison, home of smoke-free slots and the highest payout percentage in the area. Ho-Chunk Gaming Madison, more spins, more wins, more fun. It was a newsy 4th of July weekend for your Milwaukee Brewers. The crew took two or three games from the Diamondbacks in the desert over the weekend, but they lost pitcher Brandon Woodruff in the process. Woodruff has gone back on the IL after he once again experienced dead arm issues on the mound during Saturday's start. He was officially placed on the injured list yesterday with right shoulder inflammation. This had been Woodruff's third start since coming back from a near 2 months absence on the IL when he had a similar issue occur at the end of April. Then also on Saturday, there's some big news for two other Milwaukee Brewers named to this year's MLB All-Star Game. Jacob Mizorowski and William Contreras earned their second and third All-Star Game selections, respectively. Meanwhile, there was no All-Star Game nod for the Brewers' star second baseman, Bryce Terang. Terang has statistically been one of the NL's best players in both offense and defense this season. So, why was he the biggest snub from this year's Midsummer Classic? Check out ESPN MLB writer David Schoenfeld's article laying out the biggest snubs and takeaways from this year's initial All-Star rosters. Well, the entire starts right now.
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0: the Monday edition. The how was your 4th of July edition. Has Tausch caught World Cup fever edition. I gotta be honest, I sat and watched the entirety of England versus Mexico from Stadium Azteca, and I
1: don't want to be in Mexico this weekend.
0: No, I watched it from my living room.
1: Watched it from Azteca.
0: The game was from there. I think it's maybe possible that you could get into this if you gave it a chance. I really do. Edition. And most importantly, the Sean Eichhorst scheduled to appear edition. 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Alexa smart speaker, streaming live video, Twitter, Facebook, YouTube, and of course everything you need on the ESPN Wisconsin app, which is A, free, B, customizable, and C, can be found both in the Apple and Android app stores. I'm Jace Wilde in Green Bay. Jesse Nelson is taking some much deserved, and it feels like it's been a while since I've said this, days off. So in his stead is our cousin sub of the day. Cousin subs, we believe in better. It is Ryan Rye Guy Wooly Woolersheim.
2: Oh, thanks, Jace. How's it going? How are you?
0: Are you whose jersey are you wearing there? Does it say Woolersheim on the back?
2: It does not. It does start with a W, though. It is Timothy Weah's jersey from the U.S. men's national team, repping the jersey tonight as the U.S. men's national team taking on Belgium in the round of 16. Gonna make the quarterfinal for the first time since 2002.
0: And has your red card also been rescinded?
2: Mine has. Jesse's hasn't, which is why he's not here today. FIFA did not come down and say that he can come back from up north early. But yes, Ashton Rotman did rescind mine, so that's why I'm producing for you guys today.
0: And from his undisclosed location, Mr. Soccer himself, he is the Packers Hall of Famer. He is Mark Tauscher. Tausch, good morning. How are you?
3: I'm good, buddy. I'm good. I did not go to Mexico to watch the game.
0: No, neither did I. It was, again, you are a big event guy. I am not trying to convert you. I am just going to admit my own surprise at how invested I became in two countries that I have no citizenship for, no rooting interest in. The atmosphere was ridiculous. They were on like a 40-minute penalty kill. Because they had a red card, the English did, and they had a 3-2 lead that they were trying to protect. Wooly, tell me, you're a soccer guy. Us normal people that aren't completely invested in it, are you noticing your friends are more and more into this than even you expected them to be as casual soccer fans? Or am I the outlier?
2: So I will definitely push back on the idea that I'm a soccer guy. I am
0: You're wearing a jersey.
2: I am wearing a jersey because I was an intense casual fan in the last World Cup cycle when the U.S. was actually good for the first time ever. So I got invested then. Since then, I've been like, I have not paid a ton of attention to the team or like international soccer at all. I pay attention to the U.S. and that's about it. So I bought this jersey because I wanted to like be part of it at the moment, and then I've
0: this
2: had
0: this is
2: it for
0: not
2: the last
0: helping
2: 40.
0: My argument.
2: Look, but I agree with you, Jason. I actually cared about watching the England Mexico game last night in a way that I was not expecting, and especially because like over the weekend there just happened to be like three or four fantastic games too that are all like really interesting. Even earlier in the day on Sunday, watching Erling Haaland win with Norway over Brazil was electrifying. Like, that dude is insane. So yeah, it's fun to like get in on the action. And honestly, I think it being in the U.S. and I mean hosted in North America but primarily the U.S. I think that has a big aspect to it.
0: Well, we will see what the U.S. team does tonight, and if they win, then Tausch will get on board during the round of eight. Tausch, what did you do for your 4th of July?
3: I did not watch the soccer. I did see this Mexico England deal. Why did they not put a sub in? Why did they play 10-on-9 for a whole half? Like, I don't understand. You have 15 guys on your team. They're just sitting there, and you got you're playing. You don't. It's not like a 2-minute penalty kill. You got to kill the whole game.
0: Yeah, if you get a red card, you're donezo. So you're playing a man down the rest of the time.
3: Good deal. Yeah, that's dumb. So in the NBA now, we should go 5-on-4 for a half. I mean, in hockey, you can sit out for you can have a 10-minute major,
0: right?
3: And that's sort of like this. But I don't understand. You literally got all these other dudes that would be excited to get out and play. This person that got penalized, he's out for the game. I get that. But then you're going to say for the whole team, all right, you have now 45 minutes to kill the rest of the game?
0: Yeah.
3: That math doesn't equate to me. I don't understand.
0: All your criticisms that you have, I do agree with. I don't understand why we have to do the arbitrary, which they claim is not arbitrary. Oh, 11 minutes of stoppage time. Just stop the clock and then start it again when play resumes. I don't get that.
3: Yeah, and this is the deal. Listen, man, I get it. They shouldn't try to appease me. I'm not their fan.
0: No,
3: I understand that. But this common sense just tells me this. None of this makes any sense. But this is the greatest game on earth, is what everybody keeps telling me. And I am going to watch tonight. I decided to jump on the bandwagon a segment earlier.
0: Nice.
3: Just because this has become such a... First off, it's the middle of July. There isn't a ton of other sports going on. If there was anything else, I'd watch it. There's not. They have wisely, Fox and FIFA have wisely just owned this part of the calendar. It's a smart move. And the whole concept of corruption and everything else, if I ever hear FIFA and the IOC should be the last two organized bodies to ever talk to me or any of our fans about corruption of any sort, thank you. I don't want to hear it. This whole deal with, you know, the red car getting overturned, and I don't even know what's the name of the guy that they're letting play tonight that's really good for the U.S.
0: Rye guy, go ahead. You pronounce it better than
3: no,
0: I do.
3: No, Jason, what's the guy's name? I don't know what his name is. What is his name?
0: Balogun?
3: I know you're a big...
2: Balogun, yep. Folarin, okay. Balogun.
3: Balogun, sure. This whole deal, and they have people calling in, and like... Yeah, okay, guys. This kind of shows you where it's at. And so the whole concept of this is just ludicrous to me. But it is good competition. It is entertaining. And with the new motto of just entertain me, I'm just going to get entertained. And I'm going to still complain about the things I think are dumb, knowing nobody cares. But I still feel that way. And that's why soccer will never jump in my world rankings for myself, but that doesn't mean it can't be entertaining and fun. And the fact that we're in the Sweet 16 can make the Elite Eight if we end up winning is awesome. And the fact that we had presidents call and get things changed tells you FIFA, it tells you everything you need to know about FIFA. FIFA and the IOC, it tells you everything you need to know, I guess is the nicest way I could put it.
0: Again, you and I don't disagree on some of the rules that they have that I don't understand. Another one is if you get subbed out, you are done for the day. Like, that's it.
3: Well, baseball does that. Baseball does that.
0: Yeah, but football doesn't. Basketball doesn't. And in soccer at the lower levels, they don't do it that way either, thankfully. Otherwise,
3: you'd yeah, I'm all right with that move.
0: You're good with that one.
3: Yeah. You sub out, you're done. Yeah, I get that. It's a long game. There's not a ton of stoppages. Now that they get hydrated, they can. But I still just there's just a lot of things I fundamentally disagree with, and that's probably why I'm not a soccer fan. And I feel like I'm definitely in the minority on it, and I'm all right with that. Like, I'm more than all right with it.
0: I don't think you're in the minority. I think it's probably people have jumped on now, and then they will lose interest again. I don't know, maybe they'll watch more MLS games after this or more Premier League games than they have previously, but I am dubious on that. All right, so instead of soccer, did you see any of the Brewers series with the Diamondbacks? And you said, as astutely as you often do about the Brewers, you really need the left side of the infield, which they made changes there. And then you talked about their need for Woody to continue to be Woody. And unfortunately, now he's got the arm issue once again, where his velocity dropped. He's on the IL, and we don't know how long he's going to be out. The Brewers open a series at St. Louis tonight, a four-game set with the Cardinals, followed by a trip to Pittsburgh to face the Pirates and not our buddy Mike McCarthy. Are you concerned now about that? Do they have your attention, or are you wake me in Septembering?
3: No, the Brewers have my attention, and I think the, you know, Woody slash Wooly, we kind of, when he, Jesse and I were at that game, I think it was a Wednesday day game, when he lost velocity, and it wasn't as if there was anything major, like a elbow or a shoulder, it's just he was losing his, I don't know if it's dead arm. I don't think the Brewers know exactly what it is. And you've been able to steal a few starts. You feel terrible for Woody because he obviously has been a great ambassador to this team. He's been a great performer for a long time. And this is another special year that this group can have. And now I don't know if they're going to put him on the 60-day. I don't know what exactly their plans are. But you just hope he was able to regain his stuff with a long layoff. I think that's the best case scenario you can hope for now as a Brewers fan, is that he can maybe get back by, I don't know, early September, maybe for a playoff push. But I don't know how much I saw that. I sent that clip over to you and Wooly from Jen, Gabe, and Chewy this morning. You know, Gabe is all in watching every minute of this stuff. And now I don't. Was that a clip of me talking about Gabe's clip? Gabe basically said that you can't count on Woody. You're not going to be able to bank. Is he going to be one of your three starters in the post? And it would be awesome if you can, but I think obviously what happened, I believe Saturday night was when that happened, right, Wooly? Is that when he went out?
2: Saturday night about 9:30 Central Time in the third inning.
3: And when that happens again, you really have to. It's not the same thing, because I don't want to diminish Woody's career, but it's the same thing when you're talking to the Packers. Like, you're going to count on Marshawn Lloyd? Well, it'd be great if you can, but you're crazy if you do. You hope that, oh my God, they show up and they can perform. But at this point now, with the second time that the arm went pretty much kaputs, you have to adjust. And I do think that probably maybe changes some of the math that Matt Arnold's going to have to look at when he's thinking about trading. So, and the Brewers still found a way to get a couple wins, but obviously this was a big loss in the fact that someone that I think everybody universally respects is unable to probably get back out there, at least for an extended period of time.
0: I'm sorry, Wooly, were you trying to tell us that you had that clip from Gabe so we can all hear it? Is that what that was?
2: Yeah, I was so excited to tell you guys about it. I wanted Tausch to tell us about it. That's why I started playing his voice. Yes, I do have
3: You're the opposite. Wooly, you're the oppo of Jesse, where it usually takes two segments to get it. You actually are firing it off before I even bring it up.
2: That's just how good I am, guys.
3: It's not a bad thing.
2: What can I say? Producer of the future, they call me.
0: Must be the jersey.
3: Yeah, pop.
2: clearly. All right, you guys ready for this clip?
0: Yes.
4: No, he's given everything. It just stinks. It's unfortunate, but it's unfortunate. You cannot count on him for the rest of the season. Maybe he gives you something. Maybe you can transition him to the bullpen, and that ends up being better for him, and he can become, you know, and still contribute that way. I don't know. I just don't know what you do. And yeah, I would imagine, Jen, that the Brewers aren't shocked by this, because how long have they been dealing with this now?
0: Was that was Chewy yawning in the back of the room? Was it? No.
3: Yeah. I like that. He's at the dentist's office.
0: Getting x-rays. I don't know what you're supposed to do with a guy that has been very good for them when he's been available and has a track record of being a very good pitcher. But like Gabe is pointing out, you can't count on him now. I don't know enough about dead arm and how long it takes to rejuvenate it. It's happened once now where he came back from, maybe more than once. But to your point, Tausch, we've talked about the trades and we've talked to Jeff Passan about it and the crawling through the window, not to sit and look at the view, but to jump out of it. I will be curious to see how this, to your point, affects their trade approach at the deadline. All right, we need to get ready to talk to the University of Wisconsin new athletic director, Sean Eichhorst. We'll talk a little bit about our game plan for that after Tausch tells you what your game plan should be when it comes to replacing your windows.
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0: athletic director Sean Eichhorst here on Wilde and Tausch. By the way, I understand that we are a Packers-centric show. You know, we bring on Jeff Passan and Bill Schroeder and Dom Catronio and Levo to make us smarter about the Brewers. So I don't in any way pretend to be an expert at all on them, but I am amazed at how different the coverage is of baseball now. I am reading the story about Brandon Woodruff's shoulder issue on Brewers.com. And first of all, I didn't realize, and someone pointed out in the YouTube comments as well, they think they know what this is. A cyst gets full of liquid in his shoulder. It is a holdover from previous shoulder surgery. So if they drain it, he regains some measure of velocity again. It just takes time to heal. But the stats that they use in here, I am fascinated by. They have his speed on his four-seamer, which is 88 miles per hour, like Back to the Future, which is 4 miles an hour below his yearly average, but that's where he's at when he's feeling good. And then they talk about some of their other pitchers in this story. Tausch, you're a baseball guy. Robert Gasser has particularly excelled at limiting loud contact, posting a 94th percentile hard hit rate. I'm sorry, is that on the back of baseball cards? Because I have not. These are things that I am not familiar with.
1: Yeah, I am also not, but that is the new age, and it's not even that new. I think this has been around for a while. The new rules, you don't pitch a third time through. There's all the guy. I mean, I think it was the Marlins. Somebody had a perfect game.
0: Yeah,
1: Marlins. For 7 innings. And you just say, no? Like, I'm good? You're good? I mean, I understand if a guy's coming back from a rehab, you know, if there's other things in play, let it rip, man. It's a new era. There must be, you know, teams must know. There's more expertise, and there are really good things that come from all of that, but there's also some things that just make you shrug and say, this isn't my era of ball no more. And that Marlins deal the other night, all of this other stuff, this is just collecting data, so hopefully you make good decisions when you're paying people.
0: All right, well, that is the extent of our Brewers talk. I'm sure we will get to some Wimbledon talk a little bit later in the program with Tausch's Tennis Minute. But we do have Sean Eichhorst coming up, and I want to give a shout-out to Jalen in the ESPN Madison YouTube comments, who says, how did you manage to get Eichhorst on before Jonathan Gannon? Which I appreciate your loyalty to the show and that line. And the answer is, we do have the radio color analyst as a co-host of the program. Have you caught up with Sean before he joins us and welcomed him back? Because I know you guys certainly crossed paths back in the day.
1: No, I wanted to keep it fresh. So this is going to be our first, as the new athletic director, this will be our first conversation. They obviously are having some other stuff. Had a little intro Zoom deal, I think, last week, and I think they're having more to do coming up later this week as well, so everybody gets a better chance to learn more about what Sean is going to do here at Wisconsin.
0: Indeed, it is actually later today. I got the news release yesterday from Patrick Herb in the UW Athletic Department, so for those that are going to join us to listen to his interview with us coming up in a few minutes, he will also be introduced at the Champions Club later today at Camp Randall. There'll be a press conference as well. And our good friend, the voice of the Badgers, Matt LePay, will also moderate a Q&A session with him, too. But first, he is scheduled to join us coming up in the next few minutes. Before we do that, I want to remind you, we talked a lot of Brewers, which is not usually our MO. But when we talk about Brewers and great customer service, we're talking about Brewers checking from Associated Bank and all the great perks that come with it. 20% off at the Brewers team store when you show your Brewers card. 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And while you're there, you can also find out about all the great customer service awards they have won in as well. Sean Eichhorst, the new athletic director at the University of Wisconsin, joins us next. It's Wilde and Tausch.
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0: scheduled to appear momentarily. You know, Tausch, I know that I've been known to correct you once or twice. And yet, you are nice enough to correct me privately. I'm lucky to have
1: you. Usually. Yeah, there's times that I'll have to do it on air. But you just, Jason, you just never make any mistakes.
0: I made one moments ago. The introductory news conference and everything else is tomorrow. That's not today. The 4th of July, especially when it's on a Saturday, I just feel like it messes me up. So today is the 6th of July.
1: I thought this was the perfect 4th of July, though. You get the Friday off and then you reset, because if it would be on Sunday and you'd get the 5th off, then this whole week would be kind of thrown into whatever. And I can't wait. Jesse's break patterns doesn't make any sense to me either. He takes 2 days off to come back to work for 2 days and then drive back to take another weekend because it's too long of a break. I'm confused by all of that.
0: Is there a limit
1: here nor there?
0: Is there a limit to how long you want to spend? And again, I know there's some controversy as to whether Krivitz constitutes up north or not. But do you only go for short spurts, or if you go up to the more traditional up north, do you go for longer periods? These are outside my area of expertise.
1: Yeah, I always look at it usually as like it's three days is about where I like being. And after that, you start getting a little antsy. If it's, if you go up north and you're boating and fishing, that's all great. But after about 3 days, you kind of start thinking, it's probably time to get moving.
0: We look forward to Jesse returning. We are lucky to have a variety of more than accomplished producers to fill in for him. I know one of them, Wooly, is working feverishly to get the video component of Sean Eichhorst joining us to function properly. We have had this issue a few times over the years. Video is just not our. We're not particularly telegenic, and we occasionally struggle with the technology of it. So we will continue to effort on that. Tausch, I am curious, and again, the introduction of Sean Eichhorst is tomorrow, not today, but he is joining us today momentarily, hopefully. I am curious. One of the things that we talked about as this news started to leak out is how different football and college athletics as a whole are today versus when Sean was at UW the first time and when he was at Miami and at Nebraska. Do you get any sense at all? You were mentioning FIFA and the IOC. Do you get any sense at all that there is more normalcy starting to come down the road for college athletics? Or do you still have the same apprehensions that you've had the whole time?
1: No, and that is one of the things I'll be curious to hear from Sean about, and it sounds as if Sean is ready. So instead of me bloviating about where my head is at, we could go, there he is.
2: Hey, boys.
0: So, Sean.
2: How are we doing today?
0: We're great. Hey, is Krivitz, you're a Wisconsin guy, is Krivitz up north or not?
2: Yes. Did I get that right?
1: It is. Sean, don't you take Highway 29?
2: So
1: Highway
2: guys,
1: 29 is the line of demarcation, right? Or do you go up further?
2: Hey, I go anywhere. Up, down, left, right. I'll go anywhere in this state. I love this state. You guys know that. Hey, Tausch, Jason, great to be with you guys this morning. I'm fired up to be back home.
0: We're fired up to have you. And we're fired up that Wooly got the video connection to work, so we appreciate him doing that. Let's start with the obvious question, though, and then we'll get to more fun. I was just asking Tausch this, and he unexpectedly used the word bloviate, which I wasn't quite ready for either. Let's talk about the world that we live in now and the world that you are stepping back into as the Wisconsin Athletic Director. You knew Tausch years ago. You were here at Wisconsin for a long time. You're a Wisconsin guy. You go to Miami. You go to Nebraska. I don't know. You might as well be Elroy Crazy Legs Hirsch, though, with your experience during that era, right? Everything is so different now. How are you going to attack this job, and how did your time at Texas in today's college landscape help prepare you for this now?
2: Well, I'm going to attack it just like I've attacked every day since I've been in college athletics, and that's with positivity and education at the heart of everything we do. And so, you know, things have changed over the 2.5 decades that I've been involved in college athletics. It's always been about change and innovation and creativity. You know, we're in an environment now in college athletics where there's less restrictions than ever. And you know, there's not as much regulation as there once was. And so I think we're just trying to figure out how to operate in that ecosystem in a way that not only serves the universities, these great public and private universities, but more importantly, how the athletics department serves those universities and our young people. I'm really excited. I have been, you know, back in 2010, 2011, when I transitioned to Miami, I was really all about trying to find ways to get more benefits to our student athletes. I always felt like we were too restrictive in those areas. And, you know, at times we've, especially now, we've swung to the other end and we're just trying to find that balance. But if we can come together and work on this together, we'll be fine. So change is inevitable. The great ones adjust. And so I feel really good about the journey that I've been on. I've learned a ton. I've grown a ton. You know, I've been knocked on my ass a few times. But that's what athletics is all about. That's the great thing about athletics. You know how to get up and move forward and be resilient.
0: Sean, when you talk about...
1: What have you learned from your time at Texas? Because I know you're going to do your press conference tomorrow. And when the announcement was kind of unofficially brought to us a couple days ago, people want to talk to you about, I'm sure going to ask you about some of your other spots, but Texas, a lot of success down at Texas, and you were, you know, a big part of that. Was it for the fundraising? What have you taken from your time at Texas that, you know, in this new era, you're going to need to bring here to Wisconsin?
2: Well, great place. There's so many similarities between Texas and Wisconsin if you really look at it. And then people. It was all about the people. When we got there in 2018, things weren't great. Our structure wasn't great. Our foundation wasn't great. Some of our teams weren't performing at the level that we needed to perform. They needed to perform at. And so we went to work sort of laying the bricks of that foundation very, very tightly. And almost everything we were doing focused on our head coaches and our student athletes. And so there was no magic bullet with that one. There was no silver bullet with that one other than hard work and getting the right people in the right seats. And then as we started to do that, we started to win. And as we started to win, then, of course, you know, the flywheel starts. You know, people are more interested in tickets. People are more interested in premium. People are more interested in sponsorships. All those things that, you know, we've experienced here at Wisconsin at times in our history, you just got to build momentum and you got to get people rolling in the right direction. Using Coach's old analogy, you know, we were selling some blue sky early on. And then we just were able to hire some exceptional coaches and gave them the resources they needed. And we got the heck out of the way and we let them do their deal. So there was a lot of hard work put in over the 8 years at Texas. I'm so appreciative of them and thankful for them for the opportunity. But we're going to bring a lot of that energy and some of those plans associated with people and being focused on our head coaches and our student athletes and get our arms around that deal. And then hopefully we can also build some momentum and get that flywheel going. And I tell you what, there's as much passion in this state as what we had there. And so, you know, when you talk about that piece of it, you know, you can't manufacture that deal. We've got passion. We've got a connection to this place. People love this place. They want us to be successful. So we just got to do those things fundamentally that can help us move forward. It's going to take some time. It's been 15 years since I've been here. A lot of familiar faces walking in the building today. And then some new faces, and the facilities have changed. And so I'm really looking forward to immersing myself in everything that we got going on here at Madison. But there are a ton of similarities between Texas and Wisconsin. And so that gives me great hope. I'm really excited about what's in front of us.
1: So, Sean, you said, speaking of head coaches, have you had a chance? And we all know football, obviously, Texas, doesn't matter where, football drives the bus. And I know, you know, with Barry, it's always football, football, football. And he's built a lot of other great things, too, but football was the engine. Have you had a chance to catch up with Luke Fickle and kind of get an idea of where we're at from a football standpoint here?
2: I have. I've talked to Luke a couple times since it became official. And actually, I've talked to every single head coach and connected with them over the last couple of days. And I'm really excited to get over and spend some more time with Luke. We didn't really talk much about football. We talked about family and all those things that are really important as you're developing a relationship. I hadn't really had a chance to know or work with Luke up to this point, but my deal is I'm just going to immerse myself in everything they're doing over there and listen and learn. And nobody's going to be a bigger supporter than me relative to what he's got going on. And I will say that about everything in this department. There's going to be a ton of support, and there's going to be times for us to step back and reflect and evaluate and all that other sort of stuff. But at this point in time, I'm just trying to build relationships, trying to get to know people, understand how they work, how they think. And then I can help them from a support perspective. And then, you know, I've just had the good, great fortune of being around a lot of good ball coaches. You know, my high school coach was fantastic. My college coaches were fantastic at Whitewater. And then getting an opportunity to work with Holtz and Spurrier and Barry, and now it was with Steve at Texas. I feel like I relate well with coaches. I've never coached. So, you know, I never tell them that I'm going to put myself in their shoes. I just sit back and listen and try to provide support. It's a hard deal, as you know better than anyone. The margin here, especially today in this environment, is very, very thin. But we have a recipe here at Wisconsin for success. And I'm looking forward to seeing where we are relative to that recipe.
0: Talking with new University of Wisconsin Athletic Director Sean Eichhorst on Wilde and Tausch. All right, Sean, from the jump, you know, I obviously am familiar with your career and your time at UW, and I'm excited for your opportunity. But what I really liked hearing was that you got knocked on your ass a few times, because people love to kind of, oh, I don't want to talk about that part of my career because that didn't go the way I wanted it to. So what did you take from your time at Nebraska that makes you a better athletic director now?
2: Growth. You know, just having been through transition and being in an iconic place. I love my time there. I'm very respectful of my opportunity there. We worked our butts off. And I think by any measure over that period of time I was there, we had a ton of success when you kind of take a look at what happened before and then what's happened since. But it's just learning. It's growth. It's just like we teach our, you know, our kids when they go to preschool or grade school or middle school or high school. You know, you learn through adversity, and you learn character, integrity, and discipline. You know, all those things we talk about in our programs, you got to look in the mirror. And so that's part of the journey. And resiliency is the key. And, you know, growing up in a small town, Lone Rock, 45 minutes from Madison, you know, farming town, arts town, all that kind of stuff. You know, I've been knocked on my ass plenty of times in my lifetime, and I've always learned more from failure than I have from success. And so, but nobody's going to work harder at it than me. And being connected and build relationships, and you know, Tausch has been around me a ton. I mean, I'm about people. I love this state. I love this program. And, you know, those are good things to start with. And then if you like being around people and, more importantly, coaches, I think, you know, good things can happen. But it's an obvious question. I get it. And, you know, I think we've turned the page and moved on. And our great 8 years at Texas, I think, is more of a resemblance of where we're headed with respect to what I can bring to the table. But I get it. I own it.
0: Well, I try not to ask obvious questions, but some of them are unavoidable. Here's another one for you. How much influence was Barry Alvarez on you? Because I look, obviously, I covered Barry as a student reporter. He still gives me grief about my earring way back in the day. Tausch obviously played for him.
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0: Can't miss game days when the Brewers take on the Rockies Friday, July 24th through the 26th. 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
1: Tremendous, iconic, you know, legendary, all those things. I wish I was like Tausch. I wish I could have played for him. You know, we have a deep relationship that's more about the things that matter than football and all that other sort of stuff. You know, what I've learned from him is how to treat people and how to make a group of people come together and do something that they don't think they could do ever as individuals. You know, just the way he goes about it and the way he talks about it. He pays a lot of attention to, you know, histories and traditions and all those other sorts of things. And so, you know, when I was at South Carolina with Coach Holtz, we talked about sort of some of the people that he had been around in the coaching business. And when this opportunity came, Lou had retired and Steve had taken over. But I talked to Lou about whether Wisconsin would be a good fit. And he's like, well, what are you talking about? He's like, you could put Barry Alvarez on any street corner in America and he'd be successful. And so that, I think that sums it up, you know, right there. But I also think that he gets the bigger picture and how things in the landscape have changed. And so I'm going to lean into him. And I told him this the other day. I wasn't looking for his help to get this job because he had already prepared me for this job. I didn't need Coach out there banging on the table, you got to hire this guy. I didn't need that. And I actually didn't want that. What I wanted was is that when I did get the job, that he'd come here and help me and be around and talk to our coaches and be a part of how we're recruiting and all those other sorts of things. I mean, it'd be crazy not to lean into that resource. And so, and the other thing is I want to make him proud. I mean, we all do, right, Tausch? I mean, you don't want to let that guy down. And so, you know, there's a freedom with that in some ways. You know, early on in my career, as I was moving along the chairs, there's more pressure and anxiety with it because you're learning it as you go. And then you have all these mentors of yours that, you know, really want you to do well. And it's more about proving them right than proving everybody else wrong, if that makes sense.
2: Well, Tausch got to play for Barry. You got to play for a legend, too, in Bob Brezowitz. And you played a hell of a lot more than Tausch did in college. So I am curious, when you look at how much your time at Wisconsin previously, you said it was 15 years ago, which is true. But did you get the sense, look, you had to crush the interview. Otherwise, they're not hiring you. That doesn't matter that you were here before. But the landscape being different, maybe it doesn't matter that you were here before. How do you think that factored in to you getting this opportunity?
1: I think the blend was really unique for me. I was able to have a sense of the DNA, the campus, the rhythm. You know, I've been a lifelong learner. So leaning into the educational part, how iconic Wisconsin is. I mean, it's one of the finest universities in the world. Everybody knows that, you know, education, research, the Wisconsin idea, all that other sort of stuff. And so, you know, having that sort of as a secondary nature for me, then kind of allowed me to be progressive as I talk to people about, you know, what I've seen over the course of the last 25 years. I mean, I've had the good, great fortune of being in all power force conferences. Right. I don't know how many of my colleagues have actually been in the room at all of those conferences. And so I think today more than ever, having that sort of experience and understanding, you know, is important. But I think it allowed me to tell a story that was possibly different than anybody else that was pursuing the opportunity. And we've been very progressive at Texas, but we've also been very original to who we are, and we're going to do the same thing here. I mean, we're going to do the things that make us special, and we're going to make some adjustments to the extent that we need to make them, but we're always going to tie them back to who we are. And why wouldn't you? I mean, the strengths of this place, this is a destination place. And so, as you can imagine, there was a lot of preparation that went in to the evolution of getting this position. And I took it very, very seriously. It felt very natural to me. In many ways, I was able to just be free with what I see and what I think. And

0: all those other sorts of things, but certainly having a grounding in all the things that make Wisconsin special is helpful.
1: Sean, one more for me. So I'm curious. I'm always fascinated by origin stories. And so you obviously have a successful career playing at Whitewater. You go to Marquette Law School. How do you end up going on this path? Is it, does Whitewater need an athletic director? And they say, hey, that captain from a few years ago, he went to law school. We could use him. Because when you look at where you start and now where you are now, I'm fascinated how this journey has gone for you.
0: It goes down to just fundamentals. So Dr. Galen Greenhill, who ultimately was the chancellor who hired me at Whitewater, was a provost, and we just happened to be on the bus together to a road game for football. And so I had a great aspiration to get into the law, and he had a political science background, and we just talked, and so one thing led to another. And when I heard that Wisconsin Whitewater was going to hire a new athletic director, and at that time they had separate men's and women's departments. And so Diane Jones and Willie Myers, who I knew when I was a student athlete, were stepping down, and we were going to combine these departments. And one thing led to another. And I think my background in athletics and my background in the law and some organizational behavior stuff, politics, sort of came together. And one thing led to another. And I ended up in Whitewater at 31 with no experience in college athletics. And now it was Coach Brezowitz's supervisor with Jim Miller and Dave Vandermolen and that great staff. I'll tell you what, the coaches that Whitewater had as I was going through that program and the coaches they've had since are as good as any level I've been a part of. Those guys and gals could coach at this level any day of the week. And so that's kind of how the journey started, just opening yourself up when you're sitting on a bus and traveling somewhere. That's how these things happen. And if you're open to meeting people and talking to people, good things can happen. So it's been awesome. And I owe everything to Whitewater, and all the things that they're doing today, really special to me.
2: Sean, last one for me as well, and I guess you have a ton of things that are going to be coming across your desk. What do you think is the biggest thing that now that you're in that chair that you're going to need to address to get Wisconsin to where you want it to be?
0: People. For me, it's just, and I've been saying it a bunch, but for me, it's just getting to learn what's going on, right? Listening to people, building relationships. At the end of the day, I think some of this stuff is fairly straightforward in the way you build a team. And so, Tosh, I'm going to spend a lot of time with our head coaches, and why wouldn't you? Some of them are as elite as you could find. And any company, nonprofit or church would love to have these people come in and talk to them about how you treat people, how you build teams. Then once you do that and you got trust and communication, and Tosh, the best teams you've ever been on, I bet you were managed in the locker room, right? It's an inside out deal. And so you got to build an organization that can monitor itself and can lead itself. And the way you do that is really getting to understand people, what makes them go, getting them in the right seats, and then getting out of the way and giving them some resources and all that other sort of thing. So for me, it's just not assuming. And that's when I'm going to meet with our staff today. All of our staff, we're going to meet today at noon. And my message to them is got to serve this institution at the highest level. Athletics is at the best when it's serving the institution, right? You got to take care of our kids. It's all about our kids. And then you got to take care of our head coaches. Those are the key. That's the tip of the spear. And if we're focused on those things, then anything is possible. But I don't want to assume anything. I don't have an agenda. What I want to do is really get an understanding of everything we're doing right now. And then there's going to be time for us as a group collectively to make some decisions about an adjustment here or there. Hopefully we'll go on and win a bunch of games this fall. That takes a lot of, you're putting wins in the left column. That can solve a lot too, right? I think Barry said it best, winning's great for the soul. well, we need to do some soul building around here. That's what I got to say. So that's going to take some time, and it's going to take some hard work, and it's got to take everybody kind of buying into it. And so we're going to find out pretty quickly on some of that stuff. But I'm excited to be here. I'm ready to get rolling.
1: All right, Sean, I lied, as I normally do in interviews. I have one more for you, because I can't let you go, because everything you said, I agree with. It's about this great institution that Tausch and I both graduated from. It's about people, players, coaches, students, everybody. Unfortunately, the reality of college athletics today is also, it's about money. And that is the biggest challenge. How do you fit that part into all the other stuff that I love to talk about? And it's why I love college sports more than I love covering the NFL for 30 years and everything I've done, because that's, for me, college sports is different that way. And yet now it's not quite as different as it used to be. So how does the money component fit into the paradigm you just talked about with all the other important stuff?
0: Well, resources have always been important, right? Everybody's striving to have the resources they need to be successful. I think for me, the way I've looked at the economics of it is you just got to make appropriate investments. And I've seen a lot of people spend a lot of money and not do a lot of winning, right? We've seen that. You're not going to money whip this deal, in my opinion. Now, we're going to do the things that we need to do to build that foundation so that we can start to scale as we have success. But that's going to take some time. But when your teams are doing well and your fan base is really feeling good, you got pride and passion, we got that big time in spades, right? Then you can start to stretch your legs in tickets. You can start to stretch your legs in premium. You can start to stretch your legs in, in sponsorships. And all those verticals we're all talking about, right? Everybody wants to grow revenue. Everybody talks about innovation and creativity. Talk is cheap. You got to actually do it. And the way you do it is you got to build a program where people want to be a part of it, right? They don't want to just write checks out of the box unless they see some sort of return on their investment. And so my deal is to get my feet on the ground and talk to as many people. I've talked to probably our top 25 donors. I've talked to a lot of student athletes. I've talked to our head coaches, and I'm thanking them for all the things they've done for us. But most often what they're telling me is what can I do to help? And so what I would say is just your pride and your passion, just bring positivity, bring optimism, right? Give these young people a chance, and they feel it. You know, the social media and the environment in which we are today. Jason, it's the difference between us and professional sports is education. You know, we talked about this amateurism stuff forever. That's not a thing anymore, right? The distinguishing factor for us today is education. And that is the most valuable resource that our society has. Young people in education, research, all those other sorts of things. So those wonderful pro franchises with their owners and all that money that they're spending, that's a different deal. And so we've got to do a better job distinguishing what it is that we do and why we do it. And then I think the rest will take care of itself. But I get it. Resources are really important, especially in an unregulated environment. Okay, we've got to get this thing regulated in a way that makes sense for everybody so we can maintain the integrity of all the sports, because we want to be good in everything. We understand that football is the one pulling the train, right? So we'll focus on all of that. But I will say this. I've seen a lot of places do a really good job making investments in their support areas and in their sports, and they're not at the top of the heap in the amount of revenue that's being generated, if that makes sense. I think the other thing folks need to think about is the scale of our enterprises, right? You see a lot of different numbers from an economics perspective. Well, a lot of that's driven if you got a 100,000 seat stadium, right? You know, you got a 50,000, a 60,000, a 70, an 80. You know, those things all scale themselves. So what I would say to people, as you dig into the economics, you got to understand what scale you're on, right? We're at a really good spot, but there are some schools we're going to compete against that they just have bigger stadiums, and they have a They have a bigger platform in some ways to generate revenue. That doesn't make them any better than us. We're just going to have to be better with the resources we have and the investments we make. And that's Wisconsin. That's what we do best, right? We work hard. We trust one another. We unite with one another. And we're a very resilient group of people, right? We've all been knocked on our ass, right? But we get up and we're stronger than ever in those situations. So that was a long-winded response to your question about revenue. But that, to me, that's a buzz. Those are buzz terms. That'll take care of itself when we get this thing tight and rolling.
1: The pride of Lone Rock, Wisconsin, the pride of Auburndale, Wisconsin, and some guy from Milwaukee. What a joy it's been to have you, Sean. We're really excited for you and Kristen and the boys, and we're really excited. We'll book you, every other week, you think, to talk with Tausch on the show? You think that works for your schedule? I know you got a lot on your plate, but...
0: I thought we'd do this weekly. What are we talking about? I'll probably get in trouble for saying that. You guys will get after my ass, but I'm here. I'm open for business, man. You can't go. There's no hiding, right? I mean, here we are.
1: No, there isn't. We're excited for you, and we appreciate all your time today, Sean. Thanks so much.
0: All right, guys. Take care.
1: That is new Wisconsin Athletic Director Sean Eichhorst. I think if you're a Badgers fan, you should walk away from that conversation feeling pretty good. We'll talk more about it next. It's Wilde and Tausch.
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4: About right. Everybody wants to grow revenue. Everybody talks about innovation and creativity. Talk is cheap. You got to actually do it. And the way you do it is you got to build a program where people want to be a part of it. Right? They don't want to just write checks out of the box unless they see some sort of return on their investment.
5: That is new Wisconsin Athletic Director Sean Eichhorst here on Wilde and Tausch. If you missed any of that interview, you'll be able to find it. 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I am one of those provincial Wisconsin people who I really like it when it's one of our guys. And I want to believe in our guys. Now, Chris McIntosh was also one of our guys. And Barry Alvarez was not a Wisconsin guy. He was a Nebraska guy, an Iowa guy, a Notre Dame guy. And then he became a Wisconsin guy. But the things that I think most of my Badger alumni friends and Badger fan friends want to hear, and he says it there, talk is cheap. Like, it's great. He can say whatever he needs to say to us. But he's got to do it. And it starts with football. I wasn't going to get into on my platform, on my soapbox, about the importance of non-revenue sports. We'll save that for when he joins us every week. But the reality is, Tausch, that I think he is aware of where this athletic department is and where the football program is, and he knows he's got some work to do, and talking only goes so far. And if I was a Badgers fan, the talk I did hear, I would be encouraged by. Fair?
6: Yeah, I definitely think listening to what he had to say, the getting up off your keister when you get knocked down, you understood that the Nebraska component to his career was going to get discussed, and I'm sure tomorrow it'll get discussed in more detail. But the bottom line on this is he continued to come back to people, because that is what makes organizations special. Great leadership and letting people do what they do best and making sure you have the right people in the right places, because generating revenue is, it's going to be a lot easier to do down in Texas than it is here. There's a lot of reasons for that, and he's mentioned scale and the fact that stadium size, and nobody cares, though. Like, that's the bottom line on this, right? Is it's going to come down to putting together good teams, using the resources that you have in a really smart way, because not everybody can be the Los Angeles Dodgers. I said this last week, and I don't think by any stretch we're going to be in the Milwaukee Brewers situation where you're so far behind some of these other places, but we are not going to probably be able to compete on the revenue standpoint with the Ohio States and the Michigans. We can be closer to that than where I think the Brewers are with the Dodgers, but is it going to come down to, do we have the right coaches in place? Milwaukee, we obviously do. When you're looking at developing talent, that farm system, how you do that. Now, it's different, and this is where I think Sean brought up some interesting points on getting this thing to be uniform. so that everybody can at least understand the rules. Legislatively, that is probably out of his hands. But if you're a Badger fan and you believe that Barry Alvarez's model and how he approached things worked, you're going to listen to that interview and be very excited, because it feels like Sean Eichhorst has obviously learned a lot from Barry Alvarez in hiring good people and letting them do their jobs. Sean, I think, is evaluating, going to look at his entire department and making sure he has all those right people that can go out and do the job that is needed, because the task is very large that's at hand.
5: I want to delve a little bit more into the Barry Alvarez part of that, and I think Barry's going to join us a little bit later this week, because one of the things he said that you just mentioned resonated with me, because it's not just Barry Alvarez who would always say hire the right people and get out of their way. Someone who is also very dear to me, Bob Harlan, used to take that approach too, and that seemed to work pretty well at 1265 Lombardi Avenue. We'll get more into that when we kick off the 10 o'clock hour, which we will do in 2 minutes. So stick around. It's Wilde and Tausch.
3: 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Another hour of Wilde and Tausch, presented by Pella Windows and Doors of Wisconsin, is coming up next on ESPN Wisconsin and the ESPN Wisconsin app.
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7: 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New Wisconsin Badgers Athletic Director Sean Eichhorst joined Wilde and Tausch right here on ESPN Madison just about 30 minutes ago. That interview wrapped up less than 10 minutes ago. But with massive concerns about the future of Wisconsin's fundraising and NIL efforts in the modern era of college sports, Eichhorst says that ultimately, talk is cheap.
4: About right. Everybody wants to grow revenue. 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Talk is cheap. 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
7: 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Second hour of Wilde and Tausch starts
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The 10 o'clock hour of Wildy and Tausch begins now. And I am curious what folks thought of our conversation. I have a specific question.

0: for Tausch that I want to ask here. But I would love your reaction on the Carbless Talk and Text line. 844-770-3776. 844-770-3776. That is the Carbless Talk and Text line. Liz is more. I personally felt that he checked every box of the things he should be saying, but as he himself said, talk is cheap. So I'm curious what Badgers fans and alumni who listened to that thought. Tausch, I have to ask this, though, because, and look, we call out our biases here, and I am biased in favor of Barry Alvarez. His first year as the head coach of the football team was my freshman year. So, yes, I'm old. But the tried and true Wisconsin way, when you think about what Wisconsin was for most of my childhood growing up and what challenges it faced then, and then Pat Richter and Donna Shalala and Barry Alvarez turned those fortunes around. And by the time I was a senior, I was covering a Rose Bowl, which I never thought was possible. I can tell you that there are younger Badger fans and alumni who do not want to hear that he wants to encourage Barry Alvarez's input and wants to make him, as someone who mentored him and means a lot to him, that he would go to him with his for help. So how do we manage that group? And I don't want to say manage, like tell them what to think, but how do we kind of both mix the forward thinking, this is a new world, with the value that Barry Alvarez has as an iconic person who held both the head coach job and the athletic director job, and also his handpicked successor did not fare particularly well as his successor? How do we view that?
1: What I would say is, if you think that Barry Alvarez is going to be, you know, a day-to-day operation and everything else, you're crazy. That's not right. That's not where he's at. This is Sean Eichhorst's athletic department. And what I would say is, I don't know any, don't care if it's Warren Buffett, doesn't matter what business you're in, these folks still want to have sounding boards and ideas that maybe they use, maybe they don't. But, you know, Evan Cohen said this a few weeks ago, you know, this athletic department has been at its best when Barry Alvarez has been involved.
0: Mm-hmm.
1: To varying degrees. So do I think, hey, Barry, how are we going to generate more revenue? No, that's not where that would be. It would be more about his experiences and relationships with business owners, with business leaders, with donors, with coaches. You know, the thing that stuck out to me, and I think one of the things that there's no doubt, that is that Barry Alvarez written all over it. We've talked enough with Barry. Obviously, you know, I've known Barry for a long time. Coaches are what drive the athletic department. Yes, you have people that are generating coaches putting good product on the field and having kids that play hard and work hard and get their degrees and all of those things. The education component to this, it's not about, you know, all it is about the growth and what this university can do. That is the difference. But going back to just having coaches that feel appreciated, that don't feel micromanaged, that give their kids and their, you know, department, their teams, the best chance to win, the resources that they need, that's what his job is.
0: Mm-hmm.
1: And it was abundantly clear he understands that, as he put it, in spades. That, I think, is very, you know, being involved, making sure that those coaches know you care, and then giving them what they need to do it. And then it's on them. If they don't get it and they get booted, that's all part of this too, because the win columns, the old left side, the wins, mm-hmm. that is what matters the most when it comes to getting fans excited, getting fans to want to invest, getting business leaders to want to have sponsorships and partnerships with those folks. It's because they see a product that they know resonates with people. And I think that is going to be job one for Sean Eichhorst.
0: Jeff and Greenfield on the text portion of the Carbless Talk and Text Line. Absolutely love this guy after hearing him speak. And believe me, I am not an easy sell. I also heard loud and clear that Coach Fickell better update his resume if he doesn't produce at least 8 or 9 wins. I didn't hear that. Did my audio go out? It's about time a hire like this was made. That's from Jeff in Greenfield. Look, I don't know what exactly Luke Fickell has to do to make a new athletic director feel good about the direction of the football program, but winning is one of them, no doubt about it. I am curious, though, because, and I always think of Riley Yauch. We love Riley. Young Riley's great, and he's a rising star on ESPN Wisconsin, and he, you know, I don't know what the young person term was that he used.
2: It was meh.
0: After the news.
2: I can't confirm. Well, it was meh.
0: Meh, yeah, meh. I thought it was that, and I get it. You know, I don't think Sean Eichhorst needed to come in and win you over or win me over, right? Because we're from that era, and you played for Barry. I think some of the things he said, though, and especially when I, you know, came back with my "I lied, I have one more question about money," I thought that answer was a pretty damn good answer. And it included also the point that we always make on here, which is still it needs to be more regulated so the playing field is more level. But how does Sean Eichhorst go about winning over the Riley Yauchs of the world, who are young guys and young alumni who maybe don't see the Barry Alvarez era the same way because they weren't alive for it, and maybe don't know exactly what his experience previously does for them in today's college landscape?
1: It's simple. It is winning, and it's about having those results because, yes, there's going to be skeptics of everything that is happening because of kind of how the last couple of football seasons have went, and that's completely fair to have happen. And until you show that things are headed in a direction that is more in line with where you're looking, everybody wants, it's like my old buddy T. Stro always used to tell me, a winner has 1,000 fathers and a loser is an orphan. That's what this is. Like, the best way to get a lot of folks to jump on board is by winning. You can look at the U.S. soccer team. There's a lot of folks that I think feel like I do that are now like, oh, well, they're winning. Hey, I'll tune in. I'll check it out. I'm more intrigued because they're now, everything keeps getting bigger and bigger. If they're playing a qualifier against Venezuela in a CONCACAF Cup or something else, I'm probably not that intrigued. But if they're playing in a Sweet 16 World Cup, same thing. You beat Notre Dame up at Lambeau, and all of a sudden, everybody is going to be, oh, maybe it is a little different this time around. That's how you get the Riley Yauchs and some of the other folks on board.
0: All right, we'll check in on the Carbless Talk and Text Line again, 844-770-3776.
1: I have a private text. I'm not going to say who it's from, but in kind of the same conversation we just were having, and it's NIL didn't exist when Barry was involved.
0: Right.
1: Funding of athletics and universities have changed significantly.
0: Also
1: in
0: true.
1: Perception of higher education. So with all due respect to Barry's great legacy, is he really in a position to provide relevant advice anymore? Which I thought was an interesting text. I would say yes. Now, again, I'm not saying you should have Barry Alvarez say we should do X amount of concerts and we should do this and we should utilize more. Mm-hmm. That is not what I'm saying. But I'll say this, his relationship building and how he approached going around and making the entire state feel like a part of it, not just Middleton and Verona and Sun, it's all throughout the state. And one of the things that you could hear in Sean's voice was he wants to get out and meet people. He wants to have his people get out and meet people. You know, Greg Gard is fantastic at this.
0: Yes.
1: Greg Gard, you will see him out at a steak fry. He'll be at a bingo hall. He is out pounding pavement and getting people, because that's retail politics 101. Hey, I'm going to like you a lot more if I have an interaction with you that's somewhat positive. It doesn't even have to be overly positive, somewhat positive. And I think that's something that we need to get back to.
0: That is a really good text from your unnamed private texter. I got a private text as well, which I will make public momentarily, from someone we may have been discussing there. Look, I would just say this about Barry Alvarez's influence. You take pieces of everyone that can help you be better at your job, but you take the pieces that you believe are applicable, right? You are not going to ask Barry Alvarez for a bunch of advice on NIL funding or NIL approach, because that is not his wheelhouse. But relationships, to your point, is a great example, right? And the approach that he took in the things that are still in existence in college athletics, I think he'd be a fool not to take advantage of them. We will get into another private text. His name rhymes with Riley Yauch. After Tausch tells us about American Family Insurance.
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5: 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Struck him out swinging. Blew him away with a fastball at 103. Miz gets out of it.
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0: Yauch's text message.
1: No, I didn't inadvertently delete it.
0: There's no need. Because he has now arrived in the Everlight Solar ESPN Madison studios. Good morning, young Riley. How are you?
2: Good morning, guys. I'm doing great. Thanks for having me on.
0: Well, we're happy to have you as a guest. Are you producing our show at any point with Jesse, or are you too busy with the afternoon show, Molly and the other guy?
2: Yeah, I believe I'm a little busy with Molly and Jim this week. I did not see my name on the content schedule filling in with you guys, unfortunately.
0: Well, you'll have to give us an update on your love life some other time. But we would like because you're... Oh, good. I'm glad. Okay. You are from a different era of Wisconsin alumni than Tausch and I are. So your text, I was encouraged to read, even though you're not as hard to win over as Jim and Greenfield, perhaps,
2: yes.
0: Maybe. But what did you think as you listened to Sean Eichhorst as you were making your way to the Everlight Solar ESPN Madison studios?
2: Yeah, I really liked what I heard. And just to sort of echo what I texted you, I think my favorite answer he gave was on that final money question, where he emphasized how much, like, you can just tell he's a really smart guy. Like, he knows what he's talking about. He has been here before, especially with his time at Texas. And I think one of the nuggets that stuck out to me is that he's already talked to the top 25 donors. That gave me a lot of encouragement. That relieved some of my anxieties because he's talking about people first. But I think one of the YouTube comments mentioned he hadn't mentioned donors. He hadn't mentioned boosters yet. And then he said, oh, yeah, I've already talked to the top 25 guys who are giving us money. That makes me happy when it comes to thinking about Wisconsin being competitive, monetarily speaking. But the biggest thing, he seems to be incredibly people focused, which I think regardless of what era you're an alumni of, how old you are as a fan, you can get behind someone who is saying, I want to put the right people in place and let them be great. And that's why I think, Tausch, you were reading those texts about, like, Barry's not going to be advising Eichhorst on NIL legislation or anything like that. But everyone loves Barry. I love Barry. I produce for Barry. But just because...

0: because I don't think he needs to be involved in every decision ever made at the University of Wisconsin doesn't mean he can't be useful when it comes to winning over people in the state and people who are surrounding the University of Wisconsin. So I liked what I heard, especially with that last answer and the fact that he seems to be very focused on building relationships. That's encouraging to me.
1: Well, then I'm glad that I lied and add that final question. So you have gone from meh to something much better than meh.
0: Yes.
1: Acknowledging that talk is cheap, as he said himself, and now it's time to get to work.
0: Yes, exactly. And I hope I had one guy after I made we posted the take of me saying that this feels like Mac 2.0, which it did feel like. Like, he's Nebraska's Mac. If you talk to Nebraska fans, I'm assuming most of them would feel the same way that a lot of us Badgers fans feel about Mac. That's how it felt to me initially. I didn't have a lot of reasons to be excited. But I said, I want to be excited. I don't think I'm the hardest person, the hardest Badgers fan in the world to win over. And what he said is getting me excited about the future of the Wisconsin Athletic Department. I really like the direction he seems to want to go.
1: And those Nebraska fans that you spoke with, those are all friends of yours that you made when you went to the College World Series in Omaha and were wearing... you went to the SEC tournament.
0: Exactly.
1: What am I thinking?
0: Yes, I do have some friends from Nebraska, though.
1: You do? And that was the feedback you got from them?
0: Yes, they are also younger, so their perspective is probably a little... jaded, maybe a little less intensive than people who were older and not my age back in the mid-2010s. But yeah,
1: they
0: were
1: the fan. We need people like them and you, though. We need people like them and you because you do bring a different perspective.
2: Here's what I would say. And you know what? Riley is a young, energetic Badger fan. He just wants to have some hope. He wants you to throw him a little bit. And you mentioned the donors. You would think that this isn't probably that big a deal that, you know, Sean Eichhorst would give, you know, 25 top donors a call. But I can tell you that it does, because people don't want to just write a check. And that comes from, if it's, I don't care how small of a donor you are or a big donor. They want to feel like they have access, and they want to feel like they're a part of it. Riley wants to feel like he's a part of it. He wants the athletic director, the head ball coach, it doesn't matter what sport, if there's a time where they can get a handshake and a thanks for supporting us, for a lot of people it's like, what the hell, it doesn't matter. But that's not the reality. It does matter. And retail politics and the personal touches of doing little things like that make huge differences, especially when things aren't going well. Especially when, you need some support. You don't need everybody, because I'll tell you this. If you don't do those things and you don't win, you're going to get buried. If you do those things, people will give you a little longer rope. People will say, Let's let him work through some stuff. And Sean Eichhorst also said numerous times, it's going to take time. This isn't going to be a snap fix. Like, oh, we're going to be great. Oh, but he knows what big boy budgets look like. He knows where this revenue is. He knows to compete with the Texases and the Ohio States, we're going to have to grow revenue. And it's really difficult to just come in day one and say, well, this is how we're going to do it. Well, you better start planting and letting things grow than just say, hey, Jack, give me a beanstalk. I need to climb to the college football playoffs. Well, you know something? I better give you some seeds and some water, and then I got to have a little sunshine. And you know what? It might not grow to the top right away. I might need to replant, and I might need to plant more, because maybe that first beanstalk ain't going to get me there. I might need to plant 3-4 different beanstalks in order to get to the college football playoff. Because I'm certain Jack's story ain't going to be that great if it was Jack and the beanstalk that dwindled and didn't get enough sun or didn't get enough water and ended up shrinking and we got nothing.
0: Need some GMO beanstalks.
2: He wants to get some beanstalks so he can climb. And that takes some time.
1: Riley, I know you have other responsibilities. We may keep you for another segment. I do have a question to follow up with Tausch. And by the way, I know you were critical of the window analogy and the glazing it received. I don't know if the beanstalk is just, hey, Jack, get me a beanstalk, but that was good stuff. I really enjoyed that as well. And then is the golden goose at the top of the – aren't the golden eggs at the top of the beanstalk? Am I conflating two different fairy tales? I feel like that's what is like – you get up there, you get to the golden eggs, and then you've got what you need for your athletic department. I want to ask Tausch a question about retail politics.
2: Do golden eggs have white on them, or is it all yolk?
1: That's a great question. I'm more of a chocolate egg guy. But before we get to that, Tausch needs to tell us about Annex Wealth Management, which knows a thing or two about being big donors and having people with money.
2: Indeed, and life events. And if you experienced some over the past couple of years, well, we all have. 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
1: indeed,
2: all those things would fit. 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
1: I love Matt LePay. Didn't have a Jack of the Beanstalk comp on my bingo card for today. No, I didn't either, but that's what makes this show great, is old T. By the way, for those of you that are not Jack of the Beanstalk aficionados, per Wikipedia, a poor boy trades his family's cow for magic beans, which grow into a giant beanstalk reaching the clouds. Jack climbs it to find a giant's castle where he steals treasures like a hen that lays golden eggs. So I'm not crazy. I want to ask Tausch a question about retail politics. Riley, can you stick around for another segment?
0: Yeah, I got time.
1: All right, more next. It's Wildy and Tausch.
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0: Philly and fee fi fo fum. I smell the blood of an Englishman, which is what the Giant says in Jack and the Beanstalk. All right, Tausch, I need to ask you this. Jennifer in the YouTube comments says, 10-year volleyball season ticket holder here. Never once saw Mac at a match, even during the national championship run and the huge growth. I hope Sean is different. Now, I don't, again, that is anecdotal. I don't know. I don't know how many times Mac went to a volleyball match, but I would say this. You said about retail politics. Is that something that there were those who criticized Mac for not doing as extensively as maybe he could have or should have or would have? Is that, was that not the club that he had in his bag that he was most comfortable with? Or how do you kind of view that? Because it sure sounds, it's kind of like NFL coaches, right? Like the Minnesota Vikings had Mike Tice, and he was kind of loosey-goosey. And so they brought in Chile now to give them a measure of discipline, right? And so I'm curious, is that, do you feel like Sean Eichhorst is a little bit at the opposite end in terms of the engagement factor, or do you think it's just a lesson that he took from the previous administration?
1: I think when you can look back at, you know, how people spend their time and what they do, I think Sean Eichhorst is obviously looking at this and saying, this is going to be something important. There's no doubt that there are, and part of it is, you know, there are a lot of tough decisions that had to be made in the last time. I know the track and field saga, the mm-hmm. Hall of Fame saga that all played out, that I think soured a lot of folks. And those are things that I'm sure Sean is looking at saying we need to improve upon, not only the PR standpoint on that, but it's more so the how you make people feel when you're in a room. It doesn't, I mean, you can't be everywhere. If you're right. An athletic director, if you're a ball coach, especially in today's day and age when you have to constantly be recruiting, it's when you are there, how do you make those folks feel? And I think Sean has seen probably down at Texas and how that world works. You need to be out there. You need to put yourself out, and you need to show coaches that it's important to you. You need to show the fans. I think it's always great. You know, you see Barry Alvarez, I don't know if that was at a Final Four game where he does that little thumbs up bit.
0: Uh-huh.
1: Just being out there and doing those things to say, we're here, we're supporting. I don't know how much he knows about volleyball. I don't know any of it, but I know this. It's about supporting your coaches and your players and your fans in a big way, and that is a huge task. And I do think that's an important part of the job. That

0: Sean Eichhorst just jumped into.
1: Riley, one more thing for you before we let you go do your other parts of your job. Sean Eichhorst mentioned his time at Texas and where their football program was. I know a lot of us, including myself, if I had not looked it up, you know, we think of Texas as a perennial power and loaded with NIL money. In the years before he arrived, and is it Chris Del Conte who was their athletic director that he worked under? Texas football from 2014 through 2017, the four seasons leading into that change in administration, 6-7, 5-7, 5-7, and 7-6. After that, 10-4, 8-5, 7-3. They had a setback with Sarkisian in 2021, but the last 3 years, 12-2, 13-3, 10-3. Reaching the college football playoff 2 years ago. So, look, that all matters. My question for you, Riley, is you are there for Wisconsin College Game Day. Mm-hmm. You're closer to the student population than we are age-wise. Tausch and I say it all. It's all about football, and then everything else comes from that. From your perspective, when you look at the Wisconsin football program and the season that's ahead, what do you want to see that will tell you that there has been meaningful growth that will keep you on the Eichhorst bandwagon, which you have now jumped on?
2: Yeah, I think it comes down to, me and Jim were talking about this, I believe it was last week or 2 weeks ago on the jump around, in regards to how Wisconsin looks against Notre Dame. How do they play Notre Dame? Is that going to set the tone for the season? And I understand Notre Dame is a top five football team. They're a national championship contender. But how does the team look? That's what I want to see. Like, are they making the little mistakes? Are they playing what we know as Wisconsin Badgers football? And I believe Eichhorst referenced it, that they have a way, we have a way here at Wisconsin that works. Not that it necessarily needs to be 3 yards in a cloud of dust, but is everything in sync? Are the players dialed in? Like, it's more so, how does this team look? Are they a cohesive unit? We also had the opportunity to talk to Nizer Forkerine a few months ago, and he said last year there was more togetherness, there was more bondedness on last year's team than any other team in the Luke Fickell era, and they had the worst record out of any team in the Luke Fickell era. So does that carry over? Can we see them build on the momentum from those big Washington and big Illinois upsets? That's what I want to see. It's not necessarily, it's obviously wins and losses. I want to see 8-9 wins. But it's more so, does it look more like Wisconsin football? Does it look like how we're used to seeing it when they were getting 10 wins a year, when they were playing under Barry, when they were playing under Brett, when they were playing under Crist? And you ask about the student perspective. I'm in the minority of liking Luke Fickell and wanting Luke Fickell to succeed. I think when it comes to the student population and the younger generation, I think a lot of my fellow students and a lot of the fellow young people who got into school right when Fickell was starting, I believe it was my sophomore year when the Fickell regime started, and we were all super excited. This is going to be awesome. We're going to get to see the best era of Wisconsin football ever. I think a lot of young people feel snake bitten by the Luke Fickell regime. They came in with so much excitement, so much pomp and circumstance, and now they haven't been at all where we've wanted to see them. So I think a lot of people are already out on Fickell right now when it comes to the younger population. I think that they can turn it around. I think he can succeed. I want to see them succeed. I want Fickell to be here for 5, 10, 15 plus years, but right now, they're going to need to do a lot to win back the younger crowd.
0: Riley, that can all change in, what do we have, 2 months?
2: Mm-hmm.
0: Right? That can all change with one night up at Lambeau Field.
2: Yep. Mm-hmm.
1: Mm-hmm. All right, Riley. I don't really need, when I say my freshman year was Barry Alvarez's first year, and you saying, oh, Fickell came my sophomore year. I didn't need that.
2: Sorry.
1: So we're gonna say goodbye to our young correspondents and let you get to your other activities. More Wildy and Tausch straight ahead. Stick around.
3: The Giannis era is over in Milwaukee.
4: If Giannis wanted to be a Milwaukee Buck, he could have made that clear. At no point did he say he didn't want to be a Milwaukee Buck, and at no point did he say he wanted to be a Milwaukee Buck.
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5: A bandwagon fan. 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Perfect. Think a corner kick is a karate move? 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Me too. Just here for the snacks? 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We're undefeated. 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

0: 11 o'clock hour momentarily, but Tausch is going to tell us about UW Credit Union, which I assume Sean Eichhorst just remained after he left UW. But first, do you have one more text, Wooly, that you liked from the Carbless Talk and Text line before we pivot in the 11 o'clock hour?
1: Yeah, I think there was a great one here from Maddie Kunin on the Carbless ESPN Madison Talk and Text line. Just honestly, the fact that a lot of things that Sean didn't say, you could tell it feels like there's a lot, like a true self-awareness from him about what wasn't going right and what needs to change for Wisconsin. And I feel like Matt lays that out here pretty well. But I think just in general, like knowing that you have to connect with fans again is the number one most important thing. And I think everyone's hammered that home. That's everyone realizes that's the thing that needs to change.
0: Matt's text is this: I like what I heard, but today is the least important day of his tenure, so I don't take a ton from it. I was most encouraged by what he didn't explicitly say. There were a couple of moments where I felt he was about to say, shape up or ship out for those who aren't on board. Look, the reality, again, and Tausch, you know this as well as anyone, and you were part of the salad days of the athletic department and back-to-back Rose Bowls and everything else, is that, as we talk about all the time, it is a difficult landscape to navigate, but that doesn't change the fact that you have to navigate it. And that was one of the things that I liked about it, what we heard from him, is that he acknowledges that, look, yeah, it needs to be better regulated, this and that, and bigger stadiums and everything else. But the bottom line, as you always say, is win. That's what it's about. And they need to do that. And I think he more than understands that. Wouldn't you agree?
2: Yeah, that, you know, I think there's, you can always kind of tell, you know, that he has not even been formally announced yet, but you can always kind of tell what, where someone's top priority is by what they continue to message and what they say. And I think it was fairly obvious, you know, he understands that the Nebraska era of his tenure is going to get talked about. And the resiliency part of it, you find that piece of it out. And then I don't know how many times he said the people, the fans, the coaches. It comes down to that is where his focus is going to be. You can, there's only 24 hours in a day, and you want to be everything to everybody. But those points were pounded home by Sean. And I'm sure when he was interviewed and how that process went, that was what he continued to reiterate, because there is no doubt that the fans in the state of Wisconsin have a ton of pride and a ton of passion for their teams. We know that as well as anybody in doing this show 10 years and feeling it and having a job because of that.
0: Mm-hmm.
2: And it's on the leaders, whether it's the Packers, Brewers, Badgers, et cetera, to give the fans something to get excited and passionate about. Because we've seen on the other side of it, luckily for us, it hasn't been a ton, but we saw that passion leave the building down at Fiserv the last 2 months of the season. Now it's up to the new era to reset that. You could say the same thing from a football standpoint here. Sean Eichhorst knows that that's what's going to be his defining deal, and making sure he has the right people in place to do their jobs is at the top of his list. And that's when I asked that question, what's the biggest thing? Mm-hmm. I don't think I finished a sentence, and he said people. That's what's going to turn it around.
0: All right, we'll get to the 11 o'clock hour, which will include trivia and whoa Wooly, but we can't get there until Tausch tells us about UW Credit Union.
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1: 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New Wisconsin Badgers Athletic Director Sean Eichhorst joined Wilde and Tausch earlier this morning. With concerns about the future of Wisconsin's fundraising and NIL efforts in the modern landscape of college sports, Eichhorst says that ultimately, talk is cheap.
6: About, right? Everybody wants to grow revenue. Everybody talks about innovation and creativity. Talk is cheap. You got to actually do it. And the way you do it is you got to build a program where people want to be a part of it, right? They don't want to just write checks out of the box unless they see some sort of return on their investment.
1: 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Also continue reacting with us right here on Wilde and Tausch for the final hour of the show on ESPN Madison. Then it was also a newsy weekend for the 4th of July for the Milwaukee Brewers. The crew took 2-3 from the Diamondbacks, but they lost pitcher Brandon Woodruff in the process as he's gone back on IL with once again experiencing dead arm issues on the mound during Saturday's start. 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
0: Joining us now is the Green Bay Packers' new head coach, Matt LaFleur on Wilde and Tausch.
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0: Matt LaFleur, Matt Nagy, and Matt Patricia. Who is the most famous non-NFC North head coach not named Matt? 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
0: Who is the most famous non-NFC North head coach named Matt? Matt Damon, Matt Ryan, somebody else.
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1: of Wilde and Tausch begins now. Some breaking news from the NFL, and obviously this is not like massive breaking news, but it does, again, reiterate to me, anyway, about where I kind of feel like the Packers roster is at its most uncertain, and it's not the offensive line. It is the cornerback group. Veteran free agent cornerback Rasul Douglas signing a one-year deal with the Washington Commanders. Tausch, obviously, we were never expecting the Packers to sign Rasul Douglas, although they have added more 30-somethings than we are accustomed to them adding. Is that still... Like, I saw that, and my first thought was not, hey, good for Rasul. That was my second thought. My first thought was, man, I just don't know how I feel about the depth of their cornerback group. Are you in that same group, or am I alone in that opinion?
2: No, I think that's obviously we saw them approach or address that spot in the draft with two picks. And I think Rasul Douglas, there must have been more to that story. Because he came in, no expectations, as they basically picked him up, June, July-ish.
1: No, they signed him off the Arizona Cardinals practice squad.
2: Like, he wasn't even playing. Very good player. Yeah, mm-hmm. He was a very good player for the Green Bay Packers. And then all of a sudden, you just trade him. And he ended up getting good value back. I think they traded him to Buffalo. And you got good value back. And you always just kind of wonder... If that is the case and you need depth and you have injuries and you have, last year I know they went and ended up bringing Diggs from Dallas in late in the season, took a flyer on him. I always am kind of curious. There must be more to that story, or why wouldn't Sewell have been someone that you brought back because he knew the system, mm-hmm. good football player, and this time of year I understand why you don't. But when you start getting into September, October, and you feel like your depth isn't where it needs to be, I always kind of, why not go back to the guy that you know really well and know what you're getting, unless there have been something that popped up or you just feel like their skills have eroded, which does happen. And so I always was kind of envisioning Sewell coming back to Green Bay at some point, and now obviously when this happens... You signed somewhere in July. Usually that means, at least for this next season, that's not going to be the case.
1: The Packers have added veteran presence. I did a little thing for the News 3 Now. News at 10 last night on Zaire Franklin, and he is one of now four, having celebrated his 30th birthday while America was celebrating its 250th. He is now the fourth member of the 30-something crew on the Packers roster. The others, again, are backup quarterback Tyrod Taylor, Javon Hargrave, who is 33, who they picked up in free agency, and Matt Orzech, their long snapper. So those are the four that have had their 30th birthday. This is the kind of window before training camp starts, and then once training camp gets underway at the end of the month, when maybe you add another guy or two to your roster. But generally speaking, at this point in the year, Tausch, this is your team, right? And if injuries happen, then you'll maybe add somebody. But I don't think, Rasul going to Washington notwithstanding, I don't see any significant additions between now and the start of camp. Do you?
2: No, I mean, there's always things that pop up, and especially with injuries that occur during training camp, you start maybe sniffing around a little bit more, maybe... we probably could have had this conversation last year at this time, and then, a week before the season starts, Micah Parsons falls right into your lap. So you never know what is going on at other places, because coaches will always tell you, you're competing, don't count the numbers of how many guys are at this spot or how many guys are at that spot, because you're competing with 31 other teams, too. If they can like you a lot, but if there is somebody on another team that is either – gets released or is up for trade and they believe is better than you are, they will replace you.
3: Mm-hmm.
2: And as long as you understand that, you can work hard, you do all the right stuff, there's always that option of someone else being able to be out there. And that's, I think the league looks at that as a healthy way to make sure you're not getting fat and happy. And if you're, you know, a Green Bay Packer right now, you're feeling like you're in the two deep, you're feeling really good. As I always, you know, bring up Eddie Lacy, things change. And when things, you know, things go very quickly. And Sewell, good luck to you in Washington, but I didn't think he was going to be a Green Bay Packer. And now this will tell you that he's probably not. That doesn't mean every corner that's going to be on this roster is on the roster right now when they head up to Minneapolis, because things can change pretty quickly.
1: All right, let's play some trivia. Wooly, you got the green light here, or did Jesse send you these?
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1: Did he teach you how to use the Telestrator before he left? Did you want to write down the number of caller? Or?
4: I will say, before the show started, I was really trying to figure out how he got that to work, because I had never seen that before he started doing it on Thursday's show last
1: You're
4: week.
1: You're a little jelly of jelly, aren't
4: I'm
1: you?
4: I'm very jelly. Honestly, that's... The John Madden references were amazing last week.
1: Here's a guy who doesn't like soccer.
4: Here's a guy who doesn't like soccer. Here's a guy who hates FIFA. And there's going to be some FIFA questions and trivia. But no, I do not know how to write down the number of the caller.
1: Okay. What caller would you like then?
4: Let's go caller number 11.
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0: That is sweet. So is that button sticky?
2: That one is not sticky. I'll be honest. Last time I heard you guys play trivia, I thought you played it at the end because it is a little long. I thought that was how you guys were operating now.
0: No, it's because Jesse couldn't get the button to work.
2: Well, Jesse, yeah, his buttons usually don't work unless you're pushing
0: his. To push his button. Yeah, so. Yeah. All right, let's welcome in our contestant. It is Travis in Blue Mounds. Travis, good morning. Welcome to Rule the Tausch. How you doing?
3: Good morning. Good. You?
0: I am good. Thank you for asking. The category is the 4th of July sports weekend recap. Question number one is this. Two Milwaukee Brewers were named MLB All-Stars this past weekend. Which of these players was not named to the Midsummer Classic? Is it Jacob Mizorowski, Bryce Terang, or William Contreras?
3: C.
0: The Miz and Contreras named the All-Star team. Bryce Terang snubbed. I believe he's being viewed as the biggest snub any snub.
2: Any list you find, the biggest snubs from this year's Midsummer Classic, every single one, ESPN.com, MLB.com, it's clear that he was the most deserving second baseman in the NL, and he's not even the reserve. So, yeah.
0: Tausch, how do we grade question one without a funny answer as answer C?
4: I want people to be authentic. Wooly is being wooly.
2: It's a big deal, honestly. Like, this isn't a laughing matter, Jason. Bryce Terang got snubbed from the All-Star game.
0: Okay. Could have been question two.
2: Well, I was told to make him easier and progressively harder, and I felt like that was the easiest, if I'm being honest.
0: Okay, well.
2: So, Travis, you might want to step it up.
0: Jeez.
2: Hey, I have a good feeling for this next one. This one, this should be common knowledge for any American.
0: All right. Travis, I believe the gauntlet has been thrown down by Wooly. Step it up, man. Here we go. Question two. Joey Chestnut won his 18th Mustard Belt title.
2: Yeah, he did.
0: At the annual July 4th hot dog eating contest on Coney Island on Saturday. How many hot dogs and buns did Joey consume? Was it 51, 66, or 77, thus breaking his own world record of 76 hot dogs eaten in 2021?
3: B, I believe.
0: He answered the challenge. You threw it down,
2: Travis. Stepping up like Joey Chestnut did. Well done. Well done.
0: Are you a hot dog eating contest guy?
2: I think it's disgusting.
0: Sure? Because you knew the mustard belt. You knew the record.
2: I mean,
0: sure?
2: That's just, that was in the ESPN article that I found. Honestly, they mentioned the mustard belt. Now, I left out the name of the organization because they don't sell ice cream, but everything else is like pretty common knowledge, I feel like, when it comes to the July 4th eating contest on Coney Island on Saturday.
0: Indeed. Question three. Travis, another opportunity to get one right here.
4: Do you think Chestnut could eat the same amount of brats?
2: I don't I think so. Yeah, I don't know. Like, hot dog, brat, as long as they're the same size.
4: Brat's definitely bigger.
2: Okay, well, I mean,
4: I don't...
2: If you're going to make it bigger, then
4: you could.
2: Yeah.
4: Well, they would be bigger. Brats
2: well, yeah, but you could make, like...
4: Thicker.
2: Couldn't you just make, like, a hot dog-sized brat, and then they would just eat those instead? Like, if this was a Wisconsin...
4: I don't think it works that way, but I can ask our friends at Jones Dairy, and we can find out about how that all plays out.
2: I will say it is incredible to me that he did all that while it was 92 degrees outside, too. Just absolutely abysmal experience.
0: So the dunking them in water makes it easier for it to go down, right?
2: Because
0: it would seem to add more volume to it by doing that, right?
2: I think it does, but I think it helps expand the stomach, too, which actually helps, like, fit more dogs in. And then there are other competitors who are also like drinking soda during it, which is the most disgusting thing I can imagine doing. Like, they have like cups
0: I think there's another disgusting
2: Bagels.
0: Aspect that I don't want to think about right now. Question three, Travis, is this.
2: That's why it was question two, Jason.
0: FIFA shocked the soccer world ahead of the U.S. men's national team's round of 16 game versus Belgium tonight, as they justly and without any hint of corruption. Wow, I didn't know you were editorializing in these questions.
2: It's just the truth.
0: Lifted a one game suspension on this star striker from the United States. Is it Christian Pulisic, Alex Freeman, or Falarin
2: Balogun.
0: That's not what it says here. B-A is... check the pronunciation.
2: Really?
0: Okay. Yeah, that's what it says here.
2: All right. Well,
0: anyway, then. A, B, or C, Travis?
3: A, I don't know. Maybe.
2: All right. Well, I'm sorry, Travis. You answered the call on question two. You're not getting number three. If you have not heard Falarin Balogun's name in the last 24 hours, I'm kind of shocked, to be honest.
0: Falarin Balogun.
4: I just didn't hear it when he just asked the question. So I'm not. What do you mean we're shocked? I didn't even know the pronunciation of it. Balogun.
2: I've only heard Balogun from anyone who's talked about it. I guess I've mostly heard his name rather than read it most of the times. But I do believe it is Balogun. Balogun.
0: Well, the bottom line, despite this nice little graphic with a person's mouth on Google that are trying to teach me how to say his name, that was the correct answer, and we didn't get it. Travis, you're a longtime contestant. You fared better. I don't know if you've ever fared worse, but nevertheless, you got one right. That means you got two of the possible four entries into Friday's drawing. We appreciate you playing, buddy, and we appreciate your loyalty to the show.
3: You.
0: Thanks.
3: Thanks.
0: That is Will D'Attache Trivia. Justly and without any hint of corruption, huh?
2: Yeah, as FIFA's well known to do. They always do everything above bar. Everything is very clear and obvious and never done in the dark or in the shadows or after a call from certain representatives of the United States. Yeah, no, all of that is very
4: what?
2: Clear and obvious.
4: So, obviously, I've made my position on FIFA and the World Cup very clear.
0: Yes, you have.
4: What I'm very concerned about is what the NFL has wisely steered clear of, because I'm an NFL guy, as you know.
0: Yes, you are.
4: You can't watch a soccer match and really have joy with anything that happens because you have to wait for the replay. I hope the NFL is watching. I don't want this whole penalty stuff to ever get to that point. We were close. I fought hard after that interference in the Rams-Saints game, which was a horrible call.
0: Mm-hmm.
4: If you start legislating those things every play, it's going to be a miserable fan experience. I'm telling you.
0: You're right.
4: I hope we don't. I don't think I'm going to be right on it. I think it's going to go that way because for as much as I don't care for FIFA and the World Cup, it is the most popular sport in the world. What does the NFL want to do? Globalize?
0: No. Okay.
4: I wouldn't be shocked if you start seeing VAR in this. And when that happens, oh God. Can you imagine Josh Jacobs busting a 60-yard touchdown run, or Marshawn Lloyd. And then VAR, the old coach for the old Benny Johnson VAR, calls, no, that right tackle pulled my guy down. And they go and do that stupid camera angle where it vips around. And sure enough, yep, he tackled him. Oh, no more. Bring it back. I'm telling you, it's going to ruin fan experience, but I hope we don't go down that road. I hope we don't.
0: So I'm glad you brought this up, because this is your wheelhouse, because you've been right about replay. You called the sky judge before they even admitted that they were doing it publicly, right? And now at least they say with replay assist. I am curious how you view, I know you don't understand the offsides call, but I'm wondering how you view the replay of that, because we have seen multiple goals in many of the games be disallowed, and it's not called in real time. It's called, and then one, I think there was one of them where, you know, they use that little graphic that looks like the old, you know, Wimbledon tennis VAR, and the guy's toe is just barely across the line, but by the letter of the law, I guess he is offsides. Where do you stand on that? Because that affects major scoring plays, and it is not, again, legislated in real time. It is, oh, he scored a goal, but let's go to the VAR.
4: So it's very similar to, did you cross the plane of the goal line? Did you get your toes in before you were out of bounds? Those things, I don't like the rule, but this is what they're saying. And this is how they know it's, there is no judgment on it. It's mm-hmm. not, you can't say, this guy is here. Just like you can't offsides in the NFL if a guy's lined up in the neutral zone. Trust me, the last thing we want to see is every play you could line up, because you could call a defensive guy offsides every time. You could call that. You could call, there's a lot of things that you could call. Now, would that change it? Maybe it would. This to me is very similar to, did he get his foot in bounds? And I don't have a problem okay. in the NFL with them legislating that, because it's concrete. There's no yes or no. Now, the catch, we wore that out to the point. Now the NFL gave in. And anytime you could go back and call a holding or a pass interference and VAR it, I'm telling you, it will ruin fan experience. And I mm-hmm. hope we don't go down that road. I don't know what that would be in soccer, because I'm not going to sit here and tell you that I know enough. Interference, I don't know those rules, so I can't say. But I would say in the NFL, anytime there's a big play, I would throw a flag and I would challenge it. And I don't think that's a road that anybody should want to go down.
0: Not to be confused with the Logan red card, right, Willie?
2: All right,
0: Tausch, the experience you've had at MoMA, on the other hand, has been a very positive experience as your knee gets better and better.
4: Indeed it is, and I've been telling you for a while about my pain in my knee, and I haven't been able to do everything I want, and all the other stuff that you got going on. 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
0: Rye Guy takes over Woe Nelly with Woolly. Next, it's Wildy and Tausch.
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1: If the topic is good, the guys discuss.
2: Just the other morning, I had breakfast at Tracy Rocker's house. His mama brought out 15 flapjacks. He said, mama, take back 5 of them flapjacks. I gotta stay hungry for the Crimson Tide.
1: But if it's not, the show must go on. It's time for...
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1: On Wildy and Tausch.
4: So, Jason, we mentioned it in the Sports Weekend recap as well, which Travis and Blue Mounds did not perform very well. And one of the questions he got wrong was the...
0: is that really necessary? Just, what do you have against Travis and Blue Mounds?
5: Well, he's got a little, he's got a little blank and vinegar.
4: I'll be honest, I listen to trivia every day on your guys' show, and I think it's just too easy every day. Like, it feels patronizing. Wow. I don't like how Jesse
0: Shots
4: operates.
0: Fired.
4: Yeah. Honestly, I feel like he treats the fans like they're just, they don't know anything. So I wanted to, like, you know, make it a little tougher today. And then I guess I just made it too tough. Though I didn't think it was that tough. Honestly, I thought Bryce Terang being left off the All-Star team roster for the NL was a big deal.
0: I think that's a fair critique. Tausch, you're usually the one who's the arbiter of fairness. Was that a question that Travis should have gotten?
5: Tough. I thought the other two were very fair. First question was probably too tough.
0: Okay. There's no funny question or funny answer on C. That was the problem. It should have been like...
4: True. You
5: know. But in Woolley's defense, I do think Jesse's questions are too easy.
4: Yes.
5: I do, yeah.
0: Okay.
4: All right. It's patronizing the fans.
0: This is constructive. I like it.
4: I'm good. I hope he's listening up north or wherever he's on vacation to for the start.
0: What
4: of
0: do you think the chances are of that?
4: 10%. 10%. Yeah. It's like almost noon. He might be coming in from the lake, getting another drink, getting some food.
0: Think he's been out on like. You think he's been out there tubing in his swim shirt, or what do you think he's been up to?
4: You're saying I'm taking stray shots at him. You're calling out his swim shirt now?
0: No, we're all swim shirt guys. I mean, to varying degrees, it's okay. All right. Go ahead. Take over.
4: I think the MLB just has the dumbest all-star voting system. It makes no sense to me. Like, I just don't get why fans can vote only for the starting position players, then players and, I guess, managers vote for reserves and pitchers. And then I don't know who at all votes for, like, any of the replacements for guys who end up, like, sitting out the whole All-Star game. Like, it feels so convoluted. It feels like they haven't been able to get it right the entire time. And honestly, I haven't known a good alternative until I heard Jen Latta and Jen Gabe and Chewy this morning actually throw out what I think could be a very good use for AI. Why doesn't AI just decide the All-Star rosters? Just give it the stats. Say, here are all the players that these... given positions, given it like a weight to like how important like all of their defensive, offensive metrics are, and just say, who are the most deserving players based off this point of the season? Why? Wouldn't that make the most sense? You wouldn't have snubs. You could still get like a pretty even distribution of players from teams, which I also think is stupid. I think it's dumb that every team has to have at least one player. Like, talk about patronizing. But I think that this is like a one good use for AI, especially in sports. Because baseball is the most stat-driven sport. Like, it should be obvious who should be an all-star.
0: Isn't that how the Terminator started? Wasn't that the big debate? Was they had them deciding on the all-stars in the 1982
4: That's
0: all-star
4: what Skynet
0: game?
4: Was doing? Yeah, MLB employed Skynet.
0: I'm not really pro. I don't want to give any jobs to AI personally, but Tausch, are you on board with this idea of letting AI pick the all-stars?
5: I think you could definitely utilize it to, there's always going to be somebody that feels like he got snubbed. And when it's someone that we like and is part of our team, we're going to feel it even more. So I have not broken this down because part of it is the sport that I love the most is the NFL. And the fact that their Pro Bowl voting, nobody seems to care. I don't care as much about how the All-Star shakes itself out. But it does matter for money. It matters for legacy.
4: Yep.
5: It is important. And I think AI would do a better job of it than human beings would. So I'm on board with, I don't want biases coming into play. I don't want, well, this guy deserves it, the Lifetime Achievement Award. Who's had the best half season and who deserves it? And I think AI would do a better job of that than sports writers and fans, if I'm being honest.
4: Think about how much bias there is every year where it's like five Dodgers make the list no matter what. Like, it's just de facto the Dodgers and the Yankees are going to have X number of players. Like, Andy Páez made it for the outfield, and he's been terrible over the last, like, month and a half. Like, he's one of the better players to start the season for sure, and it's the full first half. But he has been, like, atrocious. And then even Pete Crow Armstrong for the Cubs, he's a reserve in the outfield, and he is, like, statistically, by every measure, one of the best players in baseball right now. Regardless of position or league. Like, it just, it's dumb. And especially, like,
5: he's had a couple big errors against the Milwaukee Brewers.
4: Yeah.
5: Though,
4: since then, though, he's actually been on a heck of a tear. He's been really good.
5: Why don't you plug in to Chatty and see if Bryce Turner.
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4: But on I-

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1: Especially over half of a season, like, you never know, like, which guys maybe got easier opponents and everything, too. So I think there's a big outlier in that. But Bryce Terang is the one to me. I really want to know what Chad said to you, Tausch.
2: So Chad said, yes, there's a strong argument that Bryce Terang was snubbed. Several baseball analysts identified him as one of the biggest omissions. CBS, ESPN, Fox, they all have included him on the snub list. Why he should have? Best defensive second baseman in baseball, is gold glove caliber play, contributing offensively while providing elite speed and base running, and the Brewers have one of the best records, and representation usually comes from having a successful team. So, yes, solid case that Bryce Terang was one of the biggest snubs in the All-Star roster, according to Chatty.
3: So the starting point for ChatGPT, though, is the humans who made the argument in their columns for CBS, ESPN,
2: well,
3: and elsewhere.
2: This AI is only as good as the inputs that you have
1: If what I'm proposing were to happen, we'd actually, like, give it the stats and everything you see on, like, Pro Baseball Reference and everything, and then it would just say, decide based off these, you know, inputs, like Tom's just saying. But, yeah, based off, like, what it can just pull from the internet, it does realize that literally every baseball writer is saying that Bryce Terang was the biggest snub. So.
3: Whoa, Wooly.
4: Whoa, Nelly.
1: All right, and then one other quick one for you guys here, something that I did not put in the Sports Weekend recap for trivia.
2: Could Jason do that? So I know there's no deadlines anymore for newspapers, etc. But could you just plug in all of the big plays and quotes and all of the stats from a game and then have Chatty write the story?
3: I'm not sure, Tausch.
2: I don't think they could do the Dunkin' Donuts, James Francois, or Ricky Jean-Francois. I knew you were going to correct me. I should have corrected you earlier, too.
3: You should have.
2: The Francois article in Dunkin', like, those stories, I don't think Chatty's going to be able to write. So you're going to be safe, but if you're just a aggregator and writing up, like, storylines, I think Chatty's probably, that's another spot that Chatty will probably do.
3: Yeah, I believe the Mark Tauscher scored 23 points and grabbed 10 rebounds to lead Auburndale High School to a 75-65 victory over Marshfield. I do think
2: Colby
3: they could probably...
2: Hornets. Colby. Good games against Colby. Cadot. Beating up on Cadot.
3: Is that who is your big rival?
2: In basketball, we didn't really have one.
3: You were just not dominant.
2: Nobody ever beat us.
3: Yeah.
2: Nobody beat us.
3: I do think that probably ChatGPT could do those, but I'm going to try and keep the robots at bay for as long as possible and keep doing what I'm doing. Wooly, are you done, or did you want to sneak one more in quickly?
1: The music's done. It was just about Adam Sandler officiating Travis Kelce and Taylor Swift's wedding. It's a fun little tidbit, but not important.
3: He was not snubbed as efficient.
2: I legit think Evan on Unsportsmanlike this morning, and we'll bring this up with him tomorrow, brought up a great point. If you really worked hard and wanted to find a way, you could have found a way to get invited to that wedding.
1: Seemed like everyone was
2: there. I really
1: believe
2: that that's true.
3: Including
2: all you had to do
3: Dean
2: is
3: Blandino.
2: Have some kind of interaction with Taylor Swift, and you're going to get invited to that wedding. Or Travis.
1: Yeah, why was
2: I think if you worked hard, if you put your life's goal to get invited to that wedding, you could have found a way to do it the way they played it out. I think that's kind of cool.
3: We will wrap things up after I remind you that I hope you never get hurt in an accident. I really do, because then you don't have to make the call. But if you have been injured, there's only one call to make. One call, that's all. Gruber Law Offices, 414-276-6666, 414-276-6666. 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We'll wrap things up next. It's Wildy and Tausch.
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0: 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We'll do it again tomorrow. Thanks to Wooly for stepping in, and thanks to Riley for joining us. And, of course, thanks to Sean Eichhorst as well. Have a great day. Take care. 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
6: 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New Wisconsin Badgers AD Sean Eichhorst joined Wooly and Tausch earlier this morning, with many fans worried about the future of Wisconsin's fundraising and NIL efforts and how Eichhorst could change that as the new AD. He says that ultimately, talk is cheap.
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12: Level for the Premier League, the Premiership, and MLS. And coming up in 20 minutes, we'll bring in today's first guest as I do my best to go with the skinny rundown, maximize your opportunities to get interactive on social media. That's BW Weber, Weber with 2 B's. So I never overwhelm you with too many guests. Brian Mahoney, NBA writer of the Associated Press, will join us as we continue to spin the wheel of LeBron. Where will the king be taking his talents next? But it's all about soccer today. And it was going to be all about Team USA with or without Balogun. But yesterday, FIFA did the right thing.

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0: The only issue I have with her offseason was, and we get back to this new CBA and the dreaded second apron. If I say second apron, I have to say dreaded. They didn't find a way to keep Mitchell Robinson, and he went to the Celtics. And look, Brad Stevens got not nearly enough in return for Jaylen Brown. Some of that was because he had been so publicly shopped, not only for Giannis, but Kevin Durant the year before. So they were doing the best they could, getting 40 cents on the dollar. But if you're a Celtic fan, and I know you're right now losing your mind, think about last year. Jaylen Brown plus White plus Pritchard had better than 50 wins and the two seed in the East. Why can't Jason Tatum fill into that role as the face of the franchise? Paul George, an enigma. I get it. Many reasons to question why he's even there, but had to be thrown in for the salary cap purposes. Alongside White and Pritchard and Robinson, who deals with injuries, but he is a beast defensively. As we get set for the final hour of the program, you can hop aboard on the X platform, BW Weber, Weber with two Bs. Coming up, more soccer analysis, because we're all now World Cup crazy. Getting you set for the United States and Belgium tonight in Seattle, right here on The Rich Eisen Show.
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0: Hey, it's the final hour of the program. Great to have you with us coast to coast. 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Appreciate the feedback on the X platform. Let's keep that going. It is BW Weber, Weber with two B's. 20 minutes, we'll get to the baseball after my lousy clock management skills in the previous hour. I'm calling that audible. And once more, we do appreciate the professionalism and the patience of Brian Mahoney of the Associated Press. Coming up, 20 past the hour, we'll talk MLB with Levi Weaver. He writes the wind-up newsletter for The Athletic. In 45 minutes, by popular demand, I was going to say award-winning, but I want to actually be factual. I don't want to be FIFA-esque. I just want to make things up. A couple people on social media like it. So we're bringing back the World Wide Weber segment. Super producer James Steele might point out a thing or two I've overlooked as we do our best to be expansive and comprehensive. Meaning, we're heading back to the pitch. Now, I've tried to balance the program with enough NBA, Travis Kelce thoughts, not on the wedding of the century. We'll wait for Rich to come back to his throne to talk about the experience of being there. He does a great co-sell. Maybe he'd say, what was it like to be at MSG? How do I know? I was there. But according to People Magazine, Pro Football Talk, Rich and his lovely wife, Susie Schuster, who of course hosts this show frequently among the football community that gathered to wish Travis and Taylor all the best. That's all been part of the agenda today. With a reminder, if you miss any portion of any program, you can catch up anytime you want on demand with the podcast. That will be dropped just after the conclusion of this program. Soccer, understandably, has been the focal point. It was going to be what we concentrated on, irrespective of what happened yesterday, with all of the hype and expectation leading up to Team USA versus Belgium tonight, 8 Eastern in Seattle, with a trip to the quarterfinals on the line. And then everything got even weirder and, for the United States, more interesting with FIFA allowing our leading scorer, and yes, I'm going to go possessive, us, when it comes to an American team in international play, for Lauren Balogun is back. There's an update on Belgium's appeal that we'll get to momentarily. But first, let's get you some expert analysis beyond my bloviating. And you heard it on the outstanding soccer show, ESPN FC. ESPN soccer analyst Hercules Gomez did not mince his words with his reaction to FIFA suspending Balogun's red card, allowing him to play tonight.
16: There is no appeal process here at this FIFA World Cup. They're not allowed to do this. So take it one step further, Ali. This is moving the goalpost on the players, because all you want as a player is, if the refereeing is going to be bad on the field, be bad consistently so that the players can get used to it, so the players can adapt. There is no way to adapt here. Jan mentioned about in his village the rules as you go. This is what it is here. I mean, I'm of the train of thought that it's not a red card in real time, but with what we see, can you reverse it? And it's not even the rules to allow it to be reversed. This is unprecedented. This is literally them making the rules up as they go. So I repeat, if you're an American fan, you should feel glorious right now, because you get your best goal scorer back, and he could literally be the X factor to advancing to the next round. If you're anybody but a U.S. men's national team fan, this feels off. It feels like the host nation is gaining a favor here.
0: Well said, and it amplifies the thoughts I've been trying to process in our 2 hours and change so far together, because I have mixed emotions that Hercules articulated, I think, very coherently. Yes, as an American sports fan and as somebody who grew up with that soccer-playing generation in the late 1970s, I keep going back to the default position. Why are we not better yet? It's been 50 freaking years, with the knowledge that 2002 had a historic performance by the U.S. men's national team. And let me pause here and say, men's national team, I am well aware of the brilliance of the women's team. And if you care about my resume, I called high-level college women's soccer for years. So this is no disrespect or overlooking what the women's team has done consistently with their dynastic play and multiple World Cup victories. This is about the men's team. And it feels like the run so far is overdue. And then to get to this position and have a red card that was ridiculous, even if you don't follow soccer, you have a notion of what a foul is and what a foul's not, right? It's like the old definition of pornography. Not mine, Justice Potter Stewart, as now we get really into the weeds here, but I want to give the line because it's a good one. I know it when I see it. You know what a hard foul is in any sport. Yes, there was contact made, but Balogun's physicality did not rise to a red card. In fact, there was no yellow card given. So the red card was a farce. It was ridiculous. It was the wrong decision, and the misuse of VAR still, the process the FIFA used to arrive at that reversal yesterday was equally flawed, opaque, lacking transparency. Then you throw the added elements of the White House getting involved. I can understand how the rest of the world says this is ridiculous. This is a miscarriage of sporting justice. This is the United States getting an unfair advantage. Two things can be equally true. And that's how I feel about this. I am pleased that our leading scorer is going to be back on the field tonight, because since I'm back with you tomorrow, it would have been unfortunate if I had to spend the entire show saying, well, hypothetically, how would things have been different if the United States was at full strength? And they had Balogun. And let's remember, and again, I'm not getting political. That's not my job, especially as a fill-in host. But if you know about his background, he has dual citizenship. And Falloran chose to play for the United States. And what a difference maker he's been, because just from the eyeball test, this team is playing with so much more urgency because of his athletic ability and shot-making skills as a premier striker. And they're playing with more confidence, in part because of the experience gained by competing for the returning players in the last World Cup, which was in the fall in Qatar, because FIFA's going to FIFA, but the returning players gain that important time on the field. So they're playing not only with the muscle memory of knowing what it takes to get through the rugged bracket in the World Cup, but now their confidence has to be sky high based on the results coming up with 10 goals so far. And because Belgium is a big step up in competition. Without question, this is the most talented team that will have faced as of yet. If you care about the FIFA rankings, number 9 in the world, United States, 14, 15, the number fluctuates. So there's a disparity there. And it's an experienced team. Belgians have kept this core group together. Downside of that, they're older. So United States might have an advantage in terms of the energy that their younger legs can lean on tonight, and the crowd, because Seattle will be a cauldron, especially when Balogun's name is announced tonight. So that's all great for the United States. And I'll give you another selfish point of view that I'm leaning on. I'm a fill-in host during what's normally a slow period. I'm back with you tomorrow. I'm back with you on Friday. I have the ability potentially on Friday to talk about the United States playing in the quarterfinals. Just the second time in the modern era. We're not talking about 1930s and the semifinals anymore. That 1930, even for me, is a little bit before my time. A monumental opportunity. That quarterfinal match against the winner of Portugal and Spain will be played here in Southern California as I come to you from our Regal studios in L.A. So I want all of these things to happen. And I want soccer to be more relevant because I'm looking for more things to talk about. Yet, I can't turn off my brain or my conscience. And FIFA is going to FIFA. It's just what they do. You get back to words like corrupt, unseemly, lack of integrity. I mentioned there's an update for Belgium's appeal. No surprise, appeal denied. So while it felt like the ultimate Hail Mary to mix sports metaphors, that Balogun was going to be prevented from playing tonight, Belgium at least went through the process. But if you're a Belgian fan, or if you're just anti-FIFA, as many fair-minded people are, because of their history of not only making things up as they go along, but let's just say not having the best business practices. I'll be careful because there's always lawyers listening. I get it. This feels a little bit gross, but the United States will go with the team that FIFA allows them to play with. It does create a semi-different vibe from an international standpoint. Nobody watching the game tonight who's an American soccer fan, nor attending what's going to be raucous in Seattle, is going to cheer less or have less of an emotional connection because they feel like FIFA is run improperly. And if you care about the official word from their president, Gianni Infantino, he's issued a statement acknowledging that he did get a phone call from President Trump and then went on to say, of course, that FIFA makes their decisions on an independent basis. To take it back to Casablanca, gambling? I'm shocked. What's he going to say? Yes, there is a direct quid pro quo. We want the United States to get through to keep the ratings at their historic level. We want soccer to be more front and center in the U.S. to keep the revenue gravy train going in FIFA's direction. Look, I don't want to overwhelm you with boring business details, but if you live in a city like Kansas City or the New York Tri-State area or Southern California, while there's been a massive economic effect positively with travelers from around the world coming here to watch the soccer, spend money, enjoy a holiday, FIFA does better than anybody. They do better than the NFL in terms of hacking up the terms of those contracts. They put all of the cost burden on the host cities, and they assume none of those liabilities because FIFA's always going to come out ahead because That's what they do. But none of that matters, and we're getting closer and closer to first touch. Yes, it's a kickoff, but I like any chance I get to brush up against soccer nomenclature. Should be absolutely dynamic tonight. And to sum it up, no excuses, no alibis for the United States. Our best team ever assembled with one of the best strikers we've ever had. And we're not even talking much about Christian Pulisic, who's viewed as the most talented player in the history of American soccer. Clearly, the right coach in Mauricio Pochettino and a goalie in Matt Freese, who's come up with a couple shutouts, only allowing one goal in three games. He's going to have to be at his best against a very skilled, offensively veteran Belgian team. Can't wait to be back with you tomorrow, and we'll give you our takeaways, and we'll get expert analysis in the first hour of the show when we're joined by Danny Higginbottom. You've heard him call World Cup games on Fox. You hear him throughout the MLS season on Apple TV. He played in the Premier League and MLS competition. I'm Brian Weber. I feel like I'm running around in a kit. Remember, it's not a soccer uniform. It is a kit. It's all about set pieces here on the Rich Eisen Show. You can let me know your thoughts on the X platform. That is BW Weber, Weber with two Bs. Up next, coming off the long Independence Day holiday weekend, I have to talk some baseball. And even if you don't pay that close attention to the diamond anymore, this should be pretty stark to you. Why is the National League so much better than the scuffling AL this year? We will explore that when we check in with Levi Weaver. He writes the wind-up newsletter for The Athletic. A lot more to get done on a jam-packed Monday. Thank you for spending time with us. I'm Brian Weber, in for Rich on The Rich Eisen Show.
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0: Manatee, if you're in a jam with condiments and ketchup is the only thing available, just go naked. Go raw dog and have nothing on it. James, I would thank you, but you'll probably contradict me one more time before the show ends. And now my ego is a little bit battered. Want to thank our A-team, the production crew in Bristol, James Steele, who does a good job of reminding me I don't know everything, and Mikey Stee pushing the right buttons as well. Thanks to our guest, Brian Mahoney, talking NBA from the Associated Press, and a good baseball conversation with Levi Weaver of The Athletic. Thanks, as always, to Mr. Eisen for allowing me to keep the chair warm. My name is Brian Weber. We're back tomorrow with the key takeaways of the United States versus Belgium, right here on The Rich Eisen Show.
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10: 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He talked about everything from his past experience as an athletic director at both Nebraska and Miami, as well as when he worked as the deputy AD at Wisconsin under then athletic director Barry Alvarez. The biggest lesson Sean Eichhorst learned from Barry: winning solves everything.
3: putting wins in the left column, that can solve a lot too, right? 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That's what I got to say. So that's good.

0: take some time, and it's going to take some hard work, and it's got to take everybody kind of buying into it. And so we're going to find out pretty quickly on some of that stuff. But I'm excited to be here. I'm ready to get rolling.
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1: It is a great day to be alive on this Monday. Kyle and Brust across ESPN Wisconsin. Is it Kyle and Brust? I don't know, because Kyle has not been around. He is, I think, back tomorrow, but I'm going to hold my breath until I see him in the flesh. So I've been playing some roulette here of different hosts, and what a treat that everyone is in for, including myself. In for Kyle Wallace's Alex Strofe. What's up, Strofe?
8: God bless America. God bless the athletics moral compass known as FIFA. And God bless the two all-beef American Franks I had for lunch today. Hi, Benny.
1: Feeling very patriotic is one Alex Strofe.
8: Big one tonight.
1: A huge one tonight. You can find us on YouTube at ESP Milwaukee and at ESPN Madison. So you can see us. Strofe's waving his flag. And also, don't move it, because I don't know if you can see. It's perfectly placed in your camera shot. So good job. You're crushing it.
8: Thanks,
1: right now.
8: Thanks, dude. Appreciate that.
1: I made you take a lap around the office.
8: Yeah, I was a little giddy today.
1: You're very giddy.
8: I haven't seen you since Kyle's wedding a week and a half ago. I was excited to see you.
1: I'm excited to see you too.
8: I don't know if I believe
1: No, I
8: you.
1: Am, just like, again, in doses. In
8: well,
1: doses
8: here's the thing. Good. So I mentioned the two all-beef American Franks I had for lunch.
1: You think you're Joey Chestnut?
8: Well, he had 69 more, nice, than I did, because I think he had 71 of them.
1: That was 67.
8: Oh, 67. He had 65 more than I did.
1: Good God.
8: But I... My stomach's hurting a little bit already.
1: Of course it is. Jalapeno cheddar? Yeah. Getting the best of you?
8: Well, I woke up
1: on
8: today
1: a Monday.
8: I woke up today. I took my shower.
1: After Summerfest drove.
8: Took my walk. I only went to Summerfest on Friday this week, which I'm sure we'll get to. But I took my walk. I took my shower. I woke up, had some water, had a little coffee. And I was like, you know what? USA plays tonight. You know what I'm going to have for lunch? What's more American than some hot dogs, you know, coming off of the 4th of July weekend? So
1: nothing like some pig just tossed into a tube.
8: Yeah, but I kind of ate like crap all weekend already.
1: I was going to say, this is no different than your diet is not, you don't have a diet.
8: It's improved recently.
1: I'm sure it has. Bowls of cereal in your whitey tighties.
8: No. First off, no whitey tighties. I wear boxers. Thank you very much.
1: Sorry, I hosted with Jesse Nelson, so, you know, and you're from the school of Jesse Nelson, so it's, you know, I never know.
8: I hear you. So, long story short is my diet has gotten a little bit better, just an exception today as we await America and Belgium tonight.
1: So, if you are under a rock, you may not have heard, but Strofe, you've been practicing his name all morning. You want to take it away?
8: Yeah, so Flo Beligan. How'd I do? I get that right?
9: I think I'm more of a Balagoon.
8: No, I think it's
1: Balagan.
8: You
1: heard Beligan.
8: I think it's Balagan.
1: Now it's Bala?
8: It's Bala.
9: I mean, you looked at me if I had the answer.
1: Yeah, and you don't like it?
8: So Flo Beligan is back. He's reinstated.
1: He is reinstated.
8: Despite the, I guess I don't know what the word is. The Belgium is...
1: This is the ultimate Michael Scott of The Office. First, you said you didn't want to have kids, so I got a vasectomy. Then you did, so then I did, and then I undid it. So red card in their last game... that they beat Bosnia in, for those who missed it. Flo Beligan, the striker for the United States, one of their best players, who's had an amazing tournament, on a play in which he's in a

0: attacking forward, but he was on defense trying to get the ball. He was, you know, attacking one of the defenders. And in a full-time, real-time speed, it looked like it was a foul, but nothing egregious. And they went and reviewed it, obviously. The referee came out and said, this is a serious foul. This is a red card. You are out of here. After the game...
1: Real quick, what accent did that official have?
0: Whatever accent I went with, I don't know. Okay. I don't know what the official is.
1: Just checking. Continue.
0: I wasn't trying to be accurate on the accent. There was a statement that said there's no appeals process for this. It sounds like some higher-ups of the United States government, maybe the president...
2: Yeah, President Trump made a phone call.
0: Called FIFA. President Trump couldn't help Tiger, but he could help the United States of America. Tell me I'm wrong.
2: Good pop.
0: Tiger called the president. No, he had to fly out of the country.
1: Remember, he walked over to the cop. He said, yeah, I was actually just on the phone with the president. Like, it wasn't a big deal. Anyway, continue.
0: Yeah, my point is, he couldn't help Tiger, but he could help getting the United States or FIFA to relook at their rule of not reinstating players after an appeals process. Yeah. But apparently it was an individual voting process, and he's cleared. He's clear.
1: Yeah, but here's the thing. So
0: God bless the USA.
1: We have an appeals off right now going on. So Belgium then appealed to the FIFA, and FIFA said it is inadmissible. And now they have fired, according to Adam Crafton on Twitter, who is the soccer reporter for The Athletic, says that they continue to fire warning shots. They say they continue to contest the eligibility of Balogun and say they have told U.S. soccer they reserve all options if he is on the team sheet tonight.
0: What are you going to do, walk off the field?
1: Yeah, are they just going to forfeit and say, hey, he shouldn't be eligible? So I think this is just beginning.
0: It's not beginning.
1: He's going to play.
0: It's all bark. They're just trying. Like, what they're trying to do now is get the woe is me victim mentality, referees in their pocket. I feel bad for Belgium. This shouldn't happen. They're trying to get the sympathy right now. They are trying to get the sympathy because this is kind of unprecedented. There have been times where red cards have been taken back. Like, the hard and fast rule, which I saw, was, again, after the game, there is no appeals process. As soon as that game ended, everyone was thinking the same thing. I don't watch the post.
1: Oh, it was baloney.
0: I don't watch the post FIFA World Cup with Zlatan Ibrahimovic and all of them. Yeah, like, I don't watch any of the post-game, like, analysts.
1: Alexi Lalas, yes.
0: But even they were like, yeah, he's done.
1: Oh, yeah.
0: But he's not.
1: A rule's a rule. But, I mean.
0: Flo is the 2026 Jesus.
1: Effectively. I mean, we're coming off of the 4th of July weekend, right? The 250th anniversary of our wonderful country. And I'm sure all of us heard the Leanne Rimes hit many times over the weekend, only in America. If the FIFA World Cup was not being played in America, I don't think Flo is playing tonight.
0: Guess what?
1: It is, though.
0: It is playing in America.
1: And the fact that I love that the president made a phone call and was like, oh, I don't think I really had anything to do with it. Dude, you're the most powerful man in the world. Of course you had something to do with that. And I just don't know how this plays out, say, had this been 2022 or 2030. I don't think he's on the field tonight. But good news for everybody.
0: We're living in 2026.
1: Correct.
0: Forget the hypotheticals. This is what it is.
1: This is the reality, at least for now, as Belgium continues to whine and complain. But that's not
0: going to
1: work.
0: It is the reality. It's not going to work. If little Belgium thinks they're going to...
1: I agree. But it's just a fascinating... I mean, look, everybody's always said FIFA's corrupt. They don't really know what they're doing. This is just, unfortunately, another example.
0: What do you mean,
1: unfortunately? It works in our favor.
0: Fortunately.
1: Yeah,
0: fortunately, they are corrupt.
1: We can say our and mine, right? Because it's America?
0: Yes!
1: Okay, just making sure.
0: I don't know. Were you born in another country or
1: no,
0: something?
1: No, but like, you're not supposed to say it about the Packers because you're not on the Packers. But I think you could say that when it comes to America.
0: They are representing the United States of America. Are you part of the United States of America?
1: As far as I'm aware, the answer is yes.
0: Do you have a birth certificate?
1: Yeah, I actually do, yes.
0: Do you know where it is?
1: That's a different question.
0: I didn't know where mine was before the wedding. So actually, you should... marriage license... You of
1: you
0: all
1: need
0: people.
1: A birth certificate?
0: Dude, I had to order one.
1: Social Security
0: online.
1: Card doesn't work?
0: Dude, just look up all the documents.
1: Okay.
0: Because you don't want to be like the people that were there after us that were like, wait, we need what? You need X, Y, Z, and F? Like, you need these different things. So get ahead of that. Now, luckily for the United States of America.
1: They don't need all those documents.
0: They don't need all those documents. You know what? Doesn't even matter. Doesn't even matter. You know what? We could have a team of whoever we wanted right now. And I love it. I love it. I'm not going to apologize for being American. I will not do that. That is something I will never do. 800-990-3776. is the carbless talk and text line. Liz is more. If you were the president, would you have done the same thing?
1: Yes, of course.
0: I'm asking you.
1: Of course you are.
0: Yeah.
1: Yes. If you have the ability to change the outcome, potentially, of what is the most electrifying
0: soccer team. But it's just, by the way, from a...
1: A decade and a half.
0: But when I say it's just, maybe not, you know, how they went about the process. It wasn't a red card. It shouldn't have been a red card. That's the part that I always go back to, is what's getting lost in all of this conversation of how we got here, which, again, I understand why there's conversation is... Like, this is good. Even though there is a precedent for, like, why he shouldn't be playing, he is playing. And guess what? It's probably correct because he shouldn't have been thrown out for that foul. Well, now, soccer purists, you can get at me all you want.
1: Yeah.
0: But, like, he was going after a ball in real time. Sure, it should have been a yellow card. It was a tough situation where his foot stepped on the ankle and he went down and it looked bad. But if you slow everything down, then everything looks bad, right? You slow replays down for injuries in any sport, it looks bad. We watch football all the time in this country. You slow a replay down, it looks really bad. So the fact of the matter is, that was to 90% of people, maybe I'm talking of the United States, I feel like 90% of people, before all of the discourse that's happened of how we've got to this point, we're like, that's not a red card.
1: Mm-hmm.
0: Right. And so now you're going to have people have their opinions on, which is fine. You can have your opinion. I don't care. He is playing and I am happy about that because I truly believe that it was not a red card. And so since I believe it was not a red card, I love the result that it is.
1: I totally agree. I mean, I think everybody thought it was baloney when it happened last week, right? When the red card was pulled on him and he was kicked out of the game and ultimately was going to miss this one. I think everybody viewed it as crap. Now, when FIFA came out and said there's not an appeals process, that's when things get shady. But to Dr. Denver Dan's point on YouTube, there's so many examples of FIFA being corrupt. They're going to do what's best for the product at the end of the day. And to have America's best striker on the field in the round of 16 looking to get the furthest they have since, I think, 2002, kind of important. Now, let's say he scores twice tonight and America wins 2-1. What's the conversation tomorrow?
0: They play Spain or Portugal in the quarterfinals. Yeah,
1: right. No apologies from you.
0: Hell no!
1: I guess I'm
0: again, because I am operating under the mindset is no matter how we got here, him playing is the right thing based off the crappy call. And although there was a process that maybe there was some hoops that got us to this point of him playing, at least now, if this happens to any other country, they can be like, well... Circa 2026 in July of the FIFA World Cup,
1: yeah.
0: There was a red card in which somebody was able to play.
1: You know who the story made me think of?
0: What's the comp?
1: Well, this story made me think of Kyle Wallace. Because when you think of somebody that is going to go the extra mile to complain and get his way on something.
0: Oh, Karen Kyle.
1: It's Kyle Wallace.
0: He right? went
1: no appeal
0: customer service on
1: he's,
0: this.
1: He's coming back from his honeymoon allegedly tomorrow, right? So let's say he gets back and one of his flights didn't go perfect. And they said, well, yeah, the flight landed safely. You got all your baggage back. Everything went fine. You don't get a refund. If there's somebody who's going to find a way to get a refund, it's Kyle Wallace.
0: Yes.
1: He will call anybody and everybody. And for FIFA to come out and say there's not an appeals process for this, and then ultimately America got what they wanted out of it, getting Balogun back for this game tonight against Belgium.
0: Again, thank you to the United States for showing FIFA how their process is stupid.
1: Correct.
0: Like, ultimately, that's where I don't care how they got there, as long as what I believe in my heart of hearts that it was not a red card and they shouldn't be out for the next game, then... This could be a good re-precedent, setting a new precedent. The new precedent is set.
1: Yeah, re-precedent.
0: Re-precedent.
1: I don't know if that's
0: the right word.
1: It's not.
0: I didn't go to law school, but that's my word for today.
1: All right, way to legislate that one, pal.
0: Here's what I want to know. Now that the round of 16 is tonight, we did this, and Homer did it, especially because The Miz was pitching on Thursday when the United States played, was it Wednesday of last week? Yes, Miz was Thursday against the Reds because I was at Summerfest with him, and United States was Wednesday night. So what I want to know is, based off Homer's poll he did, he said, would you rather have United States win tonight or The Miz win on his start Thursday? That was 50-50. This has now reached new heights. From a lot of aspects. I hate that the Brewers are being the sacrificial lamb here. How many Brewers games would you give up as losses to make sure the United States wins tonight? How many Brewers losses would you give up if it guaranteed a win tonight? Find a way to pull that on YouTube at ESPN Milwaukee and at ESPN Madison. Strofe has a high number. He has a high number. Believe it or not, higher than mine. And I'm wearing the United States of America hat. USA, the greatest country in the world. Even Borat knew we were going to get this overturned.
1: 14 and a half minutes for the first Borat impression. That is definitely the over.
0: Well, USA, very nice. Flo Balogun, gonna play. He shoots and he scores.
1: Okay,
0: all
1: right, enough.
0: Very nice goal. Next.
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1: Kyle and Rust, no Kyle. Alex Stroth is in for Kyle. 800-990-3776 is the Carbless Talk and Text Line. Liz is more. Brewers got a nice lead in the division. Sitting 22 games above 500. How many Brewers losses in a row would you give to have the US&A win tonight in the round of 16? Strophy, you have a lot of energy. You said seven to me before the show. I have a feeling if I know you, that shrunk.
2: Yeah, it has. But I'd let them get swept by St. Louis. Five. They play five games in St. Louis over the course of the next 4 days. If they get swept in St. Louis and that allows the U.S. to survive to see Friday, I'm good with that. I initially said seven, but then I realized the math didn't add up. Because that means the Brewers would still be losing and the U.S. could be out. And I didn't like that math anymore, so I changed my mind.
1: So taking it to the next round?
2: Yeah, but I would say I would be okay with the Brewers getting swept in a five-game series in St. Louis this week in order for the U.S.
1: Attack
2: to advance to see Friday.
1: Attack Alex Stroth, 800-990-3776.
2: Why? What's wrong?
1: That's a little far.
2: Why is that a little far? It's only five games. They have a six-game lead in the division. They could get swept in St. Louis and still lead the division.
1: The margins get tighter.
2: Yeah, but it's the All-Star break next week. We got a little break off. Everybody's going to have
1: nothing like heading into the All-Star break, losing some games,
2: well,
1: you know?
2: They could go and sweep Pittsburgh before the All-Star break.
1: I was two games.
2: Two?
1: Two.
2: They've lost 33 this year. That's nothing.
1: They're right there for the second spot in the NL.
2: There's a lot of season left.
1: I understand that.
2: And they're a really good team.
1: But I am of the camp that all 162 do matter. Right, especially when you get in July, the idea of giving up five games to the Cardinals.
2: Yeah, yeah.
1: Who I don't think are a threat to win the division,
2: no,
1: but
2: not.
1: They're third in the standings. That shrinks.
2: Sure.
1: The Cubs have won a bunch of games recently.
2: Yeah.
1: That shrinks.
2: Yeah. Yeah.
1: So you're more pro United States soccer team than you are the Milwaukee Brewers
2: on July 6th. On July 6th, absolutely.
1: But there's a bigger picture out there. Do you want to be a wild card team?
2: Would getting because swept in July.
1: Who in their right mind would just be like, yeah, we want to just give up five games.
2: But I'm not just saying give up five games.
1: You're giving up five games for the Brewers.
2: But in order for something else. That's like saying, Schroff, would you allow the Milwaukee Bucks to miss the playoffs 10 years ago for a Super Bowl?
1: I just thought you were a bigger Brewers fan.
2: I am a bigger Brewers fan.
1: No, you seem to be a Brewers fraud. Like, you're not going to be allowed at the parade by saying you're going to give up five games.
2: You're doing a thing right now.
1: I'm not doing anything. I'm doing what you said. You said you give up five games.
2: Yes. Not in the NLCS in July.
1: You may not get to the NLCS if you have to play in the wild card now.
2: You might not get
1: to know what you have a better chance of if you don't give up five games for the United States and you have opportunities to actually win those? You skip the wild card and then you only have to win the divisional to get back to that NLCS. So I look at it more of like games is too big of a sample size.
2: I didn't know we were playing gotcha ball 22 minutes into the show.
1: Oh, I couldn't wait for you to
2: gotcha
1: say
2: gotcha ball.
1: I didn't expect you to be the fraud Brewers fan.
2: This isn't a fraud.
1: Because the Carbless Talk and Text Line, the real Brewers fans, unlike Stroh, for saying zero, zero, zero.
2: Yeah.
1: So real Brewers fans are anti-Alex Stroh.
2: Well, they're just anti-U.S. soccer, which that's fine, I guess, if that's your prerogative.
1: Cam, but the man in East Troy, you're on the Carbless Talk and Text Line. How many Brewers losses would you sacrifice for the United States of America to win tonight?
3: I feel like I'm more on the Ben side of things. Like, if you give the Brewers more than two losses, as a Brewers fan, that just hurts to say. I can't imagine just giving up that many losses just for the fact of the matter. Like, a soccer game, like, yes, it's the U.S., but, you know, I just can't do it.
2: Okay,
3: I love the USA.
2: Cam, could you live with yourself in the year 2029? It's 3 years from now. And because you wouldn't give up more than two losses, you are responsible for the U.S. not getting as far as they've been since 2002. Wouldn't that hurt you? 24. Cam, how old are you? How old are you, Cam?
3: I'm 26.
2: You're 26. Minus 24 years. You were 2 years old the last time the United States could make it as far as they've been.
1: And, Cam, have you had a good life?
3: No, I've had a great
2: life.
1: And his life would be just as great

0: In the last 24 years, the U.S. soccer team's done nothing. And at his age, and guess what? At age 26, the Brewers are knocking on something further than the United States of America.
1: You know how many times the Brewers have lost five in a row in his life?
0: We're talking about the United States of America, who, as many have said, if they make it to the Final Four, that would be like winning the championship. We're talking about a Brewers team that went to the NLCS that is trying to do something that they've never done in the franchise history. So are you more Wisconsin Brewers, or are you like Alex Stroh, who doesn't like the Brewers and is more Team USA Soccer?
2: Playing gotcha ball.
0: It's not gotcha ball.
1: I like the Brewers. The Brewers are very,
0: I said
1: very
0: I would
1: good.
0: Give up two games for the Milwaukee Brewers. Anything more than that, I feel like I'm giving up too many in the standings that could hurt me come at the end of the season trying to get one of the top two seeds to not play in the wild card.
2: Ben, you may remember a man. He was in the locker room with you.
0: I was there at game three. I was there when I watched them as Devin Williams got taken Mets. Yard. Ooh, you know Mets. What you get to skip by winning and not just giving up five games? You have a better opportunity to skip the wild card if you
2: go 3-2 in the series other than 0-5. A lot of season left.
0: Absolutely. Against the divisional opponent.
2: There was a man who was a big fan of yours back in the day. He appeared in the locker room with you a few times. He won four MVPs as the quarterback of the Green Bay Packers. His name was Aaron Rodgers. And maybe the most famous thing Aaron Rodgers ever said, muttered on these very airwaves, Tuesdays with Aaron with Jason Wilde. He spelled out a five-letter word. I know that's a big one for you, but he spelled it like this. R-E-L-A-X. You spelled it wrong.
0: You said R-E-A-X. I swear to God, he said R-E-A.
2: No, R-E-L-A-X.
0: Run the tape.
2: No, you spelled it incorrectly. Anyway, that's
0: maybe I said R-E-A.
2: You sure did.
0: Run the tape on who spelled relax wrong,
2: it was
0: please.
2: Him. It was him. You muttered it very quietly, though. Aaron Rodgers said relax because there's still so much season left. Even in a 16-game at the time NFL season, there was plenty of time left. There's only four games left. There's like 90 games left to be played. In the MLB, less than that.
0: That is not 70? True.
2: 70?
0: I was going to say 90. We're past the halfway point. You're showing your Brewers fandom right now by not even knowing they're past the halfway point.
2: They're definitely past
0: Rich
2: halfway
0: Pecker
2: point.
0: And Spread Eagle,
1: Rich,
0: he says,
1: good to hear from you.
0: He says zero Brewers losses I'm sacrificing. I am a real Brewers fan, unlike Stroh. USA can still win. I'm not sacrificing any Brewers losses for it. Stroh is still calling for Flo to be suspended tonight, and it's just sad to see. Like, you can't win with anybody.
2: Apparently not. Yeah, Flo should be suspended. I totally said that.
0: What's his last name?
2: Oh, boy. Balogun. Balogun.
0: I don't know why someone would want us to arm wrestle to see Alex is Belgium, Ben is USA. Loser buys a brewski.
2: I'll just buy a beer.
0: Don't act like Mr. Moneybags all of a sudden.
2: I'm just not going to put myself through more physical challenges on
0: camera.
2: You
0: know what? That's on me. It actually feels really refreshing to have somebody say they would buy me a beer without it coming at a cost, like Kyle Wallace, like watching him shiver to pay for anything that's over $2.
2: Well, I actually enjoy your company. I'm not positive that's the case for Kyle.
0: You know what? I know I was invited to his wedding, but I think that was only because I do a show with him every day.
2: What do you mean you think? He's told you that.
0: He said as much, but I thought things would have changed by now, but they haven't because I'm pretty sure I've invited him to a night out on the town. Remember, we went to UW Milwaukee men's basketball game.
2: That was a while ago, but yeah.
0: I have yet to be invited to do anything with Kyle other than a 1 hour before going on the boat on the Milwaukee River on his pontoon.
2: Yeah. Now, in his
0: defense, Stroh anti Brewers,
2: you anti Kyle. You did leave his wedding at 10 o'clock when there were still line dances happening.
0: I have a pregnant wife.
2: Congratulations, by the way. I don't think I've said that on the record yet.
0: On the record, you have not. But when it comes to that, you do as you're told.
2: God, you're good.
0: It's not even being good. That's just like the truth. Hey, you pregnant lady. You know what? I'm going to keep dancing. You're uncomfortable. You should stay uncomfortable.
2: Yeah. Kyle Wallace, my co-host, only gets married once. That should have been your response.
0: Good to see there's real Brewers fans out there on the Carbless Talking Text Line and YouTube at ESPN Milwaukee, unlike Alex Stroh, who would sacrifice five straight Brewers losses if it meant the United States of America won tonight against Belgium.
3: Stroh, the problem is if you sacrifice five for tonight, which is
0: it's a bad precedent.
3: Flip.
0: How much
3: are you sacrificing? 10 or Spain?
0: He's sacrificing the season at that point.
2: I mean, a title's a title, man. And I, as much as I think the Brewers are really good and improved from last year, I do firmly believe that.
4: So you would you sacrifice the entire Brewers season for the United States men's soccer to win the World Cup?
2: Sacrifice the season. Define that. Are they still a playoff team?
4: No, they're going to lose every game the rest of the way.
2: Man, I don't know if I can handle that.
4: But you can handle five for this round?
2: I can handle this.
4: You got yourself
2: this week.
4: In a pickle.
2: 5 in 4 days, yeah.
4: And then what happens when they win? What are you doing on Friday? You're going to be like, you know what? Cancel the Brewers season.
2: They can lose every game until the All-Star break. There's only two more games at that point.
4: Oh, my gosh.
2: I mean, look.
4: That was a great point, C-Cap, by the way.
2: I mean, we're coming up on the 2 weeks from today will be the five-year anniversary.
4: Five was a strong precedent to set for the round of 16.
2: But 2 weeks from today will be the five-year anniversary of the last time anybody in Wisconsin, if you're a Wisconsin sports fan like myself, that we got to celebrate a championship. We haven't celebrated a championship since July 20th of 2021 when the Bucks won the LOB. And that night is one of the best of my life. I've only seen two titles in my lifetime, right? I've seen the Packers in 2010. I've seen the Bucks in 21. The team you weren't on got really close against Duke in 2015. But other than that, those are the only championship appearances I've ever gone through as a sports fan. And so to see the U.S.
4: So you have U.S. soccer ahead of the Brewers and wanting to see a championship?
2: You know me, I'm very palmy. I'm a prisoner of the moment guy. The U.S. is competing right now. Now, when it gets to October, will I think the Brewers have a chance? Of course I will. But the fact of the matter is the Brewers are going to have a really, really hard time defeating the Dodgers. We saw what happened to them earlier this year.
4: Wow, you're already jumping to not being able to defeat the Dodgers before the trade deadline. You've got them losing the next five games to guarantee a U.S. men's soccer victory.
2: You're the team head. Are they anywhere near the Dodgers in terms of roster construction?
4: Not right now, but I have faith in Matt Arnold.
2: What can they do at the trade deadline that would get them even close? Tarik Skubal ain't going to do it for
4: you. Not how you say his name. Tarik.
2: Whatever.
4: not a baseball guy. Josh chimes in on the YouTube chat, and this is the best point he's ever made. How would Sal Frelick look at you if you said this to his face?
2: I think he'd be disappointed, frankly. Now, I got to say, I'm proud of him, though.
4: He had a great June.
2: Awesome catch to end the game yesterday. And all of his teammates are coming at him. Jake Bowers is saying, you don't have to jump into the wall. He's being dramatic. And he says, yeah, I don't think Jake Bowers knows how to run that fast. You don't just stop. Nice little, like, pew, pew, coming right back at him. I love that from Sal. Latitude.
4: It was really great when you shriveled up when we had the conversation about Sal Frelick and you didn't really have his back a month ago. And now all of a sudden you're just like the Sal guy again.
2: Yeah, yeah.
4: The idea of being a Sal guy is through thick and thin. You have to have his back.
2: That was about as thin as I ever got.
4: You went complete silence.
2: Well, I was a little worried about Luis Lara. But now everybody in that outfield has picked it up, right? Garrett Mitchell's picked it up. Blake Perkins has been playing well when he's been in there. Sal's picked it up. The outfield is in much better shape than it was a month and a half ago when we had that conversation. I was nervous. I will admit that.
4: Who cares about the rest of them? It's about your guy.
2: I love my guy.
4: If he goes through a slump again, you better have the same energy.
2: Well, to see him respond the way he did in the month of June was it's a very good sign. So I will have his back probably more than I did a month ago. You live and you learn, Benny. One of my favorite cliches.
4: Speaking of the Brewers, I think it was Kyle Walls who said that Woody had the arm flu. Yeah. It's back.
2: Sure is.
4: His arm is dead. And I'm sad about it. We'll discuss what the Brewers have to do with the news of Woody heading to the injured list after he dipped in velocity again. What a great Milwaukee Brewer. What a sad way this is all coming to an end.
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0: today. Allegedly back tomorrow. I'm Ben Brust next to Alex Strofe. You can get us on the Carbliss Talk and text line 800-990-3776. Liss is more. How many Brewers games would you sacrifice in losses in order to make sure the United States of America wins tonight? 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And of course, the ESPN Wisconsin app. Now, Brandon Woodruff. Brandon Woodruff. You know, it's one of those stories where it, like, you just feel bad, right? It's just like you feel bad. Like, he was an amazing Milwaukee Brewer. 2024 is kind of when it all went south, right? When you have shoulder surgery and then injuries compile on top of that, it just gets to a scary point where can you trust him even if he does go back on the IL like he is and come back? And like, ultimately, I think as a starter, no, I saw somebody in the YouTube comments say something that you might have had an idea of.
1: Yeah, I think we have a solution, and it's effectively you don't let Brandon Woodruff pitch in Major League Baseball until September. And when you bring him back, you bring him out of the pen. You need to get 3 to 6 outs from Brandon Woodruff every 3 or 4 nights, and you hope that he can stay healthy for a postseason push. The other piece of
0: I'm
1: this
0: done
1: is,
0: with the word hope, though.
1: Yeah, but that's all you can do at this point because the stuff is when his shoulder works is still fine. Even when his shoulder didn't work, though, the other night, Ben, I mean, we look at that last at-bat. He threw 4 pitches in a row when you were like, oh, his shoulder's dead. He can't throw a fastball. So it was all changeups. And it went 75 looking strike, 75 foul ball, 73-mile-an-hour changeup ball, and then a 75-hour swinging strike for a strikeout. So he struck out. I mean, he had his pants around his ankles effectively and was still striking guys
0: that
1: out.
0: That doesn't work in the playoffs.
1: I don't know that that's true or not.
0: I do.
1: The fact of the matter, though, is
0: if you become a one-trick pony in the playoffs,
1: well, he should have his arm back, is what I'm saying. And you only let him go for 4, 5, 6 batters. You bring him in relief. You hope for at most 6 outs, but maybe it's just you give him an inning of work out of the pen, and then you let him rest for 3
0: Trust
1: days.
0: Me, I love the idea. It's still just a scary proposition of like the unknown. And the only thing that I can argue for you is like maybe the unknown of if he has the velocity or doesn't as a batter. You're like, uh-oh, what am I looking for? Am I looking for 73? Am I looking for 85?
1: Yeah, I mean, I'm going to throw names at you who probably, I mean, they keep getting bounced between AAA and Major Leagues, but like these are guys that could, I guess, have a chance at being your bullpen arms in the postseason. You talk about like a Drew Rahm or Stallings or, you know, guys like that. Do you trust them more than Woodruff for 3 outs? No. I mean, Aaron Aspie, maybe, right? I mean, obviously, as the 12th
0: Absolutely,
1: wins,
0: and he's also he's used to rough, doing it.
1: He's in a rough patch here, but like, you trust him? You saw what Mizorowski was able to do. I'm not asking for that out of the bullpen next year.
0: Here's the thing. The fact of the matter is, the fact that we're all going to the what can we do with him is a major conversation, right? Like, because when I look at the Milwaukee Brewers and I look at who they have as starters and who they have in the pipeline to start, right? You have Logan Henderson scheduled to come back if things go well. I believe he could be the 5th game against the St. Louis Cardinals. But Shane Drohan, no, I don't trust him as a number 3 starter. Robert Gasser, no, I don't trust him. Logan Henderson, yeah, I like Logan Henderson a lot. Is he ready to be the 3rd starter as you're trying to make a push for back-to-back NLCS appearances and trying to do something where you don't just lose 4 in a row in the NLCS, right? Like, those are the conversations you have to start having with yourself of, like, at this point, I know bat was number 1 to a lot of people. I still think you can get a reliever even if you get a batter, a starting pitcher. To me, starting pitching now just goes to the top. And it doesn't mean Tarek Skubal. It doesn't. Yeah. It could be Casey Mize. It could be Sandy Alcantara. Whatever it is, it's so unfortunate that now, fortunate or unfortunate, the unfortunate part is I think the Brewers have found a way traditionally, no matter what, with what they've had and who they've acquired over the course of time or who they brought up to be able to be like, yep, we can figure this out with who they have.
1: Mm-hmm.
0: Unfortunately, there's a youth portion of this where you've had guys with experience last year. Mizorowski didn't even start, and he'd be obviously your ace.
1: Yep.
0: Kyle Harrison has experience, not in playoffs, but he would be a great number 2 based off how he's performed. And so when you look at all that, that's still a lot of inexperience and youth from the top two who are very, very good. You can't go a third one. You just can't if you're trying to do something special.
1: I mean, obviously.
0: So to me, it has to be a wake-up call that Matt Arnold needs to put the pressure on all the people he's been on Zooms over the past year to reignite conversations, to get somebody in here to be consistent as a starter.
1: Yeah, but I think the approach we've always seen from Milwaukee is the Kyle Harrison approach. It's a guy who you don't know much about that you just hope works, right?
0: Yeah, but this is different. I think you got to remember this is different.
1: I understand that you feel that way. I don't think they're going to change their approach because everything they've done has worked. I agree with you, by the way.
0: No. Why wouldn't the Brewers change their approach? They're smart. They're not stupid. Just because something has worked to get them to a certain point doesn't mean they're not going to adjust based off the window that they have of opportunity here. They're 22 games above 500.
1: I know.
0: They haven't been in this spot before. But just because you haven't been in this spot doesn't mean they're stupid. Just be like, we're just going to keep doing what we're doing. Because if you keep doing what you're doing, you're going to get the same type results and keep waiting and waiting and waiting for all of the prospects to come up and to align perfectly with the control you have over Woodruff. Like, to me, why wait? You just went to the NLCS. You're going to potentially surpass your win total of franchise wins this year as well. Your goal is to get a top two seed so you're not playing in the wild card round. All of that doesn't matter because you can still probably do that the way the roster is put together right now, but you won't make it as far as you want to where it matters most in trying to bring this franchise to the World Series for the first time ever.
1: Yeah, I mean, there's two ways to look at that, right? It is what I brought up earlier in our dumb conversation about U.S. soccer and how many games you would give up. But do you really believe this team has the ability to compete with the Dodgers? If you're in that front office, the answer is probably yes, right? You feel like you are a better team than you were a year ago. At this point in the season, as you just pointed out, you're 22 games above 500. That was not a spot you were at last year. Jacob Mizorowski is looking like a full-blown stud and a lock almost, maybe not a lock, but really close to, he's going to be one of the top two in the National League Cy Young debate come the end of the season. Kyle Harrison, it's been a little rough the last 3 weeks, but all in all, a season's total of work. You feel good about him as number two or number three. When it comes to the rest of that rotation, you don't really know what you're going to get. So whether that is an established guy who you have trust in, be it a Scooble or somebody else, or it is I struggled to think that they would mortgage the future, which they feel even better about than they do right now.
0: You're not mortgaging the future to get a starter. Like, you're mortgaging some of it, but you have 10 prospects with seven prospects within the top 100.
1: I hear that.
0: You can't, there's not a place for everybody when you have seven prospects in the top 100 and some of them play the same damn position.
1: I agree with you. But we know how the Brewers operate. We know how they do business. We know how they've done it. This dates back to David Stearns, but obviously, especially in the Matt Arnold era. They value those prospects. They value the future. They think next year will always be the year. And to your point, I agree. This year looks like it very well could be the year. I feel much better about this team right now on July 6th than I did about last year's team on July 6th for obvious reasons, right? I think the pitching's in a better spot. I think the bats, even though they still don't have a giant one, are in a better spot. You talk about a great surprise in Jake Bowers. You talk about Jackson Chourio really getting going over the course of the last month and a half from an offensive perspective. You feel really good about where this team is at and can compete. But is one pitcher going to solve everything?
0: What I'm telling you, though, one
1: reliable starter going to make you more of a competitor?
0: It's
1: going to
0: help. Yeah, it's going to help.
1: I think it'll help it a little bit. But does that move the
0: needle? Do you want to play scared?
1: That's not what I'm saying. I'm telling you how I think they operate, which is I don't think they take those big swings.
0: But my point to you is, even if you think they operate that like that, my goal is to make sure that the narrative out there, what comes out of my mouth is, if for God forbid, somehow Matt Arnold's driving right now and listening to this, I want him to hear this. But I also think he doesn't need to hear it from me. I think he's smart enough to know that, yes, what I've done has got us to this point, and I'm smart enough to know that I have enough prospects that I'm not mortgaging all of my prospects in the future to be good. And I can do something to bolster this team. And if you don't bolster the team, it also kind of tells them, like, you know what? Well, we probably are going to run on the Dodgers, not be good enough.
1: Well, trading
0: for somebody of value brings something to the locker room and says, we believe in you, go get it.
1: I agree with a lot of the points you're making, but I think there's a bigger point we're missing here. I have said it a few times, but I'm going to say it again and make the bigger point, which is, I don't think one starter fixes all your problems. If you're going to go all in, you got to go all in, and that's multiple trades. One trade isn't going to fix this. That's just a Band-Aid on, we don't have a third reliable starter. You need to go get a third baseman. You need to get probably multiple arms, whether that be bullpen help, and a starter, you need to go all in if you're going to go all in. And that's where I'm saying, I don't know if they're just going to, you know, send a prospect and get a starter. That doesn't seem. They have a choice to make, right? It's either you go all the way in. You go trade for a left side infielder. You trade for a starter. You trade for a reliable bullpen arm. Or maybe you go the Kyle Harrison route and you go, okay, I like some of this guy's stuff. And I think if we bring him to the Chris Hook pitching school, we can fix him and he can be a good enough third starter for a spot start in whether that be the NLDS.
0: The interesting part and why I don't see that happening is the way it worked so well last year was Quinn Priester, although it wasn't at the deadline, was somebody who was brought in early enough to be brought into
1: that.
0: Yeah,
1: he was the Kyle Harrison of last year, effectively.
0: It was in the middle of the season versus Kyle Harrison before the season, but it was early enough where he could get in that pitching lab that they have, and he built up into a pitcher that was great last year that unfortunately, flicking my nerves and seeing if I still have something in my arm, he doesn't have enough going on there, unfortunately, to be the same guy that he was last year. Which sucks. I mean, it sucks that Priester is hurt and Woody has a dead arm, aka the arm flu.
1: That sucks. It is the arm flu, unfortunately. But I know hope isn't a strategy. I know you just said that. I'm still holding out hope that maybe he can be a bullpen arm come the postseason.
0: It's officially official, by the way. Giannis Antetokounmpo is a member of the Miami Heat. He sent a heartfelt message on social media that you need to hear if you have not. Coming for you next.
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10: So, I saw a post from Giannis Antetokounmpo, and then I was like, I think I should set aside some time to listen to the full thing by myself, which turned into my wife watching it with me. And let me just say, she isn't as connected to the Milwaukee Bucks as many of you are as real sports fans.
11: Way to throw her under the bus.
10: That's true. It's true. She wouldn't come on here. You've heard her on here. She's not going to be like, yeah, I live and die and breathe Milwaukee Bucks.
11: Yeah, she also says your wisdom is your second best quality.
10: Whoa. I mean, that is my wife. I will beat the crap out of you. You just besmudge her name?
11: Nope, not besmudged. You're besmirch. Looking for besmirch. There you go.
10: There it is. Take a listen to what had my wife near tears from Giannis Antetokounmpo as he is wishing Milwaukee a farewell in his post today.
12: The city of Milwaukee and the state of Wisconsin, I want them to remember this. For me, don't worry about the basket. Don't worry about the championship. Don't worry about the winnings. Don't worry about the losses. I try to be like them. I believe the city of Milwaukee is blue collar. It's people that work extremely hard every single day. They give all the hard-earned money to come watch.

0: $40 to come and feel something, come to be a part of us. I hope that I was able to represent them best that I could, and I was like them. I showed up to work, did everything that I was willing to do, all the dirty work, just like them. I hope that bringing a trophy to this city meant something to them, because it meant so much to me. I want you to hear it from my mouth. The city of Milwaukee will always be in my heart. This is my home, and this is a place that I had my kids. My mom is here. My father is here. My brothers played here. They made me the man that I am today. That will never, ever change. No matter where I am, Milwaukee will always be my city, my team, my family.
1: Milwaukee will always be my city, my team, my family.
2: I don't know if you're a human being with a heartbeat if that doesn't give you goosebumps. Yeah, it's a sad day. Look, we've known for just about 2 weeks now that this is the reality, that Giannis is gone. This is what he wanted. This is what the Bucks wanted.
1: But that's why I don't really love the "it will always be my team."
2: Yeah, I don't like that part either, but it will always be his city. He won a championship here. He's immortal here. So it is what it is. It's a nice touch. I'm just confused by the whole thing, frankly. Why did we have to wait 2 weeks for this when we've got Nate Ament doing press conferences in Milwaukee? I'm confused by the whole thing. Regardless, it was a classy touch by Giannis. I saw his wife released a really long statement as well.
1: You're gonna say I saw her like
2: no. She released a really nice statement and sentiment to the city of Milwaukee for the last decade that she spent here as well. So it's classy. It's what you want to see when a superstar leaves. But
1: is that what you wanted to see?
2: I didn't want to see him leave, but it is what it is. It was an inevitable breakup. You and I have both witnessed divorce in our personal lives.
1: Hey, C-Cat, I'd like to officially, to the K&B fam, welcome C-Cat to intro, if I still consider you part of the K&B fam.
2: Mm-hmm.
1: You have had like three divorced parent situations, right, Strofe?
2: Each of my parents have been divorced twice, yes.
1: Oh, so four?
2: Well, no.
1: Two plus two is four?
2: Well, no, but the first one was from each other. There was a second one after each other.
1: Got it.
2: And now my dad is remarried and my mom has a longtime boyfriend.
1: Okay. Well, that's your story.
2: Yep.
1: Parents divorced. I'd like to welcome you to the Parents Have Gotten Divorced Club.
3: Hi, C-Cat. Welcome.
1: Yeah.
3: Happy to be here. Well, I'm not happy that I'm here.
1: Happy to be here.
3: I'm happy to be joined by others that have shared. Prefer not to be here.
1: Would you like to give your official statement?
2: Hold on. Prefer not to be here. Does that mean you wish your parents were still together?
3: No comment.
1: Yeah, okay. Come on, man.
3: We're going double dose of divorce down here. That's what we're doing.
1: So if history tells us anything, we're all screwed.
2: Well, no. We're all experts in this category, which is why we knew the Giannis Bucks divorce was inevitable. That's more the point I was making.
1: All right. Let's go to the Google.
2: What are we Googling?
1: Well, maybe I can take this call while I Google. We got somebody good.
2: Oh, no.
1: It's going to be horrible.
2: I know what you're Googling.
1: Let's go. Oh, Leroy.
2: Leroy.
1: What's going on, Leroy? This is going to hurt my heart.
2: Leroy.
1: Oh, no.
2: Leroy.
4: Hey, what's up, family? KBN Nation, y'all. It's all spirits, man. It's all love and all flowing. All love, baby, y'all. How y'all doing, man? How was y'all fourth, man?
1: It was great, but you seem too happy for the official date that Giannis is not a Buck.
4: Hey, Giannis Antetokounmpo forever.
1: You
4: he had kids
1: time.
4: Up here, family, y'all. He had kids up here. He'll forever be a part of this Buck Nation. And I want to tell all my Bucks fans out there, along with me, let's welcome him back with open arms, please, y'all. Please, whenever he come back up here.
1: Do you mean as an opponent, or in the hope that he one day joins the Bucks again at the end of towards the end of his career?
4: Both, family.
1: There
4: both.
1: It is. Giannis Antetokounmpo forever.
2: Yeah, I don't know. We might see this whole LeBron thing again. I know that's like a big story in the NBA right now.
1: Suck. Cleveland from Windhorse today is the top of the list.
2: Yeah. He should go to Miami. If we're going to do a reunion, we should see Giannis and LeBron team up for like mass
1: I can't
2: chaos.
1: See Giannis team. Like, again, I could see this, but I'm saying I don't want to see Giannis team up with someone who openly said he hates going to Milwaukee. That would feel icky to me.
2: Well, it's all icky. He went to Miami.
1: I know.
2: Miami is one of my least favorite teams in the Eastern Conference. I hope Giannis doesn't win a title. If he wins an MVP, that's fine. He's one of the best players ever. I don't want to see him win.
1: please, in this next call on the Carbless Talk and Text Line, have an open mind, but not too open of a mind, because Mark in New Berlin is going to take over and say something you're either going to love or hate. So, Mark, go ahead.
2: Hello, Mark.
5: What the heck was that music in the background? Jesus. You know, come on. Oh, I'm going to buck forever. You're not a buck forever. If you're a buck forever, you're going to be here forever. Like, Benny, you're a Badger forever. You finish with the Badgers. He doesn't care about Milwaukee.
1: He was in Milwaukee three times as long as I was at Wisconsin.
5: He heads right to Greece. He hates Milwaukee.
2: Hey, Ben, have an open mind.
5: Why don't you keep awake up? He is pulling the wool over our eyes again. Is he in Milwaukee right now? His house is still here. Hell no, he's in South Beach. You know, why don't you guys, you know, people call me a narcissist. I'm a realist. You know, he does not like Milwaukee. He could have signed for the same exact money. Not a dollar more, not a dollar less. The same money, and he didn't sign with Milwaukee.
1: He doesn't answer questions.
2: Who calls you a narcissist, out of curiosity?
1: Yeah, he's gone. He's gone. I don't have time for Mark today. I don't want that energy.
2: It's not a good day for it.
1: It's not a good day for Mark. Mark, you can have your day.
2: Didn't you start his call by saying have an open mind?
1: Yeah, and then sometimes all it takes is hearing his voice, and then you just revert back to, why did I do this? So hand up, pat on the back to me. That was my bad. To put a bow on this conversation we've been having, not just about Giannis and the divorce that he just had with the Bucks,
2: sure,
1: but the divorces in your life, my life, and C-Cat's life.
2: Yep.
1: Statistically, research shows that having divorced parents increases your own risk of divorce anywhere 35 to 50%. Wow. If both you and your spouse have divorced parents, that risk can nearly jump by 200%.
2: Shut up.
1: According to Wilkinson and Finkbeiner.
2: I don't know who that is.
1: Three other sources.
2: Watching on YouTube, I may have put my lovely fiance's business on the street by raising my hand. Not great. That's not great. That is not a... This is a really sad segment. Can we get a commercial break? I need to ponder.
1: Strope's going to ponder his life in the next 2 minutes. Then we'll be back.
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10: 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I'm Ryan Wollersheim, and this is your Sports Center update brought to you by Elkhart Lake, Wisconsin's Road America. 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New Wisconsin Badgers Athletic Director Sean Eichhorst joined Willie and Tausch earlier this morning. He talks about everything from his past experience as an athletic director at both Nebraska and Miami, as well as his experience when he worked as the deputy AD at Wisconsin under then athletic director Barry Alvarez. What is the biggest lesson Sean Eichhorst learned from his time under Barry? Winning solves everything.
11: Putting wins in the left column, that can solve a lot too, right? 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Well, we need to do some soul building around here. 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And so we're going to find out pretty quickly on some of that stuff, but I'm excited to be here. I'm ready to get rolling.
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0: Madison app and ESPN Madison on YouTube. With Kyle Wallace, here's Ben Brust.
1: It is Kyle and Brust, no Kyle. Alex Stroph in for him. I'm Ben Brust. 800-990-3776 is the Carbless Talking text line. Reacting to Giannis Antetokounmpo's goodbye message, I think it's also important to note that he did a sit-down for 30-plus minutes with Jim Paschke with more in-depth details as to why he departed.
2: Oh, boy, it's something.
1: There's a lot in there. Honestly, like, I'm sending every clip I can to C-Cat right now because it don't, like, I'll just say this as we work to get a couple of these uploaded. The fact that he's talking about how, let's take a big reset here. Stroph, you produced with me for a while.
2: I did.
1: What was the number one clip when we talked about Giannis Antetokounmpo that I always made sure that you had ready to go?
2: Yeah, it was talking about that desire to win a second championship.
1: It was with his brother Thanasis after they were knocked out of the first round in 2025.
2: Mm-hmm. Yes.
1: Yes, 2025. It was 24-25 season. And he said he'd be letting himself down if he didn't win a second championship.
2: It affects his own legacy, correct?
1: Correct. So when everything in my prism was viewed in the Giannis wants to win a second championship. So when I look at the Milwaukee Bucks, do the Milwaukee Bucks still provide that opportunity? Because I think Giannis would want to do it again here. Again, viral for saying he loves Milwaukee but doesn't want to be a Buck. He wants to live in Milwaukee, but doesn't want to be a Buck.
2: When you reported that, yeah.
1: My point is he's talking about how he doesn't want to have regret. He's talking about how he thinks when he goes in the shower at night, like, should he have left earlier? Should I have switched teams? Would I have a better opportunity? So since we have that, I want you to take a listen because it almost makes me feel like, for the Bucks and for Giannis, this is almost mismanaged altogether because you might have gotten more a year earlier.
3: But it's something that I wake up every single day, and the only thing when I take my showers at night and I think, I'm like, maybe I've waited too long, you know? And I see guys playing deep into the playoffs, and I think I'm like, okay, maybe if I switch teams and I go somewhere else and have a better opportunity, I can play deep in the playoffs. I can go try and chase another championship because I really want that. And I'm scared that maybe if I don't take that decision, that when I'm going to be 37, 38 years old, hopefully, and I'm retiring, I'm going to say, why? Like, why you didn't take that risk? You know, and people don't understand. It's a risk.
1: Confirmed, by the way, that they were not sweeping the floors. That was Giannis touching his pants that sound like your gym teacher's pants when you were in elementary school. They go swishy.
2: Got it.
1: Swish.
2: Just interesting mic work, but that's neither here nor there. It sounds like a guy that's stuck between a rock and a hard place, right? It sounds like a guy that's at a fork in a road and doesn't know which way to go.
1: He loves Milwaukee and didn't want to be a Milwaukee Buck. I had it.
2: He ultimately had to make the decision, albeit I think a lot of us now view as a year too late. But he had to make the decision, and he would kick himself for making.
1: I know the hard part is if you root for the Milwaukee Bucks, is if you do it earlier than this, is the return look better than what you got from the Heat?
2: Yes. Yes, it does.
1: Does hearing that make you, like, does no. Giannis have so much goodwill because he brought a championship?
2: Yes.
1: That because it was 50 years and no one expects the Bucks to turn it around right away, that, like, it's just okay?
2: I don't think the Bucks played this the wrong way. I've kind of maintained that stance the whole time. Now, would the return have been better? Absolutely. I think the return may have been better even at the trade deadline just a few months ago than it was a couple of weeks ago. But that's ultimately, you had to make a choice. And the choice was get something rather than nothing as Giannis entered the last year of his contract, and do right by him because he ultimately did bring a championship here. And he effectively kept the team here, right? We talk about it all the time. Fiserv Forum exists because of Giannis. The Deer District exists because of Giannis. Downtown has exploded the way it has because of Giannis, because Bucks basketball has been such a thing the last decade or so. The other piece of this, though, Benny, is The Bucks played this right. You stand by the guy that revitalized your franchise. You stand by the greatest player in franchise history, and they did everything they could to keep him happy. They traded for Drew Holiday, which led to winning the championship. They traded for Damian Lillard, who Giannis said he would love to play with a top 75 player of all time. When the Damian Lillard project clearly failed, even though that's a swing you take 10 times out of 10, he still went out, John Horst did, this past offseason, last offseason, and got what many viewed as the best free agent available in Miles Turner.
1: So they even at that time, no one was looking at Miles Turner in this roster with Giannis saying, those guys are going to win a championship.
2: Yeah,
1: so although they did the right thing, I think they all were doing it because they felt like they had to, even though they probably knew both the ownership group, John Horst and Giannis, that it was probably best to move on. And nobody had the gumption to do what anybody in that spot should have done, is just break up. Because it would have been better for both parties. It would have been better for Giannis and his attack for a second championship. And it would have been better for the Bucks to start rebuilding instead of being 1 year late.
2: Well, you have a lot of friends, right? Like, failed relationships don't often end when they should. Right?
1: I know, but this is business.
2: This isn't
1: like an actual like personal relationship. Like, there's a business element.
2: But hold on. But it is a personal relationship. He grew up here.
1: It doesn't matter.
2: John Horst is employed.
1: It's a billion-dollar business. You need to take feelings out of it more than ever. You need to do what's best for your organization, and Giannis needs to do what's best for him. And I think both of them failed at doing that based off what I'm hearing for Giannis.
2: I agree with you on that point. But the fact of the matter is the Bucks were going to do whatever they could until their last dying moment to keep Giannis in Milwaukee. And that's what they did. And I think they did it the right way.
1: Did you read the Milwaukee Journal Sentinel article?
2: Of course. Yes, all the wrongdoings. Giannis is a lot
1: and
2: more
1: it's
2: selfish.
1: Not the, it's not the end-all be-all,
2: than we think.
1: Right? Like, it's not the end-all be-all. They're obviously in any organization, post-championship, as people are leaving, they're making moves. There's going to be more stuff that comes out, and you're going to be like, oh, of course that feels yucky.
2: Ben, you know I've been saying to you for a year at this point. Maybe not quite, but just about a year, because it was media day last year when he did when he allegedly had COVID and he did the media conference and he was asked about a meeting with Wes Edens that he claimed never happened, but Wes Edens said happened. He's always tried to not say the quiet part out loud. And all we've ever wanted is for Giannis to say the quiet part loud. And that's what made this even a notch more difficult, was Giannis never publicly said, I want to be traded.
1: But
2: he never said it.
1: But my part is, I don't care about public. Giannis and the front office talked or didn't talk enough to know that it was beyond repair. In my opinion,
2: it's probably not the incorrect opinion, but
1: which is why I think there was an opportunity inside the building, not from us looking from the outside in, but based off what we know and based off hearing from Giannis, reaffirming kind of what we had assumptions of this past year, kind of being like, I can't wait to get out of here. It couldn't have been that different in the offseason then, based off the way he had feelings towards the way this season went and everything that went and happened after Coach Budenholzer. Like, there was enough there that I think the Bucks and Giannis, one of them, should have had the foresight to just say, I'm done, we're done with you, or I'm done with you.
2: Maybe the Giannis part is true. I don't agree with the organization standpoint, because if I ask you simply in 2023...
1: Sure, it doesn't look good on the organization.
2: Well, no. Even not if it looks good or bad. If you are John Horst, if you're the decision maker... up the street at the Bucks headquarters. If you're the decision maker,
1: that's scary.
2: And you're thinking, yeah, that is a scary, scary idea. But we'll just role play for a second. You're the decision maker in 2022 or 2023, whenever Budenholzer was fired.
1: Last time
2: I
1: role.
2: And I'm asked, and I ask you simply the question: your best opportunity to win another championship, with or without Giannis? What's the answer?
1: Without.
2: That's the wrong answer.
1: No, it's not.
2: 3 years ago, that's the wrong answer.
1: 3 years ago, yes.
2: I just said that 2022 or 2023 when Budenholzer was fired.
1: Again, I'm not even talking about that. I'm still stuck in my head of, like, after Dame. Dame.
2: And that's probably...
1: That's where I'm looking at this.
2: Yeah, that's probably hindsight being 2020.
1: I was answering that question in my brain, not listening to you, which I'm very good at, of after that. After when Giannis put out his clip about wanting to win a second championship, it was done.
2: Yeah,
1: it was done.
2: I don't view that from the Bucks perspective. I will never get there because I still believe even last year,
1: Did things out of desperation. They had to waive Dame.
2: Damian Lillard was out of desperation. Trading for him.
1: I
2: was
1: know,
2: out
1: but
2: of
1: waiving him was never going. Like, that's a telltale that you don't have enough assets to win a championship. So it's time to move on.
2: Maybe. But
1: there's no maybe. But it's yes. You're not going to win a championship with Giannis and Miles Turner and Ryan Rollins and KPJ.
2: They thought it was doable. Wrong or right, that's what they thought. They thought if we bring in the most highly touted free agent this offseason, last year, it was Miles Turner. The Pacers came off that finals run. Miles Turner had a really good postseason. Everybody viewed Miles Turner as the number one free agent, and the Bucks found a way to bring him in the building. That was viewed as another championship-level swing by John Horst, which he deserves credit for.
1: I guess I never looked at it as a championship-level swing. No, I looked at it as a desperation swing.
2: Of course it was a desperate, because you were without Damian Lillard one way or another, right? Because he tore the Achilles.
1: That's why I never bought into it.
2: Yeah. Well, you're just smarter than all of us. Maybe you should be in charge of it.
1: Maybe I should. But I think you should be smart enough to know that Miles Turner was a desperation move and not a championship move.
2: I think hindsight being what it is, we know which one it was for sure. Yeah, but you had to make a decision. Do we go all in again and try to appease Giannis? And that's what they did. And I think if you're the Bucks and you are the organization that we have, I've grown up around the last almost three decades I've been alive, you try to keep and appease your franchise-altering player at every turn.
1: I guess the way that I want to end this is, I think that when I heard Giannis say he wanted to win a second championship, I was just like, okay, no matter what they do, I have to look at it. Can they win a championship? And if Giannis is saying that to his brother, the front office knew. And they both failed at moving on from each other earlier than they should have. So there's that. We go to Jason Willoughby on the England Guest Hotline. Next.
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2: But they would if I'm a Packers fan.
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2: Believe me, I have tried to get some information on that.
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2: We felt that way last year.
3: Jason Wilde is on Kyle and Rust.
4: It is Kyle and Bruss with no Kyle. Alex Strofe in for Kyle. Joining us on the Yuengling guest hotline. Yuengling, the oldest brewery in America, not officially in Wisconsin. DG Yuengling & Son, Pottsville, PA, enjoy responsibly. Is Jason Wilde, host of Wilde & Taus. Jason, what's going on?
5: I was wondering what was wrong with our social media that we had a Kyle and Bruss promo that I saw. And then I saw it was Bruss and Strofe. I was like, did they mess up the graphic? What happened? And then I realized he's still honeymooning. So we get the honeymoon period with Strofe. Lucky us.
4: That we do get.
6: Lucky you.
4: Jason, Sean Eichhorst joined Wilde and Taus, and that's for full view on YouTube at ESPN Milwaukee and at ESPN Madison. You can go back to their show as well and watch it live and see their whole discussion of everything they talked about today. I found it interesting when Taus was asking about, you know, Barry's a football guy, football. And he talked about how he met all of the coaches. And he talked a lot about more about family than football in the couple times he's talked to Fickell. Now, I know you're not, which is fine. I try and look at things differently as much as I can. But when it comes to Wisconsin football, that's like the only team I really let myself be a fan of. So as a football fan of the Wisconsin football team, I wanted to hear more about football. And I don't know. I don't know if you can help me there. You've been through a lot of press conferences, interviews. What was he trying to get across with, like, getting to know the, like, Fickell from a personal standpoint? Like, he's been here for God knows how long. All I care about is winning. Not like I care that he has a healthy family and whatnot, but that's not my care as a fan.
5: No, it's definitely not your care, and nor should it be. I mean, results matter. And look, I don't want to speak for Sean. I don't really know him that well. But that struck me as I'm not painting myself into any corner whatsoever on my commitment to this head coach. I see the same schedule that you guys do. I expect us to win more games than we did last year. All those kinds of things. Like, he's not, like, I would think, and again, I don't know this. This is purely speculative, but I'm guessing that he doesn't know. He doesn't know if he wants Luke Fickell to be his coach anymore or not. So he's got this year, clearly, and then we'll see how it goes. But, you know, there's been plenty of instances where whether you're an athletic director or an NFL GM or an NBA GM or what have you, where you inherit a coach from the previous administration and you end up working great with him and you really like him and you're a good fit and you have your football program or whatever the person is coaching has a ton of success and you get together in a way that you don't have any shared history, right? I mean, it's not Sean Eichhorst's time at Wisconsin in no way, shape, or form overlapped before today or before he got the official announcement of him being hired. It had never overlapped with Luke Fickell. So he doesn't know Luke Fickell. Certainly doesn't know him to the degree that he knew Barry Alvarez or Brett Bielema or Paul Christ. And so I look at this as you know, I'm not going to say anything that paints me into a corner. I mean, do I think he's going to have plenty of conversations about football and where it's at? Yes. Otherwise, they wouldn't have hired him. He's not there just to talk about, hey, how's your family? But I thought he I kind of thought like he did what he needed to do in a conversation with obviously an established radio program that it seems like a fair number of people listen to. And other than that Zoom he had done with select media, had he talked to very many other people on the record? I think he just was cautious about what he was going to say about his head coach and the situation that they're in.
4: Jason, I asked you that question on purpose, and you made me feel so much better. So much better. I needed that perspective because you've been through this. And I can't take my fan brain out. So you helped my fan brain go away with the answer to that question. So thank you.
5: You're welcome. I mean, look, again, I don't know what the future holds with him.
4: Well, yeah, I mean, what's interesting is the timing here is like, you know, Ed Policy was like, I don't want lame duck. Obviously, this is different because you can't, you know, really say that in this situation.
6: Not a bad parallel to draw, though.
5: It's not a bad parallel to draw at all, actually.
6: Chat with Jason.
5: Now, the difference.
4: Jason go, please.
6: I didn't know he was going to go.
5: Great to have you on board and on the air, Strofe. I love it. No, all I was going to say is the only difference is Ed Policy was here for 14 years, so he was more than familiar with all the people here, as opposed to Sean, who obviously was not here from what did he leave, 2011 for Miami, and just returned, you know, 15 years later. So there's not that institutional knowledge that Ed Policy had of Matt LaFleur and Brian Gutekunst and obviously Russ.
4: Correct. Paul. I just finished my freshman year, and he probably has no idea
6: Oh, he might know who you are then.
4: No, but he doesn't know anything about my family, so it makes sense.
6: Well, when you meet him, I'm sure he'll ask.
5: Would he say, as Barry Alvarez once famously said, who the hell is it about what Ben Bruss thinks?
4: He might not say it yet, but I'm sure he will at some point.
6: I'm sure he will. Sure, they all have. Jason, do you think being a Wisconsin native matters? Like, it seems like that was a big selling point about Sean Eichhorst. Do you think it should matter as much as it seemingly has?
5: Look, I think what matters, and you know, we had, which has to be the first time in our history, like, I love that we had Riley join us in person, Riley Yauch, who's a much more recent graduate of the University of Wisconsin. I didn't particularly like it when he said he was a sophomore when Luke Fickell got the job, and he said that to me, who was a freshman when Barry Alvarez got the job. But we needed somebody with a younger perspective. I mean, Tausch obviously played in the program and is a Wisconsin guy. I am a Wisconsin guy. I graduated from there. I grew up here. I've lived here my whole life. I think what matters is I think you want somebody who is not A, here to make it a stepping stone job, and B, is someone who understands the Wisconsin, not only the Wisconsin idea, as we talk about at the university, but just the Wisconsin ethos, like what it means. And that doesn't mean he's going to succeed, by the way, right? That is only one of many boxes that I personally, if I was at the University of Wisconsin in the hiring capacity, would want. I want someone who understands the history, someone who understands the challenges, someone who understands Wisconsinites and Wisconsin kids and what it means to be from here. Just like I would think, you know, at the University of Minnesota, you're looking for the same thing, even though I don't think Roll Your Boat Guy has quite the same level of connectivity at Minnesota, but he's, just like Barry Alvarez, was not a Wisconsin guy. He went to Nebraska. He coached at Iowa. He coached at Notre Dame. Like, he wasn't a Wisconsin guy, but he became one, and now he's a Wisconsin icon. So I don't think it's a prerequisite. I do think it's an advantage, but it doesn't amount to a hill of beans if you're not good at the other parts, like making sure that not only can you get the requisite amount of money that you need to field a competitive football team plus other sports in today's NIL era, but also that you invest that money wisely, because if you get all that money and invest it poorly, you're no better off than if you hadn't gotten the money to begin with. So all that stuff matters, but the fact that he's a Wisconsin guy, the fact that he's worked here before, I do think is a positive, but it is only one thing, and he's got to do a lot of other things that people that aren't from Wisconsin could also do. He's just got to do them well.
4: Talking with Jason Wilde here on Kyle and Bruss with Strofin for Kyle on the Gangling Guest Hotline. Jason, Micah Parsons had some of his teammates out by him as they were doing some extra training and getting them to prepare maybe a little bit differently than they have in the past. Has Micah, is he just looked at, I don't know, like differently by the organization more than just the player? Like, I feel like this was not a narrative about him in Dallas, whereas almost like he wasn't a leader. It seems like he's checked off all the boxes of what you could ask for since he's been here, other than staying healthy, which maybe isn't on him.
5: Yeah, Ben, I'd agree. I think he's done a great job of that, and I don't think that that was his reputation. Now, again, he's a younger player there, right? Like, last year was his fifth season, right? If my math is correct, his rookie year was 2021. So, you know, you do have to grow into that role, and there's certainly other strong personalities in Dallas, but there were certain, you know, you can see it, Tristro, if you've seen this on Twitter and wherever else, like there's a lot of Cowboys fans who view him with a much more negative, through a much more negative lens. And I would argue that as of now, he has done everything right, including the way he has embraced a leadership role and he's shepherding these young guys. Does he lay it on a bit thick at times, like with LVN? Like, I think he authentically likes Lucas Van Ness. The idea of arguing that he could be eclipsing him as their best defensive player, that seems a little bit hyperbolic to me, right? But the bottom line is that to this point, and he hasn't even been here a year, it'll be a year on August 28th, you know, I feel like he's kind of done everything right. You know, he's certainly played at a very high level. No one can question his work ethic or how hard he plays every time he's on the field, which I don't know if there are people that question that in Dallas or not. But the leadership role he's taken on, like he, you know, Kenny Clark was like a god to these guys. Like they just, I mean, he was so perfect in that role. He was certainly not as flamboyant or demonstrative or just as effervescent as Micah Parsons is. He was a little more laid back and that kind of cool. But, oh, the guys just loved him and had everybody over, all the defensive linemen over to his house every week and everything else. So someone needed to step into that void. And I think we've seen from Micah and from his brother that they did not think very highly of the guy that was kind of the next in line to ascend to that role, which was Rashawn Gary. Didn't seem like they thought very highly of his effort level or how much he played or maybe how they felt he was maybe not 100% authentic with some of the stuff. So as of now, I think we look at Mike Parsons and say he's doing everything right. Now, he has to sustain that, though, right? And what is he like when things aren't going well? What is he like when maybe there are differences of opinion? I don't know. We haven't seen that yet because he was injured for most of the adversity. Let's not forget, this team was 9-3-1 at the time of his injury. So if they're struggling and there's things going wrong and the offense isn't playing well or whatever else, you know, that'll be a test to see if he is still the same guy that we're all looking at and really with admiration on how he's handled himself since he got here.
7: Jason, last thing for me. I knew I was going to be talking to you today, and after seeing some news over the weekend, I've been itching to ask you this question since. Are you ready?
5: No, but go ahead.
7: I saw that two of my favorite players, who happen to be two of your favorite guys to talk to in the locker room, Evan Williams and Jaden Reed, both got engaged over the weekend. Both of them did. Who are you more likely to A, buy a wedding gift for, and B, get a wedding invite from?
5: Well, neither one of those guys are going to invite me to their wedding, and I don't want them to. I have great relationships with both of those guys. You're right. I think very highly of them. I do think it's important, and I obviously there are some guys that I have friendships with now that are authentic friendships now that they're retired. But I feel like there's a danger.
4: Are you trying to make him break the journalism code,
7: yes,
4: Strofe?
7: I am. Yes.
5: Well, I think I'm going to be more. I'm going to use this as a teachable moment because I think
7: you
5: that
7: think
5: there
7: I'm
5: are.
7: Alone?
5: No, not believe me, not for you. I think there's a lot of young people who kind of think, all right, you know, we're cool. I was that way too, man. Like, now, you know, Antonio Freeman and I would say are friends now, Dorsey Levins and a few others. But I would say at the time, like, we were both the same age and we were kind of in the same place in our lives. But there was stuff that happened where you got to be critical. And, you know, in the case of those two guys you mentioned, there really haven't been, right? Like, Jaden Reed, no matter what Gabe Neitzel says, has been a damn productive player for them in the 2 years before he had the broken collarbone. And then obviously last year, he was off to a pretty strong start. And I think he finished pretty well considering how much time he missed. And I think Evan Williams is one of the rising stars in this league, certainly on this team. And I thought he had a breakout season last year. But yeah, I don't foresee. I will say I'll be happy to dispense marital advice and parenting advice if they were ever to come to me, because I'm so much older than them now. But no, I don't.
8: So who are you happier for?
5: You guys know the rule, right? Like, I mean, not that Ben has to worry about it. He's married now, but you're going to get married. Like, I don't go to weddings that the girls aren't invited to. So it's a great way to say no without having to officially say no. So Jesse still holds that against me. But I'm happy for both of them. I wish them nothing but love and success and happiness down the road.
4: There it is. Jason Wilde on the Yingling Guest Hotline. We appreciate the time. I'll talk to you with Kyle on Thursday.
7: Johnny Hedge.
4: Don't listen to him.
5: I got to tell you, for the way you build that question,
4: it stunk.
5: It was such a colossal disappointment. Like, I'm just blown away at how ridiculous
4: this is.
5: Was.
4: Your guy, Weekly Wilde guy.
5: Yeah, he is my guy. I love him dearly, but that was, hey.
7: Wait, so if I'm not inviting the girls, I shouldn't invite you?
4: Correct. No, you might want the invite.
7: Do you want the invites? Because you're on my list, just the girls aren't.
5: Yeah, no, probably not.
7: Okay.
5: I'll still get you a nice gift.
7: Got it.
5: But save the invite for.
4: I'm still waiting on my next gift. You want.
5: I didn't get invited to yours either.
4: No, I did. But you said on the air, don't, because of the girls. Same situation right here.
5: Oh, okay. All right, good.
7: good.
5: Just invite Jesse in my place.
7: No.
4: Put him right next to me.
7: All right, bye.
4: See you, Jason.
5: All right, gotta go. See you. Take care. Be good.
4: That's Jason Wilde. Lot more to get to here. I don't even know how to explain what's happening next, other than you have to stay for what's happening next. Next.
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5: 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All righty. Hope everyone had a great 4th of July weekend. 7 o'clock at your TVs. United States takes on Belgium. Strophy, rumor has it that you scared children at Summerfest.
6: No. Maybe. No. I don't think so. No. So I, Friday was off. I worked Saturday, so I had Friday off, and I went to Summerfest. Flo Rida. Familiar with Flo Rida?
5: Of course. Sure.
6: It was very sweaty. It was misty. I wore a hoodie for some reason.
5: Why?
6: I'm dumb. I didn't wear an undershirt. I was like, oh, if I wear a thin hoodie and no undershirt, in case I get cold because it's right by the lake. But then it started raining, and it was so hot, and Flo Rida was overly packed. I ultimately ended up with pit passes, so I was way up front, and I got
5: cool,
6: away from the
5: cool,
6: crowd.
5: Yeah, cool, cool.
6: Humble brag there. But prior to that, prior to meeting up with my friend with said pit passes, who I knew I was meeting up with, but not till later, I was so warm I had to take the shirt off. And I know you've given me a hard time in the past for being a I look in the mirror guy. I'm not a look in the mirror guy. I never knew I looked so pregnant. I look pregnant. I have.
5: You went tarps off at Flo Rida?
6: Yeah, that's correct. Yeah. That's how I spent my 3rd of July, but 4th of July, yes. I was tarps off at Flo Rida. And my belly is round.
5: Here's the thing, though. You're not going to do anything about it.
6: I might start incorporating some crunches.
5: Oh, yeah?
6: Yeah.
5: Are you?
6: Yeah.
5: When's the last workout?
6: We're not going to talk about that. How was your 4th of July?
5: No, Mr. Flo Rida.
6: What do you mean? What further questions do you have?
5: Why did you take your shirt off?
6: I was overly warm. I was too warm. I couldn't handle it. I needed to take it off. I had no other options. I was worried I was going to pass out. There were so many people there.
5: Oh, my gosh. Sounds like a panic attack.
6: It might have been a panic attack. I was like, whoa, this is bad. So I took it off, and somebody took a picture of me with my shirt off, and I said, let's never show that to the light of day, which I think I can direct your attention to.
5: Did your fiance, was she with you?
6: No. Yeah.
5: If she was with you, would you have taken your shirt off?
6: I probably would have been more.
5: Why wasn't she with you?
6: Well,

0: Wait, what? Why are you pausing?
1: Sometimes, Ben, us as men find ourselves in the doghouse.
0: What? On the 4th of July weekend?
1: I was out by the 4th. I was just in on the 3rd. Yeah, yeah.
0: Okay. The age-old question is, what did you do?
1: I may have. So we were playing a game.
0: No, there's not may have. What did you do?
1: We have to do this.
0: So yes, we have to do this now.
1: It was bad.
0: CCAT goes, yes, we have to do this.
1: It was bad. Okay. I'm dumb. I'm dumb. All right. I'm a dumb guy. I'm very dumb. So my fiance, she was a professional dancer in the NBA. She worked for the Indiana Pacers dance team.
2: Cool.
1: Pacemates back in the day. So she is a lifelong dancer. And we were playing a game called Tapple. Have you ever heard of Tapple?
0: No.
1: So it is a circular board. It's got 20 letters on it, effectively. So I would give you a category like U.S. cities, and then you would click a letter. So I'd click M for Milwaukee or Madison. And I'd click B for Beaver Dam, and we'd go in a circle until somebody's out. We did sports, and somebody said dance, and I was kind of joking, but I was like, oh, dance isn't a sport. And
0: do you know that's a trigger?
1: I didn't.
0: What do you mean you didn't? You're getting married to her, and you didn't know that? Crapping on dance was
1: a
0: trigger?
1: Argue. Now, here's the thing. This is what makes me an idiot. Is rather than being like, oh, I'm just kidding, or I'm sorry.
0: Did you dig in?
1: Oh, big time. Yeah, I wouldn't stop. I pulled, we were at a bar playing this.
0: So I want to hear how you dug in.
1: I pulled bartenders into it. And I was like, no, like I'm a musical theater kid. You know, it's art. I'm not saying it in a disrespectful way.
0: Oh, yeah, you're not?
1: Well, yeah, I lost. So ultimately, I wound up at Summerfest without her that night.
0: Was she planning to go with you?
1: At one point, I think it was on the table. I don't know that we ever had a hard commit from her.
0: Did you guys talk about this?
1: Oh, plenty, yeah. I spent my 4th of July weekend apologizing, yes. Any further questions?
0: I don't think I want to know more.
1: How's your 4th of July?
0: Way better than that. It wasn't in the doghouse. I love the 4th of July.
1: I just looked down at my phone. I have 8 texts.
3: What percentage?
1: It's something about this chair. Kyle gets texts from baby girl.
3: What percentage of this argument with your fiance had to do with taking your shirt off at Flo Rida? Was it a cry for help?
1: No. I was...
0: No, he was having a panic attack.
1: But it was
0: because
1: unrelated.
0: She was mad at
1: no,
0: him.
1: No, it was unrelated to the doghouse.
0: The heat, the rain, Flo Rida, and her led to, you know what? Tarps off!
1: Yeah.
0: I'm in trouble. Let's let it ride.
3: Liberating.
1: You know.
3: Is Scarlett Johansson when she dances in Wedding Story?
1: The club can't even... I don't know that reference.
0: That's
3: very good
0: deep
3: move with
0: reference.
3: Adam Driver. If you get it, you'd be laughing.
1: I give you a lot of hard times
0: for deep reference. ScarJo dancing at weddings? What?
3: It's a meme, dude. Come on now.
0: The club. What is your algorithm?
1: The club can't even handle me right now. All right. I am uncomfortable. How was your
0: Can you read any of your texts on the air? Because that's what happens in this chair. That's what Kyle does. He usually shows the phone and says, look what she's saying.
1: Are you kidding me? You should probably shut up like now.
0: So you're back in the doghouse?
1: Your fault.
0: It's not my fault. You have free will to discuss or not discuss. You could have said fifth. I got to plead the fifth, Ben. Okay, now we can move on.
1: How was your fourth?
0: It was great.
1: I saw some pictures of you over the weekend at a parade with your daughter. You looked like you were having more fun than
0: your daughter. I love the 4th of July. I had my 4th of July hat, my 4th of July shirt. I had American flags painted on my eyes. It was great.
1: Yeah, you looked like more of the child in the photo.
0: Well, I got a lot of texts that you've gone full suburban dad, and I am full suburban
1: well,
0: dad,
1: you are,
0: so
1: yeah,
0: I got to own that.
1: That's not surprising.
0: Man, I feel good. I'm not in the. You're back in there. Woof woof woof, buddy. Woof woof woof. Give me a bark. You're in the house.
1: I played the fifth.
0: There you go. No, let's hear what kind of bark you got. I would be barking at her like that when she's mad at you. Give a softer bark.
1: Oof, oof.
0: Yeah, that's what you're... Oh, no, it's... Please. Poor Strofe.
4: You're dealing with Kyle and Brust.
5: Emperor Penguin. You'd be like, ah, yes.
0: It looks like every other penguin.
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0: some comments on Alex Strove shirtless on YouTube at ESP Milwaukee, and they've made their way to the Carbless Talk and Text line. Ben Bruss with Alex Strove as Kyle Walls is out. And for those keeping score at home, Spain on the board in stoppage time in the second half. That would be the opponent. If the United States of America advances tonight against Belgium.
1: Enjoy your last few moments of Ronaldo.
0: Cristiano Ronaldo.
1: I think everybody knows who Ronaldo is.
0: Do you not know that, like, there's a really famous Ronaldo from Brazil?
1: Well, Brazil's not playing.
0: I know, but, like, you gotta still respect the OG Ronaldo.
2: Isn't it Ronaldinho?
0: Yeah, that's Ronaldinho, but there also was a Ronaldo.
1: I don't know that I knew this.
2: I think Ronaldo's a first name, last name basis.
0: Yeah. Bro, am I losing my mind? And I know this is when everyone pretends to be soccer knowers.
1: I'm not going to pretend to be that. I think everybody knows who Ronaldo is. I don't think anybody was thinking I was talking about a different
0: Dude, Ronaldo in Brazil played with, like, David Beckham on Real Madrid.
1: So he's already retired.
0: Yeah, he's 49 years old.
1: I just said enjoy the last moments of Ronaldo.
0: I know, but you made it seem like he was the only Ronaldo. And you don't even know this Ronaldo I'm talking about, which is the shocking part. Just be honest. You don't know who the Ronaldo I'm talking about
1: I already said that. Yeah, I don't know who that is.
0: This
1: I know
0: Ronaldo,
1: who Cristiano Ronaldo is.

0: it's just because this Ronaldo was in my prime playing days of like FIFA 96
1: and
0: FIFA
1: 2000. Did you know there was another Ronaldo?
2: This is the first I've learned
0: about
2: this.
0: I mean, come on. I'm not losing my mind. Somebody.
3: Ronaldo is on a one-name basis, though. It's Messi or Ronaldo.
2: Right.
0: Dude, Ronaldo from Brazil is like a legend. Also Ronaldinho, but Ronaldo was amazing.
2: Yeah, I got nothing here.
3: Was.
0: 800-990-3776. Ronaldo of Brazil is also amazing, correct? Yes or no? Also amazing. I think he might be as good in his prime.
1: We're not pulling if he's amazing. We're pulling if there's another Ronaldo.
0: But like his name, you know, in Brazil, they just have like the one name on their jersey and they're known by one name.
1: Cristiano Ronaldo.
0: No, that's the Portugal one. The Brazil one is just Ronaldo.
2: No, this is just Ronaldo.
0: No, it is not. This is Cristiano Ronaldo. In Brazil, there was a Ronaldo. 800-990-3776. Please tell me that this Ronaldo was also amazing. Because I want to make sure I'm not losing my mind based off the youth. What are you guys both, 26? Are you guys both the same age?
3: 27.
2: 27 as well, yes.
0: All right. Oh. Nobody's... All right, there. Okay, thank you, Tyler and Bayview. Ben is right. Thank God. Who's on... David and Kenosha. Am I losing my mind on the Carlos Talk and Text Line?
4: No, you're not. I grew up with Ronaldo from Brazil. He's my favorite player of all time. And he's probably one of the best players of all time.
1: All right,
4: so no,
1: you're not losing your mind.
0: Thank you. I thought he was one of the best of all time, and then now I'm getting Ronaldo singular version. Cristiano Ronaldo.
2: In my defense, I think you were off a couple weeks ago when I said this. I'm like a presidential voter when it comes to soccer. I come around once every 4 years.
0: That's fine.
2: And this is probably only my third or fourth World Cup I've paid attention.
0: Nothing wrong with being a bandwagon FIFA World Cup guy. Nothing wrong with it. And that's not a joke.
1: Go USA!
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10: 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New Wisconsin Badgers Athletic Director Sean Eichhorst made his debut appearance on Wilde and Tausch earlier this morning. He talked about everything from his past experience as an AD at both Nebraska and Miami, as well as when he worked as the deputy AD at Wisconsin under then-athletic director Barry Alvarez. The biggest lesson that Eichhorst learned from his time under Barry? Winning solves a whole heck of a lot.
11: Putting wins in the left column, that can solve a lot too, right? I think Barry said it best, winning's great for the soul. Well, we need to do some soul building around here. That's what I got to say. So that's going to take some time, and it's going to take some hard work, and it's got to take everybody kind of buying into it. And so we're going to find out pretty quickly on some of that stuff, but I'm excited to be here. I'm ready to get rolling.
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1: For me, Jordan Love can start shutting people up by just winning the damn division one time.
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12: I actually think Jaden Reed is going to be like the guy within the next 2 years, not Christian Watson.
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12: Yes, that's what I said.
1: Neutral?
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1: okay,
12: and 5.
1: Why?
9: 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Alongside Molly Brown, here's Jim Rutledge.

0: as you hear from the open. Sometimes we are chill, Molly Brown. I don't know if we're going to fight today or not, Molly, but we are having a great time here at Oakstone in Cottage Grove. And this is one of those places, Molly, where kind of like Pooley's the last time we were out on Friday, you walk in, you go, this is a sports bar. This is an elevated sports bar. They got indoor volleyball. Have you been in there before?
1: I haven't. I don't even know if I realized that they had an indoor volleyball court. Oh. I see the outdoor one.
0: Oh, the outdoor court is nice as well.
1: Yes.
0: Yes.
1: Such a cool place.
0: Yes, during the break, you got to check out the indoor volleyball court as well.
1: Did you see, like, their chalkboard wall of just all the different, like, drink? Like, I don't know if these are drinks or beers, but, like, Euchre on the radio?
0: I saw that, yes.
1: Like, they're all just, like, fun names.
0: I know. That's the fun part about spirits is when they come up with, like Bomb Pop sounds delicious. I can't have it during the show. but maybe afterwards I'll have a Coors Light and a Bomb Pop. We are here courtesy of our good friends at Coors Light. That's why the mountains are always blue. That's why we are chill. There's World Cup soccer, and I'm on the bandwagon. I'm just like Mr. Soccer now.
1: Yep.
0: Not really, but like, I mean, I'm on the bandwagon, but I'm not Mr. Soccer. I'm doing my best not to like overstep my soccer knowledge. Mm-hmm. I'm just enjoying a lot of the matches. I've been able to watch a ton. And I believe, was it a surprise? Didn't someone surprise win yesterday? Not England over Mexico, but
1: I mean, there was Norway over Brazil, which
0: yeah, that was
1: this
0: a kind
1: the
0: of
1: earliest,
0: a,
1: the earliest knockout that Brazil has had.
0: Is Neymar still
1: like
0: on
1: 1990?
0: Brazil?
1: Neymar is still on Brazil.
0: Okay,
1: he didn't play all of the games this World Cup, but
0: he's
1: he played
0: old?
1: Yesterday.
0: Or
1: he
0: not
1: had
0: as good?
1: Like a calf injury or something too. And honestly, I think I heard that there was some beef between him and the head coach, allegedly. I don't know if that's true or not, but that was part of the conversation too, because he wasn't like traveling to different games and whatnot at the beginning of their run. But yeah, so I think that was like the big juice, is that Norway beat out Brazil earlier
0: Holland,
1: than they ever have.
0: The big guy on
1: Holland,
0: Norway?
1: Yep.
0: Yes. He looks like a caricature of a Viking.
1: He looks like, you know how like models back in the day had to be kind of like weird looking in order to be successful?
0: Yeah.
1: I don't mean that in a mean way, but like they kind of did. You couldn't just be like pretty.
0: Right.
1: You kind of had to have like an interesting look to you. That's what he has.
0: Yes.
1: You know what I mean? And like he looks like he's a big dude.
0: Yeah.
1: He looks tall. He looks jacked. And he just has like a weird look to him.
0: He looks goof. Like you see these videos and that's why I started liking him. He just seems goofy. Like, he just kind of, like, will stomp around at times, like, his head, like, weird posture and, like, will, like, make fun of himself and, like, kind of seems like a giant goofball.
1: Yeah.
0: But the one thing that's interesting, and I was informed that other soccer players do this as well, is he's kind of got the trick where he kind of looks like he's loafing or walking, and then all of a sudden, like, his header against Brazil, he's just kind of strolling, looks like he doesn't really know what's going on, and then, bam, jumps up, knocks the ball into the goal, and they said that he's just really good at kind of, like a predator, watching his prey, watching what the defenders do, lulling them to sleep because he's not doing much of anything. And apparently he's got, like, the hardest kick in, like, soccer.
1: How do you determine hardest kicks?
0: I don't know, but there's plenty of videos of him caving in people's faces, like, when he kicks it, and, like, if they get in the way, you see, like, their whole face smash.
1: I mean, I think that's literally anybody that gets hit in the face.
0: I just watched the commentary, like, in one of the matches, and they're like, one of the hardest kicking guys in the sport or in the cup or whatever. Like, that's my knowledge of it again.
1: Okay.
0: So I'm sure they all
1: How much of the World Cup have you consumed via, like, TikTok versus actually watching the games?
0: I mean, this is a compliment. It's probably even. Like, I watched I watched 85% of USA's last match. I watched about 80% of like their first two matches.
1: Okay.
0: And once they clinched, I didn't. I watched about 35-40% of the Brazil game.
1: Okay.
0: And I watched last night probably 60% of the Mexico England game.
1: Okay.
0: So the Peacock app is coming clutch.
1: Mm-hmm.
0: I'm not learning any Spanish through osmosis. I wish I could say I was, but most of the time the sound's down when I'm trying to watch. But I watch a ton of that, and then I've been getting fed TikTok, but most of the TikTok stuff is more of, like, stuff I talked about of, like, the players being goofy and stuff like that, not, like, an actual match or highlights, things like that.
1: Mm-hmm.
0: So you probably consume more than me.
1: No, I'm not making a comparison between us. I'm making a comparison between how my, like, stepsons watch, like, the NBA, where it was, like, the NBA playoffs, and they would say, like, oh, did you see this happens? So I'm like, oh, yeah, like, have you been watching? They're like, no, I've just been watching on TikTok.
0: Oh, no.
1: I'm like, okay.
0: I've been trying to watch it because, honestly, part of what I'm enjoying about soccer, Molly, is the buildup.
1: Okay.
0: Like, there is just so much of, like, you get the one chance, and you get the it's not even a full-on kick on or a shot on goal. It's a pass forward, and maybe the offsides is off or the ball's tipped away. Mm-hmm. But it's that momentum of, no, and then you start again. So it's kind of it's fun to watch that build up throughout. So it obviously the actual kick and the goal is satisfying at times. But I'll be honest, half the time, Molly, the goals look kind of meh. Like they kind of obviously it's great, but sometimes they're trying to kick it with like it's awesome the angles they're kicking at it, but it's not like they're winding up and kicking this badass kick from around the corner. Obviously, like the set shot ones are, but I feel like half the goals I see, someone's like hits it with the side of their head or like bumps it with their heel and redirects it.
1: Uh-huh, that's soccer.
0: Which is amazing, but I mean like that's not super satisfying to see. It's the whole thing happening at once.
1: Yeah, like, you're not going to see bend it like Beckham
0: right.
1: every freaking
0: so
1: play.
0: My point is it's not as clippable as like the NBA where you see the dunks and everything because the scoring plays in
1: soccer. Yeah, but how much of the NBA is like those crazy dunks that you see?
0: True, that's
1: maybe 5% of a game, not
0: that's
1: even.
0: Fair. That's fair. That's fair.
1: Same idea.
0: Yeah, and but I'm just saying I'm enjoying watching the full match more than I enjoy the clips.
1: Okay.
0: Because when you see the clips, you're like, eh. But when you watch the actual matches, you really see like the strategy behind it.
1: No, I get it.
0: And part of strategy in soccer, Molly, is corruption. Cheating, putting things in your favor. I don't know how you want to do it, but basically in classic FIFA fashion – there may have been some backroom deals and backroom handshakes to circumvent the system to be able to get is
1: Flow. Just call him
0: is Flow Team USA's best player?
1: Probably one of the best. I mean,
2: best striker.
1: Last game, he had 3 goals.
0: Okay, because I thought there was some guy who missed some time with some quad injuries that was also very good.
1: I mean, they have a couple of like good players, but yeah, he's probably like the main one.
0: Okay, so getting Flow back is huge for America, and I'm happy he's back, but at the same time, and I'm not mad, but I am a little bit disappointed that I guess the United States has got involved with FIFA.
1: What do you mean gotten involved in FIFA?
0: They've done the FIFA thing, which they already were. Like, we were giving out fake.
1: It's the World freaking Cup.
0: But I mean, like, there's corruption now. Like, what they did was not.
1: Oh,
0: full
1: I'm sorry.
0: Due process.
1: I'm sorry. The team hasn't been good enough to actually try to participate in corruption.
0: That's fair. Okay. All right. So maybe because I look at this and I say, going forward, because let's say they beat Belgium. Well, you could say they wouldn't have beat Belgium without Flo. And so then going forward, every win that they have could have an asterisk next to it. So that's my concern is that, and I don't know if they would have beaten Belgium without Flow? Like, what are the odds of that?
1: I mean, I think it's significantly less. I don't think that they're the favorite in tonight's game. I haven't looked.
0: I think I was told they're pick 'em tonight. No.
1: Okay.
0: So I guess they would have been a dog otherwise.
1: Yep.
0: In my perfect world, and maybe this isn't a world that exists, that they pull off this victory, they get Flow back, they win again. Because, like, I want them to win. I have no ill will or anything but pure excitement for tonight's game and Flow playing, and I'm going to be cheering for him. And there's no, like, oh, that's a bummer. It's just more on the grand scale of things. I would feel like other countries would, because I believe this is the only time it's happened in this World Cup, that the Team USA is now the asterisk team.
1: Okay, what do you mean asterisk?
0: They got, I don't know who, but they got someone to step in and lean on FIFA, pay FIFA, whatever it is to FIFA, to circumvent the rules, to get Flow back.
1: But everybody else does it. Like,
0: but it's happened in this, as I said, specific to this World Cup.
1: I don't know if any other team has had any instance where they've done it. I haven't heard anything, but also, are we paying attention to the other 30-some teams that are in the World Cup? Not really.
0: So, if this was done, and this is an interesting question, because, like, again, I want Team USA to win. But I thought we were, like, the beacon at the top of the hill. The United States, like, we're the country that doesn't do these things.
1: We look down on cheating.
0: Yeah, like, that's not who we are. But then we're doing this. Like, what would you feel if this happened, like, with the Packers? And
1: if it was an egregious call, I'd be happy that my team did what it took in order to get the call taken.
0: Okay, and I agree. Like, the egregious call part is 100% right. My understanding of this is that there was not – this was more of, like, a back – like, yes, in theory, you can appeal it, but this seems more of, like, a back room – hey, you should fix this sort
1: of
0: thing.
1: That's what FIFA is.
0: Right, but I'm saying that, like, it is 100%. I'm not saying we're doing it, but, like, we never were good enough to cheat, but now do we want to be just like everyone else? Because, again, I thought we were supposed to be in all our sports. Like, we wouldn't tolerate this in any American sports, correct?
1: I mean,
0: like NFL, MLB. I'm not saying
1: it depends.
0: Not
1: I don't
0: sport.
1: Know. What if that? Like, I mean, this is very similar to like what happens in college football. If there's a targeting call, you get thrown out for a half of a game, yep. or whatever it is, right? Now, granted, this is an entire game, which is horrendous. That is what it is. But like, if it was college football and you didn't target, and they showed that you didn't target. Yeah, I hope that my team goes after and says, no, X person should be allowed to play because that was a terrible call.
0: You should be able to go fight it. Do you want Governor Evers to call up the president of the NCAA and get Leo Chanel playing again?
1: I don't care who has to do it.
0: Okay, but then it's – but then
1: – like, to me, it's – okay, are other countries looking down on USA now?
0: I feel like yes.
1: You really think so?
0: Listen to this –
1: I don't think so, because if you're saying that USA is just being like all the other countries, then no other countries
0: can say
1: a damn thing.
0: Okay, so let's say, like, let's say...
1: if this happens to Brazil, if something happens and Neymar gets thrown out of the game, or Vinny Jr. gets thrown out of the game, they're going to fight to have that guy in.
0: Right, but... And again,
1: you just talked about Holland. If Norway has this happen with Holland, you bet your ass that they're going to try to get him back in. Doesn't matter what they have to do, or who has to do it.
0: Okay, I'm not disagreeing, but...
1: So why is it wrong if the United States does it just because we haven't done it?
0: A little bit of that, but then also
1: who cares? We also haven't been good. We also haven't hosted the World Cup in how long.
0: Would Belgium or any, I'm sorry, whoever loses, let's say England loses the next one and something's controversial, wouldn't they, I'm guessing in this specific case, they would, because they're not a host country, they would have to go to FIFA if it was exactly the same with the video camera review, and so you have to go to FIFA and then you risk getting extra penalty if you go to FIFA and they don't like you asking, they could penalize you more. They did that once already in the World Cup, and so they're not going to do it because they don't want to put that risk out there.
1: I have no idea, but
0: like United States was just like, hey, you remember that time you gave me that fake World Peace FIFA trophy? I need some more favors. Here's another $1 billion for your corrupt organization.
1: I don't know. Bernd Brott on the ESPN Madison YouTube stream says, why is Belgium crying? They are good. They should win regardless of some unknown U.S. player. I don't know if that's the fact.
0: Now, I agree.
1: We'll see.
0: Here's my full hypocrisy. I agree that Belgium needs to shut up. They're doing themselves no favors. Like, FIFA's corrupt. You're not going to out-corrupt the United States in this thing. Of, like, what were you going to do? Like, just take the L. Like, them appealing makes them look super soft.
1: I mean, but also... I don't know. Like, I wouldn't want my team to appeal and appeal, but also, what if your team didn't? Then are you going to be like, well, how come you guys didn't even try?
0: True.
1: Like, I think you're in a no-win situation if you're Belgium, if
0: Belgium
1: I'm being honest.
0: Comes a little bit across like the Packers with the tush-push, where you're like, eh.
1: But
0: I
1: also,
0: get it, but like, I
1: but
0: don't
1: also
0: want
1: the tush-push
0: to
1: pisses everybody off and not just the Packers, so.
0: It doesn't bother me. I like the tush-push.
1: You do not like the tush-push because it's illegal. How can you go off sides every single time, but yet it doesn't get called? That's crap.
0: Bear strip. At least Bears got a fumble off of it.
1: Anyways.
0: 844-770-3776. It's the Carl Bostock text line. This is more. If Team USA wins tonight, will there be an asterisk in your mind about it? I don't want to say yes, but there's no way I can look at it and say, like, I'm not going to demean it. Like, if they win, like, I want, like, I'm going to be excited about it.
1: But I don't know. I might be revoking your USA card right now.
0: But then
1: you should be Team USA and you're not.
0: I am Team USA.
1: No, you're not.
0: I am Team USA.
1: You're literally saying that it's soft that they did this. You're not Team USA.
0: No, I'm not saying it's soft. I'm saying it's corrupt.
1: You're not Team USA. Okay, it's corrupt.
0: But not the players.
1: It's corrupt.
0: But here's the thing.
1: Organization.
0: Here's why it's perfect for me to be able to still like Team USA is that they didn't do anything.
1: You don't like Team USA. You didn't want him to play.
0: They didn't do any of this.
1: Because they've never been this good.
0: No, no, I'm saying that the actual, that's the thing. The politicians just took it upon themselves to do all this. Team USA,
1: you
0: by my account,
1: was not
0: involved
1: doors.
0: At all.
1: You don't know if the U.S. coach was like, hey, so-and-so, I need you to fix this problem. Like, we don't know. We do not know.
0: People taking credit for it are acting like they did
1: this
0: wrong.
1: Okay, the people taking credit for it are a bunch of bozos, okay? You're anti-Team USA. You are anti-USA.
0: I'm anti. I want them to win. I just don't like
1: this. I don't know if you do.
0: I think they can win without corruption.
1: Nah.
0: Sometimes
1: you got to get down and dirty with the dogs.
0: I'm the American one.
1: Muddy.
0: Because true Americans, we are the beacon of light, the beacon not cheating in sports.
1: No. You're the problem with America is that you think you're so different than everybody else.
0: America,
1: that's your problem.
0: We are supposed to be, it's a meritocracy. You didn't earn this.
1: No.
0: It was backdoor corruption.
2: He didn't earn
0: the
2: red card.
0: Are you trying to tell me, Molly?
2: He didn't earn the red card. It was an injustice. The red card was bogus.
1: And also, the referee that literally had this is, like, he's getting in trouble. He's losing his job because of such egregious calls.
2: Mm.
1: Like, come on.
0: So, two wrongs don't make a right. I thought that's what America was about.
1: What the U.S. did do.
0: Now we're about corruption?
1: It's not.
2: We're about winning.
1: It's not wrong.
2: And this gives America the best chance to win.
0: We've never been this good. At what cost, Riley?
2: At what cost? This is the first time in how many years that the U.S. even won in the knockout rounds? This would be their first win in the round of 16.
0: And it feels so good because it's so pure. It's not pure anymore.
1: It's still pure. They're literally playing the game that they have to. They are playing the game that they have to in order to have success.
2: And what they did was not wrong. It's still pure because he never should have gotten the red card in the first place. It was BS, and the wrong was right.
0: So if this was reversed, you'd be totally on board with it.
2: I mean, yeah. I would be frustrated and not happy, but if it was that egregious of a call, you'd be like, well, they made the right call. I think the Stu Holden, or I know his first name's Stu, but I know one of the Fox TV analysts for this 2026 World Cup said that
1: Stu Holden.
2: Right. Okay, yeah, he said that we've reached the right result by the wrong process. It's crazy, regardless. But we reached the right result, and it gives the U.S. a better chance of winning. So I'm happy.
0: I'm just trying to share amongst friends, and Molly's kicking me out of the country. She's deporting me all of a sudden. I was just saying.
1: You're anti-USA. You are non-American.
2: Yeah.
1: You are not
2: Jim, anti-American Jim.
0: My First Amendment rights allow me to question, like, do we want this? Right?
1: No, I don't know what the amendments are. I don't know first from second from fifth. I don't know.
0: I'm just saying it's
1: don't
0: American
1: get me involved
0: to question
1: with the Constitution
0: everything.
1: Here.
0: You know what, though? 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Whether it's hydrofacials, whether it's hormone replacement treatment, whether it is GLP-1s, or just a customized workout, Carbon World Health can help you be your best self. 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

0: Happy hour here at Oakstone, and we are having a great time, Molly and Jim. $2 Coors Lights. 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Monday through Thursday, it's 9 p.m. to 12 a.m. Monday through Friday, it's 2 p.m. to 6 p.m. So basically, it feels like it's happy hour here all the time. And we're going to order some food then as well?
1: We are going to order some food. I'm excited. I heard that the cheese curds are good here. That is what I was informed before I got here.
0: There's a V next to them. Does that mean they're vegan?
1: There's no way that there's a vegan cheese curd.
0: I don't know. There's a V.
1: Vegetarian?
0: Maybe vegetarian.
1: Vegan means no animal byproducts.
0: I don't want that cheese curd then if it's vegan.
1: I was going to say, I don't think
0: so. I don't see the key on the menu.
1: I think we're going to order a couple appetizers. That sounds fun. Chicken tenders and fries.
0: Yeah, Riley, do you want us to order anything and tell you how good it is?
2: Yeah, that'd be awesome. Really appreciate it.
0: Yeah, no problem. So this is the place. Look, if you are catching the American spirit like I am, you want to come on down here to Oakstone and watch Team USA, controversy aside, hopefully beat the snot out of Belgium.
1: Are you sure that you're hoping for that? You're very anti-American.
0: Why am I anti-American? Because I don't want corruption.
1: Because you think that the USA should not have appealed in order to
0: their best player. They did appeal. This was like backroom handshakes.
1: I'm sorry. Okay, let's just say Caleb Williams for the Bears. Let's relate it back to the Chicago Bears for you, because I know you understand the Bears.
0: Damn.
1: I just took that way too far. I did not. Well, no, I totally purposely meant to, like, degrade
0: right
1: you.
0: In the shins. Right in the shins.
1: For sure. Let's just say that, like, I don't know, Caleb Williams, when, I'm trying to think of a play, but let's just say he did something maybe, like, frowned upon. You know, he got in some guy's face and started yelling stuff. Yeah. All of a sudden, the ref was like, "You're out of here." That's three strikes, Caleb Williams.
0: Do you know football?
1: I know. I don't know how to do this. But if it was Caleb Williams, and then...
0: Let's assume red cards exist in the NFL.
1: Okay, let's just assume that, okay? He got a red card. He can't play. He got kicked out of that game. He can't play in the next game. But somehow, some way, the Chicago Bears and the powers that may be were able to reinstate him before the Bears take on the Green Bay Packers next week. Are you all for it because you want your, you know, number one guy in there? Or are you like, no, it was pretty corrupt. I'd rather just lose to the Packers because we don't have our best guy out there and not even have a chance. We're going to have to put Tyson Bagent at quarterback. Great, yeah. I'm so happy with that. What are you saying?
0: Yeah, I'm thrilled with it. Just

0: It's like you said that you would be
1: such
0: happy
1: a liar.
0: If it flipped for Belgium. At least Riley owned it. You're like, yeah, I'd be fine with it. Riley's like, I would be unhappy if I was Belgium.
1: You know what? Steve-O in SoCal, 844-770-3776, chimes in on the Carbo Stocking text line. He says, for those not supporting the American team, go jump in a lake.
0: I am supporting the team. Can I support the team wanting to win, but also acknowledge that I hate that this happened? Because now,
1: it's
0: corrupt. It's an asterisk.
1: Okay.
0: I'm sorry. This win will have an asterisk if they win.
1: But to get down with the dogs, sometimes you got to get fleas or whatever the whole thing is. Isn't that what it is?
0: When you lay with dogs, you get fleas. Isn't that what it is?
1: I don't know, but
0: I don't think that's for America. I don't think that's a positive.
1: Okay,
0: thing.
1: Well, let's look at it as a positive.
0: I think it's like
1: side note.
0: Around
1: side note, we once
0: you have fleas.
1: No, legit. We got cats on Craigslist one time.
0: That's
1: it. We went to the sketchiest. We had to drive. We had to drive
0: cats
1: like
0: on Craigslist.
1: We had to drive to like Baraboo.
0: That's not what I think people get on Craigslist.
1: We had to drive to like Baraboo. I don't even know how I got Craigslist because like I don't even know what Craigslist is. I think we wanted cats so bad that like we looked on Craigslist. But so
0: why did you have this inkling for cats that you had to scratch?
1: Little kittens. I don't know. And I can't even remember what we paid for them. I wish I had like the messages with this guy. Honestly, totally the guy that you would imagine on Craigslist. Like
0: solid cat.
1: Stained shirt. Like these cats were just in a box. We got two cats, yeah, and they had fleas. And guess what? Fleas are attracted to, like, light skin. I have very light skin. So my legs from, like, my ankles.
0: Looks like you didn't shave your legs?
1: No. Like, all the way up to, like, my knees, bites everywhere. I literally had fleas. We had to do, like, flea bombs in our house. I am not kidding. Like, we had to take everything off of our shelves, do, like, smoke bombs that get rid of fleas and bugs. And then come back in our house, like however many hours later, 12 hours or whatever it takes, wipe down all everything, and then put all of our stuff back in. Like, I am not kidding.
0: What did you do with the cats?
1: Took them with us, I think. I don't freaking remember. This was a couple years ago.
0: Where are the cats now?
1: We had to get rid of them when we moved to an apartment. I know you're dying right now, so I'm just going to let you die on air. We did have to get rid of them, though, when we moved to an apartment. We had to give them away to some of our friends. But we got them. I think we had to give them like baths and stuff too, which like giving cats like literal baths with water and like flea detergent.
0: That sounds like a nightmare.
1: Oh my God. Horrible.
0: But also, does Craigslist exist?
1: I don't know. Should I try it on my computer? My
0: you
1: work
0: might
1: computer?
0: Get a virus.
1: Craig. And I think it is.
0: Craigslist. 844-770-3776. That's Garbage Talk Text Line. List is more.
1: Oh, look at that. Tulsa jobs. Brandon and Tulsa. You ever go on Craigslist?
0: Oh God. look up. Look for cat on Craigslist. See what comes up for
1: you. That will get banned on my work computer for sure.
0: Well, you're telling me you don't want to buy cats off of
1: no,
0: Craigslist?
1: No, been there, done that. Already added to the things that I've done in this.
0: If you bought cats off Craigslist and the worst thing you got was fleas, you know?
1: Honestly, can we just ask the question, have you ever bought something off Craigslist?
0: That's what I want to know. What's the last thing you bought off Craigslist?
1: Cats with fleas. One from Bear Boo, Wisconsin.
0: Is that the most on-brand thing you can buy?
1: Basically.
0: Something alive with a disease is probably what's going to happen.
1: Yeah, basically. Yeah. The cats were cute, though. I bet you I have pictures of when we picked them up. I'm going to look.
0: 844-770-3776. That's Carbon Stock Text Line. List is more. Riley, have you ever bought anything off Craigslist?
2: Maybe a long time ago. I mean, I use Facebook Marketplace quite a bit nowadays.
1: There you go. What's like the most interesting thing you've bought off of like Facebook Marketplace?
2: Oh, probably. I mean, it's mostly, this is going to come as a shock, but Badgers gear, typically vintage Badgers gear from older folks that sell it dirt cheap and aren't familiar with the egregious resale value of their old gear. So I think I got like a sick vintage Wisconsin football crew neck for $5.
1: Okay.
2: That was a steal. I had to drive to Heartland to pick it up, but it was worth it because it was $5.
1: So it was $15 in gas.
0: Right. So what I gather is I can get why Riley's behind the corruption with Team USA because he's out there robbing old people.
2: Yes.
0: They don't know what they got.
1: Basically.
0: He's like, I don't have to go on Facebook and rob olds blind because they don't know what they got. I just like to buy it super cheap.
2: I'm
0: unbelievable,
2: about winning.
0: Riley.
2: I'm about
1: you know
2: winning.
1: What? That does
2: any means necessary.
1: So that reminds me. My husband was like at the gas station one time, and he was there by himself, but he was wearing like a Minnesota Vikings shirt, and some guy next to him was like, hey, I have bags and bags full of just Minnesota Vikings stuff that my wife is making me get rid of. Do you want to come over to my house and like look through
3: this
1: it?
3: This is the adult version of like, hey, kid, I got a
1: Game Boy. Yeah, exactly. I got candy. Hey, I know the NFL shop charged $70 for a t-shirt. So, hey, do you want to come to my house? So my husband went to his house. I would never.
3: Is he okay?
1: He's alive still.
3: I didn't know where the story was going.
1: Barely kicking.
3: Well, but there's alive. No, but like, no trauma?
1: No, the guy, but like, he literally gave my husband for free just garbage bags full of Minnesota Vikings stuff.
3: Did your husband figure out why this guy's wife was making him give away all this
1: Minnesota
3: stuff?
1: I don't know. He just has too much stuff, I guess. I don't know. But it was like nice stuff, like stuff he still has to this day. And this was probably 8 years ago, something like that. Let's see. Oh, my goodness. We got texts rolling in.
3: All right. So while you dig that up there, I not quite Craigslist, but I have a story where in high school, I threw a party. And so the internet barely existed. I'm only kind of kidding about that. And so we went to Goodwill, but we threw this party.
1: I didn't think you were kidding at all, if I'm being dead ass.
3: I mean, it might have existed a little bit.
1: Okay.
3: But we went to Goodwill because we were having this party that was called, there was pimps. And then,
1: I don't know if you can say that word.
3: I can't say that?
1: I don't know.
3: But then the other side of it, I know I can't. So, we went to the there, and I bought this big, giant, I bought this awesome baby blue, leisure suit with a pink undershirt.
1: Leisure Suit Larry.
3: And so, that's what I wore.
1: Okay.
3: But I didn't, wash it or anything.
1: Ew.
3: So, I got strep throat. Long story short, I think I got strep throat from...
1: You think that's what caused it and not the other part of your party
3: No.
1: I don't think that's how it works.
3: No.
1: I don't think... I physically don't think you can get strep throat from wearing a dirty Goodwill
3: I don't know
1: jacket.
3: How else I would have gotten it, Molly.
1: I don't know. I wasn't at this pimps and whatever party. Jeremiah and Madison chimes in on the Carbostock and text line 844-770-3776. Sold stuff, never bought stuff. And Robin Madison, I'm not reading yours because it is inappropriate. Rick and Madison says the craziest thing I ever bought on Facebook Marketplace was a laptop for my daughter in the DOT. The guy didn't scrub his content before I bought it.
3: Yep, no.
1: Rick from Madison. Yeah, that's brutal. Also, Donald from Parts Unknown. Interesting as we're talking about Craigslist.
3: I came up with the best deal. You're welcome, America.
1: He says,
3: we're going to win. No asterisk. Some are saying we're going to win by the most ever.
1: That is not what Donald said.
4: He said, amen.
1: We have friends from Belgium via the water ski community.
3: Of course.
1: Okay. Yeah. They are not happy about this ruling for the reasons that Jim described. Wrong call, wrong way to fix it.
3: Say, Belgium's with me.
1: Sure. Appeal to the Belgians instead of the Americans.
3: They got some great waffles.
1: Great.
3: What else they got in Belgium?
5: Kabuna Bar.
3: Barry
1: beer?
3: Elvis. Beer? Yeah, they got beer.
1: Well, I mean, up until last week, I thought Belgium was in Germany, so I guess I don't really...
3: It's I'm not near Germany, though, right?
1: It is right next to Germany. Okay. I'm just not the right person to talk
3: about. They got brats and sauerkraut? If it's right next door, because this is kind of like, what's in Wisconsin, what's in Illinois? I mean,
1: we're totally different states. Don't relate us to them.
3: What's in Wisconsin, what's in Minnesota? It's all the same.
1: Lakes. That's why Illinois people come up here. Chocolate. This is for Belgium. Chocolate, waffles, beer, French fries, the Grand Place, whatever that is. And then Medieval Cities, diamonds. Oh, this sounds like a great place to go, actually. Count me in with chocolate, waffles, French fries, and beer.
3: Yeah, right? Totally underrated place.
1: I could just live on that. Let me go visit Belgium for a week straight, and I'll just live on that and go visit the castles and medieval things, and I'm good. Count me in. Add Belgium to my list of bucket places.
3: That actually sounds like just a great time. Just gorge yourself on all that food and then wear some diamonds and check out some castles.
1: Yeah.
3: That sounds legit. When is the next Badger game in Belgium? That's what they need to start moving the next games for.
1: I don't know. Sean Eichhorst might know.
3: Yes, that's name? Right. Sean Eichhorst.
1: Okay. I can't. Well, it's so new still that I'm like, what is his name?
3: No, I give you that. It's not new to me because I remember hearing it back in the day.
1: For sure.
3: But it is a new name. So we got Tauscher coming up next here. But 844-770-3776. That's the Carbostock text line. List is more. Asking you, does Team USA, will their win have an asterisk in your mind if they win tonight? There's no asterisk about Rusker Steakhouse in Middleton. They have amazing steaks. The filet is great. 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Ribeye. 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And honestly, great crowd over there. I was telling people, you know what? You're looking for some way to, meet some good people in the Madison area. Go to the Horseshoe Bar. Say what's up to Kevin and Lee. Get yourself a steak sandwich, a burger, Coors Light. and just hang, and you're going to be around some great people over at Rusco Steakhouse in Middleton.
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0: Keeping everyone in check.
13: Which, by the way, we got screwed. I think we got screwed. We being Wisconsin.
0: It's Mark Tauscher on Molly and Jim,

Drink Test Hotline, Yuengling, the oldest brewery in America. And Mark, I'm dying to know, America in general, this shining beacon on the hill, has now given in to FIFA corruption. How are you feeling?

0: outflow plane. Great result. It doesn't seem like the best processes were followed by this. And now I guess it's good that United States cares enough to be corrupt at soccer. So that's good, right?
1: Just wait a second. Given FIFA corruption, like FIFA's the most corrupt operation, allegedly. Like, what the hell are you talking about?
0: So USA participated in the corruption for the first time.
2: Exactly.
0: But I thought we're the shining beacon on the hill, Mark. I thought we were the example for how to live.
2: Oh, God.
0: But now we're corrupt. No?
1: I don't know where to go with this. No, I mean, listen, we're just fighting for our guys' rights to play. I would hope every country would do that. It doesn't mean it's going to work. But let's not kid ourselves. The IOC and FIFA ain't got nothing on us. That's what I'm saying. I'm just looking at it. The U.S.
0: We're more corrupt? Is that what you're saying?
1: No, the U.S. compared to those two, the U.S. looks like altar boys.
2: Altar boys? Is that like an old school reference? What does that mean?
0: Okay, but we just, if you lay down with fleas, if you lay down with dogs and fleas, you kick fleas.
1: However you want.
0: Yeah, but like now we're laying with them, so we're in business with them. I'm happy. I want Team USA to win. I just wished we didn't have to do it this way.
2: Exactly. Thank you, Josh. He's anti-American. He's anti-USA.
0: So if Belgium did it, Belgium did this, Mark, you're good with it? Well, wait, Mark, if Belgium did it, you'd be good with it?
1: Sure. Yep.
0: Yeah. Okay. Perfect.
1: Yeah.
0: I didn't want you to be a hypocrite or anything. So
1: I'm not going to be hypocritical about it. I'm going to be honest with you. I didn't know what a red card was. Red card's a great meal plan that's on campus at the university. The other part of it, I don't really, whatever. But to suspend a guy, you think college football's bad. They suspend him for a half.
2: Mm-hmm.
1: These guys suspend him for a whole game and don't let the rest
0: of the without a doubt.
1: Play.
0: That was messed up. Yeah.
1: You go 11, or you go, 11 on 10 or 10 on 9? Like, it's foolish. The whole thing is idiotic. But I'm going to be rooting. I got my red, white, and blue. I'll be pom-pomming it up tonight.
0: All right.
2: So
0: good.
2: Wait, Tosh. Last week, I heard that you said that soccer is not a top 10 sport in America.
1: For me,
2: can you list off the?
1: What
2: are the other 10 sports that even come to your mind before soccer? Because that is a horrible take.
1: Why don't you start naming sports? UFC,
2: badminton,
1: boxing,
2: badminton,
1: pickleball, tennis, golf, baseball, basketball.
2: Get out of here!
1: NCAA, NFL, UFL. All of it before that. Yes, for me.
0: Yeah, for him.
2: UFL? That's a joke. Come on.
0: The asterisk does give you the workaround for him.
1: If you're asking me to
2: also, wait,
1: an
2: who hoops? Who hoops? No, I. I don't even. I don't even like. To me, I don't separate NCAA football from like NFL. I'm just gonna say football. Football is king. Number one. Done. Then basketball.
1: Yeah, I go a different.
2: That's crazy.
1: NCAA. There's some people that can't stand the NBA and love college basketball. I like both much better than I like MLS soccer. And yes,
2: all right,
1: if
2: fair.
1: You have if you have an MLS soccer game on Apple TV or UFL on ESPN, I'm watching UFL 100 out of 100 times. I'm probably not going to watch either, if I'm being honest. But yes, so to pick.
2: Let's do the little switcheroo there. What if soccer was on ESPN and UFL was on Apple?
1: Well, I'm an ESPN guy.
2: Exactly.
0: Mark, when did you flip to then be watching tonight's match and be excited for Team USA? Was it after the last victory then?
1: You got into the
0: fever?
1: Yeah, I don't have a fever. I have a nice 98.6 degree temp about this whole thing. But the bottom line is everybody's talking about it. From a job standpoint, there's nothing else going on work-wise. You know, obviously, there's going to be a new athletic director that we'll have those discussions, but everybody's interested in it. I said I'd wait until they actually made the bracket that they didn't reinvent, the play-in game, which was last game. So now I was going to wait till the grade eight, but since it falls on a Monday night, I don't have a ton going on. I'm all in, baby. I am excited. I hope they win.
0: Monday Night Football.
1: It would be awesome.
2: It is.
1: It would be awesome if the U.S. dominated another sport. How cool would that be?
2: It would be cool, and honestly, I think that's part of the reason why the U.S. did take measures to actually appeal this, because they actually are good, because they could potentially have a shot, and also the games are in America. Like, that is definitely part of it. But Tosh, you mentioned the athletic director. I'm curious, how have your, obviously you probably know a little bit more than the general person, being your relationship with the UW, but like, how have your relation, or how has your opinion of Eichhorst kind of change from before you guys had him on your show this morning to, like, after? Have you had any, like, different changes of how you feel about the situation?
1: So, from my perspective, I think we were all, you know, I was not surprised that Sean got the job, and I kind of had a hunch what a lot of the feedback was going to be, and that was the case. The Nebraska part of it, and oh, what happened in his other spots, and it's going to be a lot of Barry Alvarez, and there's a lot of those things. But I really thought this morning he came in, I think he embraced a lot of those questions, and what has made Wisconsin successful over all the years, it has always been the people. That was his kind of go-to phrase this morning with us. And getting out, meeting people, and getting them back on board, knowing the fan base we have, I think that he didn't win a ton of people over, but I definitely think some of the people that were really skeptical paused a little bit and said, I'm going to give, you know, I think let's give him some time and let's see if he can implement some of the things he did, because you can say what you want. The Nebraska era is what it was. He sees what needs to be done. He loves this place. He loves this state. And now we're going to see if he can implement some of the new changes that he did put in down at Texas. And if he can bring it up here, I think everybody's going to be happy about it.
2: How do you think, I mean, obviously I don't want you to like predict the future, but I'm just curious, like, how do you think he's going to approach just the football program and like the relationship with Fickell? Obviously, I know there was a lot of talk with like meeting with Fickell and about family and all the nice things like that, but like in terms of the program, like I can't imagine how difficult it would be to come into a situation as the new athletic director with knowing all of the pressure that's going on with the football team and also knowing how things were handled in Nebraska too.
1: No doubt. I think he you know, said this morning, not having any assumptions, just going into it open-minded. And I think that's one of the things, you know, when you do get new leadership, you can get people that are there can be very concerned and nervous. Or if maybe you were didn't have the great run, or you get a new slate. So I think kind of taking this thing all in, having these meetings, learning what people are doing, and making sure one of the other things he said was the people that are here have to be great at their job and have to be great with people. I think that's what everybody is looking for. And now we'll get an idea of who those people are and how they go about executing it. It's real easy. Talk is cheap, as Sean told us this morning. It's going to come down to results. And I think that goes for the football program and every other program that he is going to oversee.
0: Mark, listening to him today with you guys, we don't have to, it was refreshing to hear someone sound like this is their dream job, that they love this job, that they're excited about this job, and like it means something to them. And he's winning, and this is the only battle he can win. But he's winning the PR battle, and I think that is already buying him a little bit more goodwill amongst the fans. How much do you think it matters inside the organization if someone's coming in with that attitude of, like, this is the best job in the world and we get to do it?
1: I think it's huge. You can tell when someone is fully invested, and, you know, he hasn't even had his presser yet. I think he's had some, you know, different Zoom clips, but you could feel the fact that this place matters to him, and he is going to do everything in his power to make it great. That doesn't mean it's going to be. We hope it does. But I think there's always something infectious when your leader of an organization lives it, like just everything is about it. When you see that, it's really hard for you as an employee or for someone that's part of your team to not also embrace that, because if you don't, it shows up big time.
0: Mark, last thing I got for you is, are you a big, like, fireworks guy? Are you big, like, do you like,
1: I like
0: to
1: a
0: watch
1: good firework,
0: and shoot them off yourself?
1: Yeah.
0: Okay.
1: I do not shoot them off myself.
2: I was like, is that the only question?
1: That's not my wheelhouse.
0: I'm too afraid. Like, I am not, outside of, like, bottle rockets and some of the stuff you can buy at the store, it's not worth it to me. Like, I like going to watch them. If other people want to do it, fine. But the juice is not worth the squeeze for me to be able to shoot fireworks off my driveway with any chance that I might light my house on fire or blow off my hand. That's kind of my general. But yeah, if you want to have that, I'll happily watch them.
1: Yeah, I just look at it as the same way as like an airplane pilot, and people are professionals in different things. Let the pros handle what you aren't good at or what you don't know. If you want to start with a sparkler, maybe get up to it, go ahead. I wouldn't recommend it, and that's not going to be for me. Pros are pros for a reason. Doesn't matter what the field is.
0: Yeah. If the fire department's doing it, I'm not going to take a run at it. It's kind of my general rule.
2: Totally.
0: That's the way I want to look at it.
2: Josh, I actually do have another question for you. Have you ever bought anything on Craigslist?
1: Have I? No, I have not. I don't trust
2: what?
1: I'm sure it's a fine list. I don't trust that, no.
2: That's not what I'm saying.
0: No,
2: I was literally saying that I got fleas from like kittens that we bought like years ago. So I'm out on Craigslist. Yeah.
3: Summer at the ballpark. 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
1: Crazy.
2: Yeah, how more people weren't murdered off of that is beyond me. But I'm glad you and your husband weren't murdered getting cats off of just fleas off Craigslist.
3: You were buying perfect. You bought cats off of Craigslist?
1: I bought two kittens off of Craigslist. Yeah, this was literally
2: got fleas.
1: I got fleas. I was telling Jim how we had to do a whole flea stink bomb. Yeah, in 2016, so 10 years ago, bought two cats.
3: Well, happy anniversary.
1: Oh, thank you.
2: She doesn't have
1: we don't
2: anymore.
1: Have them anymore.
2: She was real attached to him. Real attached to
3: him. Okay. Well, I don't know. I'm not sure how to end that then.
2: They're alive, Mark. At least they're on the farm.
1: They've gone to the farm.
3: Oh, Molly dropped him off at a farm outside of Lake Beaver Dam.
1: Molly did not. Molly's father-in-law might have.
3: Okay.
2: All right. Mark, on that high note, go Team USA. We appreciate your time.
3: I don't think anybody believes you're really rooting for USA tonight, Jim. I am.
2: I root for Team USA.
1: He's anti-American.
3: Molly,
1: yep. Thank you, Tosh.
3: He's a Belgian. He's a big old Belgian tonight.
2: Amen.
3: Hey. Waffles, Jimmy.
2: Waffles are good.
1: They've got waffles and chocolate and french fries and beer. Oh, my.
2: And diamonds, yeah.
1: Oh, and diamonds. Can't forget
2: about
1: that.
2: All right. Not as good at diamonds at Chalmers Jewelers. Thanks, Mark.
1: He already left.
4: Yeah, he's been gone for a little while.
2: It's Molly and Jim.
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0: prominent poll question is, will there be an asterisk? If the United States beats Belgium tonight, will there be an asterisk because of the overturned red card? And 81% of you say no, which is not surprising. I'm actually shocked at 19% of you say yes. 844-770-3776. Carbon Talk text line list is more. It's just, my whole take on Amalia is just more of like, I wish it just all this just didn't happen. You know what I, like, I did, obviously the red card was bad. And it's a little, like, I want Team USA to win. I'm not really going to be up, like, I'm not going to have any sort of taint on the victory. Mm-hmm. But I hate that those who aren't fans of Team USA now have fodder. Do you ever get that where you're like, oh, man, like if the, like, when the Bears, if they win something kind of, like, the first time they won, it was a little bit kind of like, all right, they came back, they won a little bit, not fluky, but okay. But the fact that the Bears have done it now 3 out of 4 times, now I feel a little bit more like, all right, you can't fake it. But
1: I get it. Like, I'm also a person of, like, if it's, like, a win is a win. Like, I just called a win.
0: Yeah.
1: Like, it sucks, but it's a win.
0: And we're in America. Nobody's going to say it to us. You know, it's like, that's like being a Packer fan in Wisconsin, that if you get something that's off, nobody's going to be like, eh, but, except for me. But otherwise, nobody's going to be like, yeah, but what about that?
1: Yeah, I disagree with there. But Matt Madison says if FIFA had an explanation like footage that shouldn't have been included was used in the red card decision, it would be fine. Without that, there's an effort for this game and any going forward for Team US that they have more success. Sucks that if they have more success, it will be tainted.
0: So,
1: I just think you're in a corrupt organization. Like, FIFA is corrupt.
0: Yes.
1: We all know that, okay? Any country would do that. Like I said before, like if it is your star on any team, and granted, I don't think the U.S. has like a. I know there's Christian Pulisic, but they don't have a star in the same way that like we were talking about. Norway has Haaland, yep. And Vinny Jr. with Brazil, and Ronaldo with Portugal, and like there's so many. Obviously, Messi with Argentina, like that they don't have that. But like if you were gonna risk losing one of your best guys. Any country would do it. So I don't see the issue with it because everybody else is going to do it. I'm not saying that, oh, because everybody else does things wrong.
0: Yeah,
1: hey,
0: Molly,
1: oh, hey, you're a really crappy parent because, hey, if everybody jumped off the... Right? No, I understand that. I understand that it's not right, but that is what you're doing. You have to play into that game.
0: No, I get what you're saying. It's not like, again, I want this team to win. I'm not like...
1: You're anti-American.
0: It's not... I'm not going to even really probably think about it during the game, but... it's just one of those things where, again, it's more of those, like, I wish it just didn't happen. Like, well, I wish the red card didn't happen, because you're right.
1: Well, yeah, it should have, like, when they went to the VAR, like, that's what's crap, is that the ref didn't even call it on the field. They went to the VAR, reviewed it, and it was like, which, again, it was such not a, like.
0: It was not a red card.
1: No, and if it was something that, like, that he was obviously intentionally trying to harm the other team, or intentionally trying to do something, it'd be a different story, but it wasn't.
0: And
1: it was so weak.
0: And it was clear, because he wasn't even looking. He'd have to be, like, the most, like, spatially aware villain in all of sports because, like, he is looking the other direction. His foot's reaching one way. His head's turned the other way and catches the guy's

0: And then also he rolls his own ankle during doing it. So, yeah, there was no malice was, I think, the word they used. That was clear. There's no malice. So that does, that sucked. That part was messed up. And honestly, I'm happy he's playing. Mm-hmm. I just went, like, they didn't even technically appeal. They just kind of went like, because what they did, it's not even like we're going to review this in a year or something. So it literally is like, let's just find the most corrupt way to make this look, too.
1: Well, it is odd that, like, his red card is getting suspended.
0: Yeah.
1: Like, so what does it get suspended to?
0: Exactly.
1: Like, to another U.S. men's game, which, like, great, okay, sure. Like, I don't care about the one that's in October.
0: Right.
1: I only care about the World Cup.
0: So, like, again, I'm happy he's playing. It's just, it's a little bit meh. Our food's arrived, Molly, so we're going to we're gonna take a break here. We're at Oakstone. What we got chicken nachos.
1: Yes, they look delicious.
0: I did a half order cheese curds.
1: That's a half order?
0: Yes, yes.
1: That's all. Looks like a whole
0: half pound or a pound.
1: Okay, that's insane.
0: Yeah.
1: I mean, again, a great place, though, if you sign up for, I assume that they have, like, volleyball leagues and stuff, and then you just chill here with your friends afterwards, watch the U.S. men's game.
0: Yeah.
1: Love it.
0: I highly recommend it. You still have to go check out the volleyball court, but
1: I do, but we're going to eat these cheese curds first.
0: This is Molly and Jim.
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0: so delish. Nachos.
1: I went with chicken over pulled pork. Hope that's all right.
0: I like chicken. Also, I don't think like, I guess there's like carnitas and stuff, right? That's like pork, yeah. I think. I like chicken better than pork.
1: I went
0: for like
1: good.
0: This kind of style.
1: Same. That's why I was like, you know what? Let's roll with that. We're at Oakstone.
0: Yeah.
1: Okay, so they kick off at 7. You can watch that here at Oakstone. Mm-hmm. They got great outdoor volleyball, great indoor volleyball, amazing food, $2 Coors Lights. They got their happy hour going on right now till 6, so come on by and enjoy that $2 Coors Light tap or bottle. So fantastic time here. We talked about Team USA.

0: and when in Rome. I think that's the way I've come around to it. You said it earlier.
1: When in Rome?
0: Yes. I don't know exactly what the origin of that phrase is, but basically, like, when you're, if everyone else is cheating, then we're just going to cheat.
1: Good. I'm glad that you're on my side.
0: So, ugh.
1: Is it considered cheating if everybody's doing it?
0: No.
1: I don't think so.
0: I don't know. I don't think so. So, it's just called living then. All right. So, we're pro Team USA cheating.
1: It's the World freaking Cup. Okay. You got to do what you got to do.
0: By any means necessary.
1: Basically.
0: All right. I'm with you. All right. By any means necessary. So, Sean Eichhorst.
1: Who?
0: He was on with Wilde and Tausch today. And it was, I'm going to give you this. They got Riley. Finally.
1: Is that when it comes to Wisconsin?
0: But it made me think about it with Riley. Molly, you and I are a little different than a lot of sports fans. That we're not necessarily begging to get hooked. You know, like, just give me a reason to love you is basically a lot of, like, that's all Riley wanted. Like,
1: okay.
0: Just give me one reason to love you.
2: Get me excited.
0: Sean Eichhorst,
2: and he did.
1: Yeah?
2: That simple.
0: How did he excite you, Riley?
2: Well, I think the most impressive thing that I heard is that he is already out and talking to people. We didn't hear about Mac doing that at all. I'm sure he did, but just simply having a good press conference, that we never heard from Mac, just sounding competent, sounding like you're knowing, you're excited to do your job and you know what you're doing, is awesome. He's already talked to the top 25 donors that UW-Madison has. That is huge.
1: I have 25 donors? No, like, legit. I don't mean that in a jerk way. Like we've talked about, we've only ever heard of, like,
0: but
1: Ted
0: it's like
1: Kellner.
0: Ted Kellner, Smed Kellner, right. Fred Kellner. Kellner Ted, Theodore Kellner.
2: And
1: Kellenor?
2: One of the things we heard from his tenure at Nebraska and Miami was that he was essentially scared of the boosters. He wouldn't talk to media. He wouldn't talk to the boosters, the donors, etc. What has he already done? He's talked to the boosters. He's talked to the coaches. He's talked to the athletes. And he's talked to the media. He went on Wilde and Tausch. Already, he is doing
1: everything.
2: Went on
1: Wilde and Tausch before he was even announced.
2: Literally.
1: Right?
2: We're having the big event tomorrow afternoon. That is, it's, there's actual positive momentum. There's something to see and hear and get excited about, which we didn't have whatsoever with Mac. So there's only so much he can do to win anyone over right now, which is sound good in front of a microphone. But it's really nice that Wisconsin has someone that sounds good in front of a microphone.
1: The baseline is so low.
0: Right, yeah. I know. But, Riley, we talked about this on the jump around, that a firing, or actually a new hire usually indicates why you fired someone else.
2: Yes.
0: That you try to replace what they don't have. I'm sure that works in other parts of life, too. But in this specific case, Eichhorst very much looks like the anti-Mac outside of the Badger ties. Eichhorst seems like this is the greatest thing that's ever happened to him. Because, one, he's always wanted to be in administration, at least for most of his professional career. And so he's been doing that, working towards this goal. He worked at Wisconsin. He's from Wisconsin. He helped at Whitewater, worked under Barry. Has the opportunity, let's just be honest, the bar's not that high. If he could just guide the Badgers back to what they were pre-NIL to what they are in NIL, he's going to get himself a statue right next to Barry Alvarez and Pat Richter. Now, that's putting the cart way in front of the horse, but, like, the point is he came here because this is what he wanted to do. This is the destination, not the journey for him. And that is exciting if you're a fan, because if you're working somewhere and your boss is blah, you're not going to be excited about it. And if you're a fan and the people within the organization are excited about it,
1: it's going to trickle down.
0: Yes. And so I think everyone's going to be happier within that building, which should lead to less unforced errors. You use a different term, but shoot yourself in the foot, whatever you want to do. Mac shot himself in the foot so many times with just bumbling over the easiest things to do as an athletic director. And the other thing was, Mac always acted like someone told him his dog died right before he joined an interview. It was always morose and like, hey. It was like Eeyore. And that was not Eichhorst today.
1: So what was the most interesting thing that he said, I guess, is what I'd like to know. Because I didn't hear the full interview, but I did hear a couple things that did pique my interest.
2: Yeah, we have quite a few things, including this 20-second clip of him referencing his time at Nebraska.
3: So change is inevitable. The great ones adjust. And so I feel really good about the journey that I've been on. I've learned a ton. I've grown a ton. You know, I've been on knocked on my ass a few times. But that's what athletics is all about. That's the great thing about athletics. You know how to get up and move forward and be resilient.
0: You had the same reaction I did when I heard it live. Knocked on your ass. You're like, all right, I like that.
1: Yeah, I like that you swear. No,
0: yes,
1: I'm just kidding.
0: Yeah, I do,
1: but,
0: though.
1: But
0: I do
1: there
0: like
1: is
0: that
1: like
0: he
1: a
0: swears.
1: Little bit of like there's juice behind it for sure. One, his background is different, so he must be in Wisconsin. At least I'm going to make that prediction. Or he must have like five other houses, which I guess he could. Because it was different than when we saw him on a Zoom call. Okay, so I actually like what he just said there, though. I mean, now it's not I am not like Riley as a fan, where like
0: just give me a reason to love you.
1: Just give me pets. Just give me pets. Right. Like I'm no offense, Riley. I'm not like that. But when a coach or an athletic director in this situation does speak like that and does say like, "Hey, my past like is not great. Like they knocked me on my ass. I sucked, for lack of a better like word.
0: Right,
1: like I hope that you learned your lesson moving forward and knowing the moves that you may have to make at the University of Wisconsin." So I do like that he said that, though. Like that made him likable and I guess just more human.
0: Yeah.
1: By admitting that you did something wrong, because I feel like that was always my issue with Mac, was like you couldn't admit that you were wrong with something. Hence, you had to stand up for Luke Fickell 15 times over the last couple of years.
0: I agree. I think it matters that it's his dream job. I think it matters. Look, I read somewhere that they said that he was allergic to the media. I don't know. I think it's a really good thing if this is the case. Listening to him, it sounded like maybe he had some media training. Maybe he's just more comfortable than we knew. But, like, leaning into his past relationship with Tauscher, saying his name over and over again, referring to Jason by the first name. It was loud, high energy. Mm-hmm. You could tell he's talking with a smile on his face. And media training doesn't mean you're fake. It just means it allows you to be you in front of cameras or on an interview that you are with everyone else.
1: Yeah.
0: And
1: being smart.
0: That, to me, that shows growth. If that was the case, I'm not going to pretend I knew or spoke to him a ton the first time around, but if it was the case that he was more shy and was kind of afraid of the cameras, he was not. He was on camera. Which I'm sorry, I don't think, was Mac on camera? I don't know. I guess I won't say that. It was.
2: There were always technical difficulties.
0: What's that?
2: There were always technical difficulties when Mac was trying to get on camera.
0: Yeah, so.
1: Oh, that's interesting.
0: I, of course, knows how to work a computer and is excited to work a computer to join Wildy and Tausch.
1: He knows how to click a link.
0: Which,
1: that's a positive.
0: Yeah, Wildy and Tausch is the biggest sports show in the state. Mark Tauscher is on the Badgers broadcast. He's a Packer and Badger Hall of Famer. And Jason Wildy's the voice of the Packers as far as through writing and also is a Badger alum. It was a no-brainer to go on there and basically ham it up with them. I hope he calls Evan Cohen at Sportsmanlike and says, "Hey, what do I have to do?" And if Evan says you got to win 10 games, then go win 10 games. Whatever it is.
1: In order to get on Sportsmanlike
0: or
1: what?
0: Yeah.
1: I don't think he has to win 10 games to get on Sportsmanlike.
0: Just beg for any reason to be on.
1: Yeah.
0: And I hope he does that with Bark, with Big Cat, with all of them.
1: Yeah.
0: Just go everywhere, because this is the only thing Ikoros can win right now. Like, you can say, oh, he's only winning the PR battle. Yeah, that's the game in front of him. He can't do anything else right now except try and go win the PR battle.
1: Okay, so when is the criticism on him going to start? You say that he can only win the PR battle right now. When does winning the football battle start?
0: When he makes the decision on Luke Fickell, one way or the other. Whatever that decision is, that's when it starts.
1: So what happens if, sorry, Riley, but what happens if the team is 2-5 in the first 7 weeks? Then what? Like, because to me, that's when he's going to be under scrutiny. Maybe 2-5 is a little aggressive. Like,
0: well, if they're 2-5 with the schedule, fire his ass. But
1: with the schedule, they play Notre Dame and Penn State like right away.
0: Yeah, but the other
1: got a couple games. I got to look at their schedule right now. But
2: like, at what point of the season, UCLA, though, because Michigan State during that stretch, those have to be wins this year.
0: So
1: yeah, but Riley, that's asking a lot to even think that this schedule is remotely easier than what it has been and what it was last year. Might be slightly, Riley. They're still playing USC and UCLA.
2: Last year they had the hardest schedule in the country. Number one.
1: They did have a hard schedule. But Michigan State. Michigan State's going to be better this year. USC is going to be better than them. UCLA, that's at UCLA. Iowa, that's at Iowa. Rutgers and Maryland, they've struggled against. Purdue they've struggled against, and then Minnesota they've struggled against.
0: Miles got to go winless.
1: Can they? Yeah, no, I'm not saying that. I am excited. I cannot wait to play the schedule game with Riley because he's going to be 12-0 and I'm going to be 0-12. Okay, plus bowl game, 0-13,
2: and the playoff games.
1: Yeah, exactly. But no, like I understand that you could say that it's going to be easier this year. But what I don't know at what point it is going to be fair to be critical of Eichhorst. Like, that is my question, is when can you realistically be critical, or do we have to give him the year to not have any criticism?
0: It's not a full year. It's just whenever he makes that decision. I'm not going to – you bring up a very interesting point at 2-5, but, like, that one's not black and white, because let's say it's 2-5, and then you fire – like, who – there's no head coach on this team. Like, I don't think Tressel's going to come in. There's no – old school guy that can step up and just coach this team for a little bit. So
1: bring Barry back.
0: Right. So that's like the rub there. So I would look at it that it's the decision whenever he makes it on Fickell. If he makes the decision to fire Fickell 2-5, we can decide if that was a good or bad thing. But the decision, that's it. That is because everything else is women's basketball. I'm just working on it kind of reverse order here, but women's basketball is fine. Men's hockey's fine. Women's hockey's elite. Badgers volleyball is elite. Men's basketball, to me, is it could use some help, but that's not a great – like, the coaching staff is fine.
1: Right.
0: They could use some love. Can you get them $500,000? They get one more player.
1: $500,000.
0: What's that?
1: Just $500,000. It's not that hard.
0: Find it in the couch cushions there. Maybe Mac left
1: with his 25 donors that he's talked to already.
0: Right. And then,
1: there's no way Wisconsin has 25 donors either, by the way. There's no freaking way. Unless you're counting like all
0: they have 25 local advertisers. But so to your point, yes. So like with that, and then obviously football is the one. So he does walk into a good situation with this. He's got one job. He doesn't have to fix the whole department. He doesn't have to spend or waste his time trying to patch together all these other sports. They're all self-sufficient. All they need is more support from you and stay out of their way. Football is the only thing. Yes, football's king in general, but football also stinks right now. And I'm hopeful that this year they catch the breaks with injuries, they catch the breaks in tight games, and they win. But with the number I don't want them to win, Molly, I don't want them to win 6 or 7 games. 6-7. Today is National 7-6 Day. But, like...
1: dumb. Where'd you learn that? TikTok?
0: No, I saw it there.
1: No, you definitely saw it on socials or something.
0: Probably saw it on socials, but not TikTok.
1: What a dork.
0: Anyways, I need 8 or I need 5. 5 gets you fired. 8 keeps your job.
1: 8 wins is a lot of wins.
0: It is. That's
1: a lot of wins. I'm looking at their schedule right now, and I'm like, they're going 2-5.
0: So if he keeps his job at 8 wins. You're good with that schedule?
1: Yeah. 8 wins is a lot. I mean, and what did they get last year? 5? Yeah.
2: 4.
1: 3 more is a lot. They got 4 wins last year, Riley?
2: Yeah. They only...
1: Wow.
2: They beat their...
1: They included that bowl game. No, I'm just kidding. That's crazy.
2: They beat the two scrub teams and then beat Illinois and Washington near the end of the season.
1: Yeah. That's crazy. So you beat two of the worst teams and then two of the best teams that you play. That is crazy. No, so if they got 8 wins, I mean, you would have to be crazy happy with that if you're a Badgers fan.
0: Yeah, 100%. 8 wins keeps his job.
1: That'll get us back to good old Badger days.
0: Yes, it would, honestly. 7 is a weird number. 6 is a weird number. 5 gets you fired. So that's why I want 8 or 5.
1: Mm-hmm.
0: Or less. I can go more or less than that. You know what? Go be a winner. They win more than 8 every single weekend. They win millions of dollars or one every single weekend at Ho-Chunk Gaming Madison. So go be a winner and go to Ho-Chunk Gaming Madison.
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0: entering here, the jerseys here at Oakstone. As Team USA kicks off at 7 o'clock, you can watch that here at Oakstone. We are having a blast with our good friends at Coors. $2 Coors Lights, taps, and bottles. You also can enjoy some of the great food, the nachos and cheese curds. They gave us too much, Riley. But
1: you should be here, Riley.
0: Yeah, this I can't really do much for you on
2: this.
0: That,
2: is devastating.
0: It is delicious. We'll continue to pick at it in your honor.
1: Really good jalapenos. They're spicy.
0: Yes, they are. That's definitely something I was not prepared for right before we came back on the air, because I don't think I had one yet. We took a bite.
1: You're not good with spicy food either.
0: No, I'm not.
1: Spicy food is not your jam.
0: No.
1: Even though you try to hide it.
0: I try to like it. I want to like it. My body does not like it. It's kind of the...
1: You're literally... And, like, I'm not saying that you, like, go home and, like, need to use the bathroom, but, like, you're like an Along Came Polly when he goes to, like, whatever the restaurant is, and it's, like, spicy food.
0: Yep.
1: And he's just, like, sitting there, like, sweating.
0: Yep.
1: That's literally how you are with hot food.
0: Yep. I may or may not have, crap myself, but I may or may not have been on dates back in the day where you're just, like, dying because you're like, oh, let's go somewhere spicy. And you're like, great.
1: Great. Can't wait.
0: And then you just... have to fake it.
1: I'm glad I don't have that problem.
2: Okay, yes. Jim,
0: I wish I didn't.
2: What is the level of spice you can take when it comes to spicy
1: Great
2: food?
1: Great question.
2: Are jalapenos, is that the limit? Is that the upper limit?
1: You got wings at jalapenos. You got wings at Pooley's last week.
0: Yeah.
1: And it was like a dry rub, like buffalo.
0: And I was expecting a wet rub.
1: And you were sweat, I think.
0: Yep, I was hoping you didn't see that, but.
1: No, I did. I noticed. And I just don't say anything because I'm like, I don't want Jim to feel self-conscious. So I'll just say it on the air. I'll say it in front of the millions of people listening, actually.
0: Great, perfect, awesome, thank you.
1: No, it's a good question, though. What is your level of spice?
0: It's hard to say because, like, I want to like spicy food.
1: Mm-hmm.
0: My body does not. And I can't hide it either because I'll sweat.
1: Yeah.
0: And then, like, my tongue will get hot. My eyes could water. So I don't really know exactly what my level is. I have been trying to exposure therapy myself to hot food. So I've been trying to add more, like, I make, like, eggs and I'll put some hot sauce on it.
1: Yeah.
0: But.
1: Can you eat, like, chorizo?
0: Yes.
1: Okay. Without, like, dying? Like,
0: yes,
1: without
0: it's more
1: sweaty?
0: Adding a sauce for it than more than anything else. But,
1: okay.
0: Like, Indian food, most of it I can't eat. It's
1: okay.
0: Super spicy, can't handle that.
1: What about, like, these jalapenos?
0: Like, that's not going to bother me later, but it was more of, like, that's a zing to it.
1: Okay.
0: Like, and I was not, like, on a scale, this is probably the best way to do it. So, fresh jalapenos, those right there, what were they for you?
1: Like a 4?
0: Okay, so they're probably like a 7
1: Maybe
0: for
1: like
0: me.
1: 3?
0: Yeah, so like a 7 for me. So
1: okay.
0: Yeah, that's
1: I do eat spicy food like often though. Just because I love spicy food.
0: Yes.
1: Give me hot ass buffalo wings, I'm in. Love it.
0: And again, there's also the other part of it of like.
1: That to be wet though.
0: If I can eat some hot ass spicy wet buffalo wings by myself. Fine.
1: Okay. in person?
0: Right. I don't want to be sitting across from family or you or anyone else trying to eat. Like, that's a little different. Because then, like, you're going to see me go through it. Like, it's worth it for me to go through it, but I also don't like the embarrassment of going through it.
1: Fair. Okay.
0: So, like, there's that part of it. So I do try to avoid spicy foods.
1: Riley, how are you with spicy food?
2: I would say I'm all right with spicy foods, but I now have a reputation with my girlfriend and her family that I'm terrible with spicy foods because there was one thing I ate at her house and I was all, like, Jim, I think I was sweating a little bit. I was like, oh, that was a little spicy. And everyone's like, no, it's not. That wasn't spicy. So now I have a reputation that I can't handle spice, which is just false.
0: What was the dish?
2: It was Korean fried rice. It was fantastic.
0: Okay.
2: Her mom's a great cook. Made delicious. She made like Korean barbecue chicken, Korean fried rice. Ooh. It was amazing. And I think I just got a bite of some pepper. Like I just got one really spicy bite, and it was hot.
1: Well, she didn't cut up small enough.
2: Exactly. It wasn't my fault. And now.
1: Oh, is it like okay? Kimchi,
2: yes.
1: Like kimchi fried
2: yes,
1: rice.
2: Yes, it was
1: is
2: kimchi fried
1: okay.
2: rice. Exactly.
1: I will say, okay, I don't know if it was the taste of the kimchi or if it was the spice of the kimchi, but I did not like how okay. I didn't like how it like was. So again, I don't know if that was just the taste or if it was like the spice, but that definitely has like a little
2: yeah.
1: kick.
0: Now I can handle like Korean or Chinese food spicy better than I can handle like let's say Mexican food spicy. I don't know why.
2: Interesting.
0: Maybe it's the amount of salt that I imagine is in the other that maybe balances it out.
1: I was going to say, also, though, I feel like there's like still even a sweetness to spicy, like, Chinese food.
0: Yeah.
1: You know what I mean?
0: Yeah, because, like, I can... It's more of, I'm better if the hot comes late than, like, punches you in the face.
1: Okay.
0: So, like I can handle it. And I think with the Chinese food or Korean food, it comes a little bit later than, like, the... It is on my tongue and my tongue. Someone poured gasoline on my tongue and lit it on fire.
1: Oh, speaking of, oh my gosh, this has nothing to do with hot food, but you just reminded me.
0: I'm wondering where this is going, Riley.
1: Well, okay, because I marinated pork chops over the weekend.
0: Okay.
1: Thank you. I marinated pork chops and I made an incredible marinade. It was so good.
0: Yeah.
1: But
0: what was the marinade?
1: Like? It was like soy sauce, honey, garlic, ooh, paprika. Yeah. It was really good. I don't know. But I got these like pork chops that said great for the grill, and I was like, perfect, let's do it. It's 4th of July weekend, okay.
0: Yeah, yeah.
1: And so I like had it all ready, had the meal all ready to go, had my potatoes going because I was going to make mashed potatoes with it, things.
0: Okay.
1: And we had charcoals that said that they were already had like whatever light stuff on it, so you just, you know, put a piece of paper in it, burn it, good.
0: Yep.
1: And
0: that only works if they're brand new.
1: They were not working, but like my husband literally used them 2 weeks ago.
0: Oh,
1: so I'm like, what just happened? So they were not working, and my husband came to the rescue. Thank God! It literally took us thirty minutes to do it because he had to basically build a campfire with sticks inside of our grill in order to light the others.
0: No lighter fluid around the house.
1: No, we didn't have any freaking lighter fluid. And I even told my husband, I'm like, who doesn't have lighter fluid? You have 50,000 things in this garage. Who doesn't have lighter fluid? Like, what are we doing here? And he's like, well, do you want me to go to the store? I'm like, well, no. It's 4th of July. It's like one. I don't know if anything's open. Two, no, like, that's annoying.
0: Did you make hot dogs?
1: I did not make hot dogs, but I could have got one real bad. But I did watch Legally Blonde 2 over the weekend.
0: It's on HBO. I'm excited. Rosie and I are going to watch it very soon.
1: I think it's on like Tubi for free right now,
0: too. I just signed up for HBO for like the year they got me some 4th of July sale. It was a hell of a deal. And so I signed up for the year, and I turned it on, and Legally Blonde's like, just arrived or whatever, so we're going to watch that.
1: It looks like the 4th of July makes me want a hot dog real bad. Yeah, that's literally the part.
0: Yep. Mm-hmm. Yeah, so I saw that, whatever day I sent it to you guys. But, that's the charcoal thing is real. I always keep lighter fluid around because, if you buy the name brand, you get a little bit more time.
1: It was the name brand. Wow. I didn't buy just some cheapo brand, and that's what the weird thing is my husband literally used it, like, 2 weeks prior to
0: that
1: make something on the grill.
0: That is weird.
1: Yeah.
0: I still put it on most of the time because it never works right.
1: Oh, see, like, I've never really had an issue. It's always been great. And then this weekend, of course, when, like, I had everything, like, figured out, it was like, nope, we're not going to let you just do it. So,
0: That's a bummer. That's why I always, like, I got multiple grills. I got a smoker.
1: Okay, fancy guy.
0: I got flat top, and I got one of them is that Weber grill that I found on the side of the road that someone was moving, and they gave it away.
1: I'd take a free one right now.
0: Oh, it's amazing.
1: Like,
0: I love
1: not?
0: It. But I'm not fancy. It was free. But, I mean, it's like a nice grill. I'm really actually, it's my favorite one.
1: That is like the thing where... that like I keep like having this list in my head, and I literally told my husband this weekend, I was like, when we get a new house, because we want to move to the Madison area, I'm like, when we get a new house, we'll buy a new grill. Like, that is going to be the one
0: thing,
1: because right now we just have like this old like charcoal one that like it's a nice grill, but like my husband's
0: big, giant ones, like
1: it's like good size, like it sits on like a basically think like an end table, a good size end table. It sits on top of that basically. But yeah, like it's good, but like it's one that my husband's dad gave us like 5 years ago, and it's like, all right, like I would like to have.
0: Here's the thing: they don't go anywhere because I have an old. We have a Weber charcoal one, a small one, like the little like ones you take to. They're called Smoky Joe.
1: Yeah.
0: We got that at our wedding anniversary, or when we got married.
1: Yeah. It's literally metal, and you just pour charcoal.
0: Works fine.
1: Right.
0: And then I have a propane one too because we had that before we got this. Yep. So like, if we want to like go camping, I just take that one. Mm-hmm. And then I bought another one where I take. I have too many grills. I have. 7 grills.
1: I mean, if you want to get rid of one, I'll take one.
0: I have 7 grills, now that I think about it. They don't go, like, most of the time they don't go bad.
1: Right.
0: So then you're just like, well, what's a different way I want to cook something?
1: Right. Is it bad that I asked my husband, I was like, is there anything flammable in this garage that we can just, like, put onto the charcoals? And then he was like, so then we can just, like, ingest poison? I was like, I think we'll live.
0: That's true, especially since, like, charcoal's basically poison.
1: I know.
0: Like,
1: it tastes so good.
0: It does. I try to keep cooking things on charcoal to a minimum, though, because I'm like, isn't this what they run the trains with? Like,
1: right. Isn't this what went into, like, the Titanic in the movie?
0: Right.
1: Where they're scooping it in.
0: It's really good.
1: That's
0: cold. Don't get me wrong, but, like, what's that?
1: Is charcoal the same as coal?
0: I don't know. It's got to be related.
1: they're brothers.
0: Yeah, for sure. But the propane is just gas that I'm just lighting, you know.
1: Yeah, like, right? It's just not a healthy way of cooking whatsoever.
0: No. I feel decent about the flat top because the flat top, it heats up the metal and then it...
1: I mean, yeah, because it's like cooking inside basically, right?
0: Yeah.
1: That's fair.
0: But I don't keep that super clean, so I actually got a lot of... My flat top, I was told, is disgusting. I have to clean it, so...
1: Isn't that when it tastes the best, though? Is when it's disgusting?
0: I thought so. Apparently not.
1: I don't know.
0: Well, I'll make one gross burger for you, bring it
1: perfect.
0: In.
1: Perfect.
0: So, yeah, you and Riley can get... I'll make it extra spicy.
1: Perfect.
0: All right, this is Molly and Jim.
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0: Sock and text line, Liz is more. He says, I like the ongoing battle between Riley's optimism versus Molly and Jim openly defecating on all of his states.
1: Whoa.
0: We're not Brett Bielema.
1: Self-defecating humor here. Goodness gracious. So, a little unfair. Riley, did we defecate?
0: Okay, I'm sorry. Riley is saying that the Badgers are going to go 12-0 because he now likes Sean Eichhorst because he heard him for 30 minutes on Wildey and Tausch this morning and thinks he's going to completely change his program around. Well, I am just being more realistic, and I just said if they got eight wins, that'd make me happy.
2: 2-10. That's more realistic.
0: Right, no, I didn't say 2-10. I said 2-5.
2: All right, still
0: and
2: horribly.
0: Who knows what they could do with the rest of them.
2: Horribly unrealistic, and I think 9-3. Is
0: all right, I'm not going to play the schedule game with you, Riley, ceiling. But like we're going to play
1: it.
0: The schedule
1: Let's just play
0: game,
1: the schedule okay? game.
0: Ready? Wisconsin taking on Notre Dame to kick off their season at Lambeau Field. Who wins?
2: That's a loss. If Notre Dame wins.
0: Okay, thank God. I was going to say, if you pick Notre Dame right now, you lose all credibility in my mind. Okay, Western Illinois, Eastern Michigan, we can assume those are both dubs?
2: Yep.
0: All right, 2-1. Wisconsin at Penn State.
2: See, that's a game I think they

0: can spring an upset in, but I will say loss. 2-2.
1: I would agree with everything that you just said there, too. Michigan State at Wisconsin.
0: Win. Pat Fitzgerald, first-year program. They sucked last year. They're going to be better, but Wisconsin's winning.
2: Okay.
1: I'm tracking Riley's. I'm not tracking my own. If you want to track mine.
2: So you got, what do you got there, then?
1: I would say 2-3. They lose to Michigan State. Wisconsin at UCLA.
0: Win. Bob Chesney, also first-year head coach. UCLA was terrible last year. Wisconsin wins.
1: You know what? I would actually say that one's a win, too, just because it feels like one.
0: Okay.
1: And honestly, UCLA wasn't that great last year.
0: No. Okay. No, they weren't.
2: Coach.
1: USC at Wisconsin.
0: That's where I'm going to say they spring the upset. USC is going to be a very good team this year, but home, coming off 2 wins in a row, Wisconsin beats USC.
1: All right, he has him at 5-2. That's a loss for me.
2: Oh, you got 3-4 then. That's what I got.
1: Okay.
2: Yep.
1: 3-4. Okay. So it's not 2-5. And we're only going through those ones. We won't go through the rest of them. We can save that as we get closer to the season.
2: So, Molly, 3-4, keeps his job? Finishes the season?
1: Yeah, keeps his job. But I do think that was, depending on how the Iowa game goes, Rutgers and Maryland. Didn't you say just a couple years ago that like Maryland was going to be the telltale sign
2: last
1: of something?
2: Yep.
1: Yeah. I think that'll be the same thing for this year.
2: Well, and the reason behind that one is it was going to be Alabama beat them twice. Because they kind of hung against Alabama.
1: Oh, yeah,
2: and then Maryland beat them. And I'm like, if they lose again, because it happened the year before, too. Mm-hmm. And it's just, to me, it's like a leading indicator this team isn't mentally tough enough. Hopefully I'm wrong this year. Quarterback matters. I'm not going full Jesse Nelson and say the Badgers be undefeated if their quarterbacks played, but like, it's something
1: insane.
2: You have to like acknowledge somewhere in the Luke Fickell equation. That's why I think 8 wins, he 100% keeps his job. 7, it's going to be, I think, a little bit of an eye test there. Because if Colton Joseph plays this whole year and plays well, and the Jeff Grimes offense and everything clicks, and they win the games they're supposed to win and lose the games they're supposed to lose, which I think would put them at that 7 wins. There's a case to be made for continuity, not having to buy someone out in this era of, like, you need the money.
1: Yeah.
2: Like, you have that money still has to be paid out of somewhere. So keeping Fickell around could make sense. I'm hoping for 8. I'm expecting 6, which is a kick.
1: Horrible number.
0: That'd be a nightmare.
1: Yeah. 6 would be bad. 6 would not be good.
2: Like, Sean Eichhorst has to be like, please, anything but 6. Anything but 6.
1: Right.
2: Because you can sell the rest.
1: I mean, okay, so your word last year was clarity. Go ahead,
0: yeah,
1: Riley.
0: I think 6 wins, you're done. Like, I don't think, I think 5 or 6. 5 makes it very obvious that he'd be gone. But even 6 wins with this schedule, that means
2: they went from 4 to 6 wins, though.
0: Yeah, and you get a bowl game, yeah, sure. But then you're not beating, obviously, Notre Dame, Penn State, USC. You're not beating Iowa. That means you're probably losing to UCLA and Minnesota. You're definitely losing one of those rivalry games. It's just, at this point, and Eichhorst has no connection. I think you said this, Jim. He has no connection with Fickell at this point. Like, sure, he's going to defend him at this point in time, but I don't think he will hesitate if it comes down to it to fire Luke Fickell.
1: But I think, like Tausch said when he joined us earlier today, like, he has to come in with an open mind. And I genuinely don't know how you do that. I am, like, I will say personally, I am an open-minded person for the most part. Like, I'm, don't even. Like, I'm pretty accepting of people. And
2: yes, you're accepting
1: of
2: people. I just meant more of, like, if you're in Sean Eichhorst's shoes, I don't know how open-minded you
1: can
2: be.
1: And that is what I'm saying is, I don't know how you can be in that position, care about this program so much as he obviously has. You said this is his dream job. You can very clearly, like, see that he wanted to come home. He wants to be at Wisconsin. I don't know how you can enter into this role as athletic director of the University of Wisconsin and have an open mind when it comes to Luke Fickell. Like, how do you do that?
2: So, actually, I want to ask you like this. Do you want him to have an open mind about Luke Fickell? Like, he could go into the mentality of, like, Luke Fickell better knock my socks off or I'm coming with Jason Eck.
1: We did a pros and cons list of Sean Eichhorst last week when he got hired. I almost, like, I'm making one in my head of, like, Luke Fickell.
2: Yeah.
1: I mean, obviously there's a ton more cons than there is pros for Luke Fickell. But one of the things is, like, that makes you think, he should give him the benefit of the doubt because of just what you just said with the quarterbacks. Like, how many years in a row literally since he got here, has a starting quarterback gotten hurt and can't play. Like,
2: true.
1: Now, granted, we've also said, okay, that doesn't limit you from having backup quarterbacks that could step in the event of this happening. I don't know.
2: Also,
1: should he get
2: like,
1: the benefit of that? Like, I don't know.
2: And the flip side, it's not like those quarterbacks were lighting the world on fire before they got hurt.
1: Right.
2: Like, the teams looked pretty stagnant and impotent with their starters.
1: Yeah.
2: And it just got worse. But, Riley, is it better or worse that Eichhorst would have already a decision made on Fickell? And it could be keeping him, too.
0: Yeah, no, I think it's worse, regardless. Because if his mind is made up he's going to keep him, then you could end up with the same situation Mac had last year, where the team is clearly struggling, not in a good spot. To the team's credit last year, they rallied, they got some big wins. But then you just put yourself immediately in a terrible spot. If you publicly defend Fickell like Mac did last year when the team is playing horribly, you can't automatically assume, hey, we're going to keep him, but you can't automatically assume we're going to fire him. Then at the first sign of trouble, you're like, whoop, he's gone. Then you blow up the team. That has its own set of problems. I like that he's coming in with an open mind. I think that's the attitude he has to have. And I think, just based on what I've heard, I feel like regardless, whatever decision he makes on Fickell by the end of the season or midway through the season, I think it'll be pretty easily defensible from what we've heard. Keep or fire.
2: Yeah, I do think that Eichhorst is leaning one way, and it's just human nature. He could be leaning in of like, hey,
1: they
2: Fickell.
1: They say, why? Tell them that it's human nature. Why? If you saw the Michael movie and you haven't been seeing that since you saw it, you're lying.
0: Great film.
1: Sorry.
2: We might have an interview. Side note, Riley, Molly.
1: What?
2: Sorry, we might have to have an intervention with Molly and her Michael Jackson obsession.
1: Oh, so. No, it's bad. We've talked about it. My Instagram feed, full of Michael Jackson. I love just seeing like the evolution of the face. Just all over it. Anyways.
2: I'm surprised there's not a specific Instagram that shows you like a flipbook evolution of the face.
1: Oh, there's so many posts that do.
2: All right, yes.
1: But we're just talking about human nature. But anyways.
2: Yes, human nature.
1: You think that he already has his mind made up?
2: Well, more of like kind of said of like, hey, Fickell, you better knock my socks off. Like, I need 8 wins, 7 wins, but it blow me away.
1: Yeah.
2: So, like, that could be his first inkling. Or he could go in the other way and be like, look, you're going to have to look like a boob if you're going to get fired. Like a boob. Like, you know, like an idiot. Like, that's the term. Yeah, so, like, like that's how you're going to have to do it.
1: Riley, you didn't get that reference.
2: It's from Simpsons.
0: I've definitely heard boob used in that context before.
1: I don't think I have.
3: Are you serious?
2: Molly, do you still want some more cheese curds?
1: No, I'm good.
2: All right, thanks. We'll take that for you as well here. All right, so.
1: Why'd you have to do that?
2: Why?
1: Ate them too.
2: No, I didn't mean like that.
1: Jeez.
2: I bet I.
1: Molly, you want to eat this half pound of cheese curds by yourself? Do you want the final five?
2: Do you want it for your ride home?
1: Jeez. No. What I do to my babies, because like food for like sign language or whatever, I think is like.
2: It's like, something like that.
1: It's like, Miss Rachel teaches them to go like this with like their hands. Molly, want some more cheese curds? Nom, nom, nom, nom, nom.
2: I lost my train of thought. I was just being polite.
1: No.
2: Riley, you're the arbiter here. Someone comes up to a table. He's taking the food curds. And I said, Molly, do you want these?
1: Molly,
2: you
1: want to finish your plate of cheese curds?
2: Do you think I was implying that she alone...
1: Molly, your dinner of cheese curds.
0: No, I think...
2: Your drive-home snack.
0: I think that's pretty normal. If you have a shared dish and you're not interested in finishing that, someone's coming around the table, you look at the other person like, hey, you want any? I don't want any.
2: I didn't say, like, ask her. That would have been...
1: I don't know if that's hers. That's her half pound of cheese curds.
2: I would just, during the break, I don't want her to get distracted talking about food. Go ask her.
1: No, thank God you took it away, because I am stuffed on nachos and cheese curds. At Oakstone.
0: If only.
2: Right. You know what? We'll continue the in-depth Eichhorst conversation on the other side.
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0: continues live from Oak Stone. 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
1: I'm curious if it's boys or girls. Girls soccer for Lake Mills has been good in recent years. They have an incredible complex, like crazy turf field. I don't know about the boys team, but that was one of the first places that I took Tyson out, my first son, during like the summer, was to a Lake Mills Waupun girls soccer game because my husband was coaching. And it was, I kid you not, like 90 something degrees. Like if you were in the sun, you were dying.
0: Yeah.
1: So like you had to be in shade. And then it was like horrible storms afterwards. So that's like my memory of Lake Mills. But they have like half the place here at Oakstone Reserve because the Lake Mills team is going to be watching the U.S. men's game tonight against Belgium, which is exciting. I'm excited to watch the game tonight.
0: There's a little bit of controversy around it, and ESPN's covering it. And look, we all agree that this is a good thing that Flo is playing. It is unfortunate that we even had to go to the

0: these efforts for him to play because it wasn't really a red card. But ESPN is continuing to put people on. It's like the suspension of the red card is the weird part. It's not even removed. It's just,
1: it's
0: hey.
1: Like you'll still get it. You just have to serve it in a
0: you'll
1: year.
0: You'll deal with it in a while. You know, it's like someone is supposed to go away from murder, and it's like, you just keep on appealing it. And then at some point, or if you're on death row, you just keep on appealing it, and you're alive for like
1: a decade. You're still in prison.
0: True. And now Flo's not in prison, but still, it's just the idea of like, hey, this is happening. We're just delaying the inevitable, which I don't love. But, Riley, you said there's a clip that kind of sums up your overall thoughts on this?
2: Yeah, there is. And I want to play it for you right now. This clip, it's 12 seconds long, I think sums up my feelings. And hopefully a lot of other feelings. Take a listen.
3: Corruption is not bad. Corruption is only bad if I'm not involved.
4: Yes.
3: But if I'm part of that corruption, I'll defend it.
2: If I'm part of that corruption, I defend it. Corruption's only bad if I'm not involved. Same with the U.S.
0: Said from?
2: I don't know. It's an African politician. The clip's been making the rounds, and I was like, yeah, that sums up how I feel about this.
1: It's like I saw it on X, and I resonated with it. It was a great message.
0: I don't know what they teach in schools anymore. We used to, again, I don't disagree. We're just doing what every other country did. But I swear to God, there was a time at some point where America was like, we're the shining beacon. We're gonna be what everyone else looks up to.
1: I think that's like your tainted like vision of what America is.
0: Shining beacon is like legitimately like a thing that they used to say.
1: Yeah, I know. I get it. But like, I don't think that's accurate.
0: We never were. So I'm doing it tongue in cheek. We never were. But we like to pretend that we were.
1: I think you believe yourself.
0: No. I just, you know, if you do... If you do dirty deeds, then keep him quiet.
1: I think that you're hoping for the United States team to lose tonight. Oh, I genuinely do.
0: Is this because I said that those cheese goods were for you?
1: Well, that too, but like that just added the extra. That was a cherry on top of why I think you're anti-America.
0: Now you want cherries? Jesus.
1: Okay.
0: Team USA, I do want them to win. But
1: you just don't want 20 to have success. Flo,
0: I do want him to have success. I want them to win. I just don't want to have to answer for him playing when, I don't know, he shouldn't have played. But honestly, I don't want to talk about that part of it because you were talking earlier about like just in general people getting behind soccer. And it feels like everyone in the world, and I wanted to ask Tausch this, but we had his kind of ire up. But I would love for someone to tell me like 844-770-3776. And I know Dimps sometimes produces a jump around.
5: No, Dimps hates soccer.
0: I don't understand that.
1: He hates soccer more than I hate baseball.
0: And, like, I was someone that definitely for a while was like, I don't like soccer. But that's because I never watched it, and I was like, oh, soccer is this, that, whatever. I play football, like, in high school. And then you kind of just kept that dumb mentality forever. Mm-hmm. And I was like, oh, no, soccer is incredibly hard. And, yeah, I'll give you – I do get a kick out of the funny videos on Instagram where it's like – women carry a baby and give birth over 9 months, and they're just standing there stoically. Men playing soccer, and it's them falling and flying all over the place. Like, yeah, is it a little dramatic sometimes with the flopping for penalties? Sure, but that's not enough for me not to watch.
1: Sometimes, yes, but then it's like there's also so many little tiny things that happen that like you don't realize hurt so bad.
0: Right.
1: Especially when it's like a 200-pound dude stepping on your foot or whatever.
0: Like, and I'm fine with like it's all part of it. It's overblown when you actually watch it. It's overblown how much people act like people are just falling all over the place. I learned that because it's the same 10 videos, it's 10 clips they show you over and over again. Yeah, if someone's running full speed and they clip your shin, it hurts if I get kicked in the shin by my 9-year-old. Yep. At like 1 mile per hour.
1: Mm-hmm.
0: So I've come around on all that. So to me, it's more of just like I like the NBA. These are incredible athletes doing incredible things at a premier level. So I just don't understand the hate around the sport.
1: Bernd Braut on the ESPN Madison YouTube stream. Remember, you can always stream us there. He says the U.S. is trying to win something. A little corruption is necessary. And I definitely do think that that is part of the puzzle here, right? Yeah. Like the fact that that the United States is advancing further than they have. It's hosted in America. You have people actually bought in because they are an entertaining, fun team to watch.
0: Yep.
1: Like, of course you don't want that to disappear because, the superstar got a red card and he can't play. Of course. Like,
0: I get all that. I'm not disagreeing on any of that. And I'm glad that he's playing. Again, it was wrong that he was out on a red card. Mm-hmm. It's just, I wish it just also would have just happened in quiet then.
1: Yeah.
0: Like immediately everyone starts trying to take credit for it. It's like, couldn't we just said like, oh, FIFA wanted USA to do well.
1: Yeah.
0: But instead everyone has to get involved and you keep politics out of sports until someone wants to take credit for everything. So like, that's the other part of this where it's like, now this is involved. Like, you know what? I'm worrying too much about the things that don't matter because I'm worried about like the banter around it, mm-hmm. the discussion around it, the people are going to be pro this or anti that. But like I want Team USA to win, and I'm enjoying soccer regardless. Because here's the difference: like when the Cubs lose in the playoffs or the Brewers are out in the playoffs, mm-hmm. I'm done. I'm not going to be done with soccer whenever Team USA loses. Like I'm enjoying watching this. Like,
1: well, it's because there's only a couple more weeks of it, anyways.
0: Right, but like I don't watch the World Series last year.
1: I did.
0: Mrs. Baseball.
1: I know I am. Miss Baseball, Miss Soccer.
0: Right.
1: Miss all the things. I don't mean to sound like a total fatty right now, but somebody got wings and it's it smells so good here at Oakstone. Like, I am not kidding.
0: He's right there.
1: I know.
0: Get
1: you a one. No, literally.
0: Oh,
1: like,
0: that's even better. Sir.
1: Stop. He's going to hear you.
0: Should she have one?
1: No, like they just smell so, you know, like it's literally that spicy smell.
0: Yes, I smell it now.
1: You know the smell? Yeah. So good. I know that you're probably sweating just at the smell of it, but my God, our buffalo wings just delicious. They just smell delicious. So I'm going to have to get that next time that we're here. Can we ask our friends at Coors Light if we can come back next game?
0: If they win.
1: Friday, 2 o'clock?
0: There we go.
1: If they win, there you go.
0: You're going to watch that. You know what, though? Coors Light and some wings. Coors Light is perfect to cool off the wing. Mm-hmm. Like, it's a good combo there. Yeah, now I smell it, so thanks.
1: You're welcome. I was full because we had like a half pound of cheese curds and like an entire plate of nachos. I was full. I'm hungry again because of those wings.
0: That's why you can't just be at a restaurant. I have some big back tendencies where like I just want to eat more.
1: Right, exactly.
0: So like, that smells good.
1: I can't tell if they're wet or dry.
0: They look wet.
1: They look dry, I thought.
0: Ooh, Dad's going to share them now, too. Make him a little play-by-play on the wings. You put wet wing in his mouth.
1: He definitely has sauce on his fingers.
0: Yeah, so it's a saucy wing.
1: Going back to the Badgers conversation that we had last segment.
0: Your transitions are elite.
1: You're welcome.
0: Like, from, like, I don't want to seem like a fatty, but I smell some wings and I want some, to, like, he's got sauce on his fingers, to going back to the Badgers.
1: Who else has sauce in their fingers? Luke Fickle. Fickle fingers.
0: Fickle prints.
1: Oh,
0: hey, Riley, listen, send us to the WBA on a side note. Because their broadcast skills are off the chart.
1: Maybe we could get like a play-by-play one, too, because if we give play-by-play of him eating wings, it'd be amazing.
0: Picks it up with his right hand, gives it a sniff.
1: Does he eat it like Ryan Muller's time, though? That is the question.
0: And
1: does
0: Ryan
1: he have a fork and knife?
0: Fork and knife?
1: Riley, how do you eat your wings? Boneless?
2: Yeah, I get boneless wings.
0: Huggies.
2: And then
0: dinosaurs?
2: What? No. Boneless wings are legitimate wings. I can't get into this. They're literally
1: the popcorn chicken nuggets that I get for my kids at Costco.
0: Like, right.
1: And then you just soak them in.
0: Yes.
1: And trust me, I love a boneless wing. Do not get me wrong, Riley.
0: A chicken finger.
1: I love chicken fingers.
0: Yes.
1: Anyways, what else, Riley?
2: Not the same thing. If I'm eating boneless wings, I have a fork. Because then I just stab it and eat it. If I have normal bone-in wings, then I'm gnawing on it like an animal, you know? Like that, you know? So everyone eats
0: wet or dry? You go sauce or dry rub?
2: Oh, I go sauce. And then I need copious amounts of napkins.
1: Did you just get nervous from Riley that you didn't want to ask if he does wet rub or dry rub?
0: I didn't want to say what. I'm not nervous. I just felt improper. I don't feel improper saying that to you, Molly, but to Riley. I can't see his face. He's just this voice floating around at the Everlight Solar Studio.
1: You can't see his face? I literally
2: it's
1: see his face.
2: Up just above the text.
0: There you go. I didn't even realize he was there.
2: Now it's gone.
0: Now your name's first. Wait, we should ask then, who's winning?
1: Tonight?
0: Yeah.
1: I'm hopeful for the U.S., but I don't know.
0: I thought USA is going to win, but now...
1: But I also think Belgium, like...
0: USA.
1: There you go.
0: You heard it here. Molly doesn't want USA to win.
1: No, Belgium was down, like, 2-0 the other day, weren't they?
0: And I was shocked they won. Like 2-0 with, like, I swear, 15 minutes left.
1: But who won?
2: Yeah, they scored twice in like 2 minutes.
1: Yeah.
2: It was
0: Senegal?
2: Insane. Yeah, Senegal. Yep.
1: Was that
0: goalie
1: who
0: was
1: yeah.
0: insane until he wasn't. For Senegal, like, he was stopping everything, and then all of a sudden, Civ.
1: Yeah.
0: Everything was coming through.
1: You guys see the, did you guys watch the England-Mexico game last night?
0: Yeah.
2: That was awesome.
1: What's his name? Bettingham? What's his, no. What's his name? Bellingham.
2: Yeah. Bellingham, yep.
1: His two goals. Insane. And just back-to-back.
0: He's
1: crazy.
0: Great. And I love that, and by the way, you're just going to have to count us down because I can't hear anything. Whatever.
1: What? I hear it.
0: Oh, you do hear it?
1: Are you deaf?
0: Yes.
2: And we got 5 seconds left.
0: Fat. All right.
1: There you go. Wrap it up.
0: Brewers baseball, come on next.
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15: 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Hi, this is Jesse Nelson. 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